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1: Down through the centuries, the Bible has always been something that has been hated and scorned. It is something that has created a great deal of opposition, and men have gone out of their way to try to abolish it. Voltaire's satire and Ingersoll's slander and Hitler's soldiers and Bishop Pike's skepticism, all of this has turned to be human hammers that are broken on the anvil of God's word. They wear themselves out on the Bible, and they never seem to get anywhere. Through the centuries, emperors have demanded the destruction of the Bible. Church leaders have placed their superstitious traditions over it. Smart seminary professors have written it off as being beneath their sophisticated scholarship. But the Bible, defiantly, victoriously, convincingly, still stands. The Bible's pages continue to tell the grace of God. And the message remains the only inerrant, infallible, complete revelation that man has ever gotten from his living God. And so today we look back on history and all the critics, and we realize that in a strange way, Moses has outlived Voltaire. And Isaiah has outlasted Ingersoll. And the apostles have outsmarted the agnostics. And the prophets have overpowered the professors. And the Bible still stands as God's wonderful message to man. The six titles tell us of the majesty of God's word. But after the six titles, after reading of the law and the testimony and the statute and the commandment and the fear and the judgments, we see the six descriptions. Read back through that text again and you will discover that here the Bible is described in six ways. It is perfect, it is sure, it is right, it is pure, it is clean, and it is true. I wish I had time to take every one of those descriptions and tell you all of the truth that's wrapped up in them. The Bible is perfect. The Bible is sure. You can count on it. The Bible is right. It's always right. The Bible is pure. The Bible is clean, and the Bible is true. The law, the testimony, the statutes, the commandments, perfect, pure, clean, true. The psalmist literally uses 18 different expressions to try to get to our attention the importance of centering our thoughts on God's word. But the last six words have to do with its effectiveness. Does it really change your life? I mean, come on, Pastor. I know you're paid to say stuff like this, but does the Bible really change your life? I remember reading a story about an old lady who lived way back in the country. One day, there was a knock at her door, and it was a vacuum cleaner salesman. He came into her house and began to give the woman his high-pressure sales talk. He said, "Madam, I've got the greatest product you've ever seen. This vacuum cleaner will eat up anything. In fact, if I don't control it, it'll suck the carpet right off your floor." Before the woman could do anything or say anything, he said, "I want to give you a demonstration." He went over to the fireplace, scooped out some of the ashes, and threw them in the middle of the carpet. Then he took a bag that he carried in with him and some dirt and threw it on top of the ashes. Some more junk on top of that. And after making a thorough mess, he said, "Madam, I want you to watch this vacuum cleaner at work. I guarantee it will suck up everything I've thrown on your rug." The woman, kind of overwhelmed by this, stood there aghast, speechless. And the salesman went on to say, "Lady, if it doesn't suck up every bit of this, I will personally eat it all with a spoon." The woman looked at the salesman and finally found her voice. She said, "Well, sir, start eating. We ain't got no electricity." I wish I could have been there to watch, don't you? Somebody always needs to get caught like that when they do that sort of thing. But it kind of reminds me that before you pitch a product, you better be dead sure you can deliver, right? For whatever reason. Let me tell you, I am absolutely certain about what I'm going to say to you about the scripture.

I know this is true. This is what the Bible will do for you. The psalmist says, it will restore your soul. Refreshing your inner life like food does your body. The King James says, converting the soul. And that reminds us that there is no way that you can even come to know God apart from the scriptures. But the one thing the Bible will do for you that you can't find any other book that will ever do for you is the Bible will deal with your soul. The Bible will deal with the real you, not the external facade that you walk around in, but the real you. The Bible will get down deep into where you live and help you to understand who you are. And if you take it at face value, you will discover that this book begins to refresh you and restore you. Sometimes there's a little bit of tearing down first, isn't there? Sometimes the Bible has to tear out all that's bad so that it can begin to build up that which is good. But I promise you that I know this book will do that. It will restore your soul. Keep reading. Not only will it restore your soul, but the Bible will renew your mind. The psalmist says that it makes wise the simple. It gives practical guidance to the inexperienced. Did you know, men and women, that there is wisdom in this book for every situation you face? I found help in this book for my family. I found help in this book for my financial challenges. I found help in this book for health. Believe it or not, the book has some very interesting principles about health. I found help in this book about discipline. I've discovered some hard truths in this book about the fact that the Christian life doesn't just descend upon you, that godliness comes through discipline. This book makes you wise. The psalmist says, it will rejoice your heart, bringing delight and pleasure to you when you obey it. It rejoices your heart. You know, I've understood that a lot more in recent days than ever before. Do you know this book is filled with truth that sometimes it just kind of explodes in your heart and you cannot contain yourself? I sometimes go to a special place, and I'm going to tell you where it is, but I have a special place that I go to. It's beautiful, beautiful water and mountains. I go there to read the Bible and to pray. And you know what? Sometimes when I've been reading the Bible and I'm all there by myself, I forget where I am. And I start having a party. I get so excited about what I've read. I just want to shout and sing and beep the horn. I don't know, you know, just whatever you can do. Because the Word of God rejoices your heart. Oh, I know there are times when the Word of God works you over, but there are all so many times when you study the Bible and really come to grips with its truth, just gets in your soul and it makes you happy. And if you haven't known that, it's because you haven't gotten into the book. Keep reading. What else will it do? It renews your mind. It rejoices your heart. It'll refocus your vision. The psalmist says that the Bible enlightens the eye, illuminating the dark. Do you know what this book has done for me? It's helped me to stay off of a lot of dead-end streets. It's given me wisdom and knowledge so that I've always said to my wife, it's a sixth sense. No, it's not. It's a biblical sense. It's the awareness of biblical principles that I may not even pull out at the time that I've learned and that I've been taught and that I've read. And when I start to go in a direction, there's an uncomfortable feeling that comes and I get my focus changed and it's refocused now because God's Word has helped me. If you want to have a biblical lifestyle, it's not about a bunch of rules and a whole list of do's and don'ts. It's about getting into the book, and the Word of God will get into the sinews and the flesh of your being so that when you start to walk in a direction, the Word of God will keep you from getting into trouble. How many of you would like to have the ability to read the Word of God to such a degree that you'd have a sense when somebody's trying to put a scam on you? Somebody's trying to take you down a dead-end street, take your money, take away the things that are important to you. How many of you would like to read the Word of God so much that when you see your children heading in a direction, you just have a sense that that's not good? You can sit them down and help them understand. That's what this book will do. It'll refocus your vision. And then it says it'll remain forever. The Word of God is eternal. You know, I thought about this week. If God allows His Son to tarry His coming, He doesn't come for another 50 years. They'll still be preaching this same book 50 years from now,
and applying its truth to that generation, and it will be just as accurate and just as powerful as it is today, because it is a timeless book. The principles live on. You know, most of the books we buy today, they're outdated in a couple of months. A lot of the people that I talk with in the medical field and in the engineering field say they have to keep reading and reading because the stuff they read last month is already dated. But the Word of God is timeless. It remains forever. And then finally, the psalmist says that it will refute any critic. The mutual parts explain and defend one another. Did you know that? It says it is righteous altogether. What that means is that its parts come together in defense of itself. Do you have any idea how many people have made it their life's work to try to totally destroy the Word of God? All the critics who've made it their life's work to destroy the credibility of the Word of God, not one of them has ever been able to do it. One of the great translators of the Bible was a man by the name of Tyndale. Tyndale was a distributor of the Word of God. He translated it and he printed it and he distributed it. And in the midst of the great distribution under Tyndale, the government, the king, got angry and he wanted to get these Bibles out of circulation because they were attacking the national church. So he had a friend go and see if he could get all the Bibles that Tyndale had printed. He said, whatever it takes, buy them. Just buy them and destroy them. The guy came and talked Tyndale out of the Bibles, and Tyndale just gave him an exorbitant price. He paid the price, took the Bibles away and destroyed them, and Tyndale used the money from the Bibles that he bought to print 30 times as many Bibles as he already had. And he distributed these Bibles all over, and the king came and wanted to know, where in the world did he get the money? And his friend said, you paid for it. You bought the Bibles and he distributed them. Isn't that great? I think God sits in heaven and he laughs at the foolishness of men who try to destroy God's word, because it's beyond destruction. I want to tell you something. If that's true, if what I'm telling you is true, why in the world wouldn't we want to get our heads and our hearts into this book? There's something special about this book. In fact, read the next few verses and you will see it. More to be desired are they than gold, yea, than much fine gold, sweeter than honey in the honeycomb. Moreover, by them your servant is warned, and in keeping them there is great reward. You talk about a guarantee. That's sort of like the stuff that's written on the bottom of the product. Here it is. You know what it says? It says there's great possession in the Bible for those who will discover it. For gold is good, and fine gold is better. Much fine gold is better yet, and God's word is better than much fine gold. It's better than the best. And there's great pleasure in the Bible for those who will seek it. Honey is good, and the droppings of the honeycomb are very sweet, but the Word of God is sweeter still. And there's great protection in the Bible for those who will believe it. The Word of God not only encourages us, it warns us, it constrains us and restrains us, it opens doors before us and closes doors against us. That's what the Bible does. And there's great profit in the Bible for those who will obey it. In the keeping of it, there is great reward. Not in the future only, but even here and now. The Bible, wow, what an incredible book. I don't like to try to get you to do something out of guilt. I really don't. And I'm not here to make you feel guilty. If you're in the 23% that never read the Bible, shame on you, but it's not my problem. It's yours, right? I don't want to come here today and say, boy, you people, you don't read the Bible and you ought to be ashamed. That's not it. You know what my heart is? I just want to tell you what you're missing. I want to encourage you, if you have never taken seriously this book, you need to do that. You know, there's so many incredible helps that are available for you to get into God's Word. I want to give you two responses to the revelation of God in the skies and to the revelation of God in the Scriptures. First of all, the revelation of God in the skies. You know, when you see the glory of God in the skies, folks, I hope you never get to the place where you take for granted that you know the God who did that. And sometimes when I stand at the edge of the ocean and I hear the surf break against the shore and I watch the rolling tide and I hear that most majestic sound, I think, as I look out at the incredible expanse of it all, I know the one who did that. I know him. I'm not name dropping, friends. I'm telling you the truth. I know him. And even in the silence,
when it's sometimes scary and you hear the howl of the wind, or maybe the storm comes and the thunder and the lightning crash all about you, in that is the revelation of my God. You know, I'm not in need of God's revelation to come to know His Son, because I already know Him, but I am grateful for the revelation of God, and I think I'm growing in my appreciation of it more and more each day, that God's creative work in nature is one way that He continually reminds us of His power and of His majesty. And so I stand in awe of God's glory written in the skies. But I also stand in awe of God's greatness written in the Scriptures. I want to just ask you a couple of things about God's glory and God's greatness in the Scriptures. If all the things I've told you are true, and let's just assume for a moment they are, if God's Word can do everything that I tell you from the Word of God it can do, wouldn't it make sense that it'd be great to get into a routine to read the Scriptures a little bit every day? Publishers have taken the Word of God and organized them so that they're chronologically in the right order. And every day you just open to the date, and in the book it gives you all the Scripture you're to read for that day. You don't have to turn from the Old to the New Testament. You just read it all. Then the next date, the rest of it. And if you read that all the way through from January to the end of December, you will have read every word in the Bible. And you know how long it takes? It takes 15 minutes a day. In fact, you can read through the whole Bible in 72 hours. Did you know that? And I told you I wasn't going to put any guilt on you, but I'm going to do it right now for just a minute. All right? Do you know that the average American watches television in 2 weeks, 70 hours? So that in the time that the average American watches television in 2 weeks, you could read through the whole Bible from cover to cover. I'm just saying, wouldn't it make sense to take a moment and make a decision that you're going to read the Bible a little bit every day? Then you ought to get into some relationships where you're not ashamed to discuss what you read. You know, the best thing you can do to keep yourself accountable is to talk about it with somebody else. That we try to encourage each other in the Scripture and reading the Bible. Most of us have got friends that if we went to work and we said, you know what I found in the Scripture today, they would think something really terrible had happened to us. And I'm not saying all your friends should be that way, but if you want to be faithful in reading the Scripture, you need to have somebody, a husband or a wife, a good friend, who will help you stay accountable to your reading. I can't teach you all the Bible, but I hope I can create a hunger and thirst within you that'll make you want to get in the Word of God for yourself. That's the purpose of the pastor. Let me tell you a story about somebody I read about that encouraged me. His name was Lieutenant General William K. Harrison, the most decorated soldier in the 30th Infantry Division, rated by General Eisenhower as the number one infantry division in World War II. General Harrison was the first American to enter Belgium, and he did it at the head of the Allied forces. This man was so decorated that he received every medal possible except the Congressional Medal of Honor. He was honored with the Distinguished Silver Cross, the Silver Star, the Bronze Star for Valor, and the Purple Heart. He was one of the few generals to be wounded in action. When the Korean War began, he served as Chief of Staff in the United Nations Command, and because of his character and self-control, was ultimately President Eisenhower's choice to head the long and tedious negotiations to end the Korean War. General Harrison was a soldier's soldier. He led a busy, ultra-busy life, but he was also an amazing man of the Scriptures. When he was a 20-year-old West Point cadet, he began reading the Old Testament through once a year and the New Testament four times a year. General Harrison did this until the end of his life, and even in the thick of war, he maintained his commitment by catching up during the 2 and 3 day respites for replacement and refitting which followed battles, so that when the war ended, he was right on schedule with his reading of the Scripture. When, at the age of 90, his failing eyesight no longer permitted his discipline, he had read the Old Testament 70 times and the New Testament 280 times. It is no wonder that the people who knew him said he was a man of godliness and wisdom, and his wisdom was so incredible that people would come to him almost like they came to Solomon to ask his advice on just about any subject you can imagine.
And the Lord used him for 18 years to lead the Officers' Christian Fellowship. What I learned from his life is twofold.

first of all, that it is possible even for the busiest of us to read the Bible if we really put our mind to it, isn't it? Just something we got to decide. God has given you a will. He's given you determination. You set your mind on a goal and you can do it. There's no question about it. Some of you say, well, Pastor Jeremiah, I'm up in years and I've never read the Bible. So what? Start now. Just make up your mind to do it. Sit down and write out a plan. Get your little one-year Bible if that's what it takes, or get a reading schedule and just say, hey, I'm not going to die before I read the Bible. I'm going to read the Bible and I'm going to stay alive till I get it done. Amen? Not only can you read the Bible when you're busy, but Harrison also teaches us what can happen when your mind is properly programmed. You get the Word of God in your mind, and it will change every area of your life. It'll change your family. It'll change your spiritual life, your professional life, and all the problems that you face will have a new picture, a new twist. And you can come to understand what the psalmist meant when he wrote about the treasure of God's Word. In fact, he ended his psalm with this prayer. Let the words of my mouth and the meditation of my heart be acceptable in thy sight, O Lord, my strength and my redeemer. Do you know how the words of your mouth and the meditation of your heart can be acceptable to the Lord? It's right here. Just get in the book. Make it yours. Study it.

0: Meditate upon it. Make it a purpose in your life. And you can be sure that the meditation of your heart will be acceptable to God. This book can change your life.
1: The series is called God, I Need Some Answers. And we've asked some of the questions that we provide an answer for during this series. And next time we meet, we're going to talk about how do I face my fears? A question that is certainly very prevalent because in the Bible, fear is mentioned well over 300 times. So God must know we need some help, and He sent us the scriptures to help us, and we'll talk about that tomorrow and again on Wednesday here on Turning Point. Have in my hands the resource for the month of May. It's the beautiful book, Five Psalms for a Flourishing Life. It is 236 pages of teaching from five very special psalms that will help you in your walk with the Lord. 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Have a great day, folks. We'll see you right here tomorrow.
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8: Mainly cloudy skies tonight with a 60% chance of showers. The risk of a thunderstorm this evening and after midnight. Wind gusting out of the southeast, then shifting northwest.

0: a low of 8. Tuesday, mainly cloudy, chance of showers in the morning, clearing later in the day. Wind gusting out of the northwest and a high of 18. Tuesday night, a few clouds and a low of 5. Sunny skies expected for Wednesday with a high of 23. Thursday, cloudy, chance of showers and windy with a high of 23. Friday, a mix of sun and cloud, windy, and a high of 20. 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
2: International Bible teacher and evangelist Dr. Michael Youssef introduces you to Hannah, a woman experiencing a season of profound brokenness, on this episode of Leading the Way Audio.
3: Some brokenness drives some people into alcohol and drugs. There's some brokenness drives some people into anger, to even toward God. There's still others who may be driven to false religion and godless ideologies. Hannah's brokenness drove her to the knees of prayer. Hannah's brokenness drove her to the altar of God, not bitterness or revenge. Hannah's brokenness drove her to the prayer closet.
2: Welcome to Leading the Way for a lesson from Dr. Michael Youssef, shining a bright light on the beauty that can shine through brokenness. Everyone experiences difficult seasons in life. And today, Dr. Youssef introduces you to Hannah, revealing how, instead of turning her anger to bitterness, Hannah took her brokenness right to the feet of the Savior. It's a valuable lesson that changed the trajectory of her life and can do the same for you. So listen along with me as Dr. Michael Youssef begins an episode of Leading the Way Audio that he's called Living a Life of Prayer.
3: Turn with me, please, to 1 Samuel chapter 1. First, I have to tell you about the tale of two wives. That woman that I'm going to focus on today, named Hannah, which means favored or gracious. Either word can mean that in Hebrew. This woman was truly gracious. She was selfless. She was thoughtful. Although her name could mean favored, as I told you, but she was far from feeling favored. She was inwardly broken at her physical inability to conceive a child. And as we look at her life, you will see that she was favored by God, even when she did not know it. That she was favored by God, and God revealed His favor to her after her brokenness. Hannah was one of two wives of Elkanah.

Anna. The other wife was named Peninnah. Even though Elkanah favored Hannah over Peninnah, perhaps because she was gracious in spirit, but Peninnah was able to have children and Hannah couldn't. There's a possibility that Elkanah took Peninnah as a second wife because Hannah could not have children. We don't know that. What we know for sure is that there was an intense and painful relationship between those two women, the two wives. Look at verse 6 with me. 1 Samuel 1:6. Hannah's rival provoked her till she wept and could not eat. Year after year, this gracious woman was taunted and tormented by Elkanah's second wife. And what Elkanah's response? Men, are you listening to me? I don't want you to miss this. I don't want you to miss Elkanah's response. It's really important. I'm going to show you. This is a very hard lesson I cannot say I have learned, that I am learning. It's a tough lesson. Verse 8. Elkanah said to Hannah, "Why are you downhearted? Don't I mean more to you than 10 sons? Read my lips." That is a no-no. What is he doing? He guess like most men, he aimed at fixing the problem. We men are fixers. We just have to fix every problem. When our daughters were teenagers, and whenever they come and mention a problem, as soon as they want to talk about the problem, I'm already having half a dozen answers to their problems. I got solutions. Man, I've always been full of solutions. And I would give them half a dozen. Would you do this? Well, no. What about this? And what do you do this? Well, what about this? No. What about this? Man, I made it worse. Until my wise wife said to me, "They just want you to listen. They want you to listen." Men of God, listen to me. Whenever your wife is hurting or downhearted, the last thing she wants to hear is how good you've been to her. When she's burdened, when she's sorrowing, when she's heartbroken, she needs empathy.

makes absolute sense to us men. It does. In fact, when we are down and discouraged and we're with another man in company of a good and godly man who gives us an answer or gives a help us out to think through things, we immediately perk up. But that's our logic. That's not how women feel or want most of the time. Question: what do wives need when they're emotionally down? They need your silence presence. That's difficult. I know. No words, no advice, no solutions, no fixing of the problem. And listen to this. Prayer on her behalf and asking God to bring her comfort is a great way to minister to her. But even in the rare times when she does not even want you to pray aloud, pray silently. All right, I'm going to move on. Now, you got it? Guys, you got that? Amen. You see, there's one thing I need to say that before I get to back to the passage about polygamy, the pagan practice of multiple wives. The Bible always records the practice of polygamy. Did you get that? They record it, but never endorsed it. Not once. In fact, the first reference to polygamy in the Bible is in Genesis chapter 4, when a man by the name of Lamech married two wives, Ada and Zillah. Lamech, the first polygamist in the Bible, was the descendant of the first murderer in the Bible, Cain. After Lamech, we see polygamy happens again and again and again in the scripture. Yet, the Bible never once commended it. Not once. The Bible never once portrayed it in a positive light. In fact, in every case, without exception, these relationships cause grief and conflict for everyone involved. As a result of Abraham marrying Hagar, Sarah's maid, what happened? We have 3,000 years of conflict between the descendants of Ishmael and the descendants of Isaac. Jacob's polygamy created bitterness among his children until Joseph was sold into slavery. David, oh my goodness, David, his polygamy brought about murder and rape and violence even among his own children. And what do I say about Solomon? He married so many wives, but what they did is they turned his heart away from the Lord. And we ended up for the last time of a unified Israel. Nowhere in the scripture do you find example of polygamous marriage that is healthy, harmonious, and commended by God. Here, Elkanah's polygamy, or polygamous marriage, we see that same corrosive forces at work. Elkanah was a Levite. You know what the Levites are, right? They're the priestly tribe of Israel. But he was not good family priest. But our focus is not on Elkanah. It's on Hannah's prayer of brokenness. Our focus is on how God replaced the years that are eaten by the locusts. Now listen carefully. There's something really, really important here I don't want you to miss that probably even a few years ago would not have made sense. At this point in Israel's time, in Israel's history, it was a time of social upheaval just like ours. Why do I say this? Because in that historical context, it was a time of the judges. This was a time when the nation of Israel has lost its biblical moorings, just like our country. It was a time of moral confusion, just like we're experiencing now. It was a time when Israel drifted aimlessly, just as we do now. It was a time when Israel lost its moral and ethical rudder, as our time is now. It was a time of national division and bickering, as our time is now. It was a time when there were truly leaderless, as we are now. In the book of Judges,

this. We hear that again and again, that everyone did what was right in their own eyes. Everyone did what's right in their own eyes. In other words, like our times, they said, I have my truth, you have your truth, there are no absolute truth. They viewed all religions to be equal in value. Idolatry was rampant. Pagan religious practices were practiced by God's people more than the Ten Commandments. They worshiped Baal and Ashtar and Moloch more than they worshiped Yahweh. Oh, they worshiped Yahweh one day a week, but the rest of the week they were worshiping all these other gods. Even the priests of Israel were engaged in many corrupt practices. And that is why Elkanah practiced polygamy, which is a pagan practice. But I need to hasten to say, and I really do, I hope that you take heart, that in the darkest of times, whether we get darker or not, it doesn't matter. But in the darkness of time, the sovereign God will intervene and he will do what he does best. He is a delivering God. We don't know that God is raising a Samuel somewhere in this time of darkness and despair. Peninnah was cruel as Hannah was gracious and kind and thoughtful. No doubt, Peninnah's sharp tongue caused Hannah to stain her pillow with tears every night.

will intervene and he will do what he does best. He is a delivering God. We don't know that God is raising a Samuel somewhere in this time of darkness and despair. Peninnah was cruel as Hannah was gracious and kind and thoughtful. No doubt, Peninnah's sharp tongue caused Hannah to stain her pillow with tears every night. I don't know about you, but you may have someone like that in your life. You may have someone somewhere in your orbit, someone whose tongue is sharper than a surgeon's scalpel, someone whose words wound you deeply. Listen carefully, please. Let Hannah's ultimate outcome be truly an encouragement to each one of us who are in that situation. You might have made mistakes in your early life, and you are paying for it now. You might have engaged in a relationship in the past that has caused you untold pain and suffering now. Even though your situation is different from Hannah's, but you might identify with her regret. I want to remind you, I don't want you ever forget, don't ever forget that the sovereign overruling God is the same God who ministered to Hannah, can minister and bless you today. You might have acted in the flesh instead of the spirit. You might have jumped into a situation with both feet instead of praying. You might have tried to improve God's will instead of obeying it. You might have tried to accelerate God's timetable instead of waiting on Him. What you need to do is this. Listen carefully, please. Start thanking God that He is the God of second, third, fourth, fifth, and untold number of chances. You need to thank God for His forgiveness. You need to start thanking God for His overruling power. You need to start asking God to reach all the way deep down where nobody else can reach your brokenness and perform a miracle and repair, renew, and redeem the past. Some brokenness drives some people into alcohol and drugs. There's some brokenness drives some people into anger, to even toward God. There's still others who may be driven to false religion and godless ideologies. Hannah's brokenness drove her to the knees of prayer. Hannah's brokenness drove her to the altar of God, not bitterness or revenge. Hannah's brokenness drove her to the prayer closet. I'm going to say more about that in the next message. But Hannah truly gives us a beautiful example of grace under fire. Character that is tempered in the furnace of adversity. Peace in the midst of the storm. And faith under pressure. Look with me, please, at verses 9 to 11. After they celebrated the feast, Hannah went to the altar to pray. Eli the priest, whose family was messed up, they call it dysfunctional these days, I call it messed up. His own family was messed up. He was in his usual place. In deep anguish, the word of God said, Hannah prayed to the Lord, weeping bitterly, and she made a vow. Lord Almighty, if you would only look upon your servant's misery and remember me and not forget your servant, but give her a son, then I will give him to the Lord for all of his days. This is the very first prayer by a woman recorded in the scripture. Now, it doesn't mean that there were godly women who have prayed before her or since, but this is the first one to be recorded in the scripture. These other prayers were not recorded. I am absolutely convinced that we are going to be astonished when we get to the other side of glory to heaven, and we'll see how many answered prayers that God answered prayers as a result of these nameless and faceless women of old. Absolutely convinced. I can categorically tell you that the reason I'm serving the Lord today is because of my mother and my sister's prayer.

St. Augustine of Hippo credited his salvation to the prayer of his mother, Monica, who prayed for him daily, daily, never give up one day, for his salvation. Now we call him St. Augustine. John and Charles Wesley, who transformed England for Christ in the 18th century, it was because of the faithful hours that Susanna Wesley, their mom, has spent in prayer for each one of them. Only in heaven will we know how many millions of answered prayer because of the prayer of faithful, godly women. Before I run out of time, I need to tell you several things, very important aspects of Hannah's prayer before I get to it in absolute details and look at the ingredients of that prayer. Her prayer was unspoken. Her lips were moving, but she made no sound. She was not trying to be eloquent or profound or articulate. She prayed out of deep anguish. Look with me, please, verses 12 to 18. 1 Samuel chapter 1. Eli the priest assumed that she was drunk. Isn't that amazing? Isn't that amazing? You know, read the scripture. It reveals human nature the way it is. It's amazing how easily we can misjudge people, how easily we impugn their motives and jump into the wrong conclusions. He thought she was drunk. Another aspect of Hannah's prayer is that she made no attempts to draw attention to herself. My goodness, listen to me. This is a breath of fresh air in this age of victimhood. It's the age of woe me and feeling sorry for ourselves. Hannah was not trying to impress anyone. She was not trying to draw the sympathy of anyone. She was not manipulating anyone's emotions. Why? Because she knew there's only

0: one person who could answer her prayer. She knew there is only one person who can give her all the power and the help she needs. There's only one person who could do the impossible. Only one person who could hear even her silent prayer. You know, I often take huge comfort in the words of the Apostle Paul in Romans 8:26. In the same way, the Holy Spirit helps us in our weakness. When we don't know what we ought to pray for. But the Spirit Himself intercedes for us through wordless groans. Verse 11, Hannah makes a vow to the Lord. If you give me a son, he will become a Nazarite. Actually, that's a word, nadir or nadar in Hebrew. And the word means that he's going to be consecrated totally for God's service, that he's going to be set aside, he will be set apart for God's service. And man, did she keep her word? Did she keep her promise? And that's what I told you that gets to me. I'll talk more about it. But please don't miss what I'm going to tell you. There is nothing wrong with making a vow unto the Lord. But please, please, please, before you make such a vow, be absolutely certain that this is a vow that you will keep, no matter what. You see, there's some people say all sorts of things to the Lord in times of desperation, but then when the pressure is off, they backtrack in their vows. Listen to me. God cannot be mocked. God does not forget. And just because he's merciful and loving and forgiving, you cannot make a promise if you have no intention of keeping it. Can I get an amen? Amen. The last thing I want to call attention to is that there is a blessing in persistence in prayer. I remember in my book, Never Give Up, the story I told about George Mueller, because when I was a young guy and I would read George Mueller's biography and how he prayed, and within minutes God answered, within hours God answered, and then I really read his real biography and discovered that he had prayed for things for 40 years and he persisted in prayer. The opposite of persistence is giving up. Oh my goodness, I am absolutely convinced there are so many casualties in the Christian life because of lack of persistence in prayer. The Word of God warns us again and again that our struggle is not with flesh and blood. Our struggle is not with human beings. Listen to me. Our struggle is not against flesh and blood, but with the spiritual evil forces, and they never give up, and so should you. Never give up. Let me conclude on my own testimony. There is no place in which persistence is more rewarding than when you are battling these spiritual forces on your knees. There are no battlefields in which victory is more certain than when you persistently wrestle with the powers of darkness through prayer. There is no battlefield in the world, not Hastings, not Waterloo, not Gettysburg, not Hiroshima. It is more crucial. It's more crucial to the outcome than the battlefield in your prayer closet. This gracious woman, Hannah, has just shown us that we can win great victories on the knees of prayer. All of her agony, all of her pain, only drove her deeper into God's heart instead of revenge and bitterness, anger. She made a promise to God and she kept it. And her son Samuel blessed the world.
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1: Mainly cloudy skies tonight with a 60% chance of showers. The risk of a thunderstorm this evening and after midnight. Wind gusting out of the southeast, then shifting northwest, and a low of 8. Tuesday, mainly cloudy, chance of showers in the morning, clearing later in the day. Wind gusting out of the northwest and a high of 18. Tuesday night, a few clouds and a low of 5. Sunny skies expected for Wednesday with a high of 23. Thursday, cloudy, chance of showers and windy with a high of 23. Friday, a mix of sun and cloud, windy, and a high of 20. 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

0: Have you ever wondered if it's really possible to come back to God after failure, after fear, after feeling far away from Him? Welcome to Through the Bible, where Dr. J. Vernon McGee is going to remind us of this simple, hope-filled truth. There's always a way back to the altar. The arms of the Father are still open, whether you're Abraham, the prodigal son or daughter, or anyone who longs to return to God. It's comforting truth. No one is ever too far gone to come back to Him. We're in Genesis chapter 12 as our study continues, and we'll see this played out in the life of Abraham through conflict, through unfair circumstances, and through choices that test trust. Even though this story unfolded thousands of years ago, it still feels close to home. Family conflict, relationship conflict, and learning how to trust God when life just doesn't seem fair. It's all part of the human story, and God meets us right where we need Him. Before we begin, though, let me share a couple of letters from listeners of our Swahili program in Burundi, a small nation in Eastern Africa where God is powerfully at work through His Word. One listener writes this: "Good evening. I'm so grateful for this Bible teaching, which has completely renewed the way I see my life. Before I discovered it, I felt far from God and unsure of my true purpose. As I listened, God's Word began to speak directly to my heart, guiding me toward repentance and a deeper relationship with Him. I accepted Jesus as my Lord and Savior, and His presence has brought peace, strength, and clarity. I thank God for using this program to transform my life." Another listener shares this: "I am truly thankful for this program, which has touched my life in a remarkable way. I had been seriously ill and bedridden for days. As I listened to your prayer and put my faith in God, I sensed His presence surrounding me with peace and hope. Day by day, my strength returned and the pain vanished completely. Now I'm fully healed and renewed, both physically and spiritually. I praise Jesus for His miraculous work in my life, both in my body and in my heart. He is the giver of good gifts." Well, stories like these remind us that God's Word is alive and active, calling people back to Himself and then restoring men and women and bringing hope in every season of life. It's a message that we never tire of sharing, and it's a message that should give us hope if we're in similar situations. Let's pray. Heavenly Father, thank You that there is always a way back to You. Would You use Your Word to draw hearts to Yourself and then to bring new life where it's needed most? We ask this in Jesus' name. Amen. Now here's Dr. J. Vernon McGee with our study of Genesis 12.
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book of Genesis. And we're putting in today at verse 13. We're looking at Abraham, and he'll be a subject all the way through the Bible, by the way. And more said about Abraham probably than any other in the Scripture. Now, we found that Abraham went into the land after he dilly-dallied in the land of Haran, and God appeared to him when he got into the land. But he didn't stay there, although he went up and down the land, saw that it was a good land. And it's not like it is today, friends. I'd have you know that, because a great many people can't understand how it could be called a land of milk and honey. We'll see that when we get to Deuteronomy, what happened to the land. But it was a glorious land in that day. But a famine came, and this man Abraham goes down to Egypt. And he recognized he'd get in difficulty because of the beauty of his wife. And we read here in verse 12, "Therefore it shall come to pass, when the Egyptians shall see thee, that they shall say, this is his wife, and they will kill me, but they'll save thee alive. Say, I pray thee, that thou art my sister." And by the way, that was a half a lie. A half a lie sometimes is worse than a whole lie, and this time it certainly was to deceive. And Abram said to his wife, Sarah, "Say, I pray thee, thou art my sister, that it may be well with me for thy sake, and my soul shall live because of thee." Now, they have found, as many of you know, what are known as the Dead Sea Scrolls over in Qumran, along by the Dead Sea, in caves there. And one set they got, they couldn't unroll it because it was so fragile and had been wrapped so long, the leather, they were afraid it would just shatter and come to pieces. They could see one name, Lamech. So they called it part of the book of Lamech and said this was one of the apocryphal books of the Bible. Boy, were they wrong. The nation Israel bought it, and in the museum there, they began to moisten it and soften it, and they were able to unroll it. And what they found out was that it was the 12th chapter, 13th chapter, 14th chapter, 15th chapter of the book of Genesis, of all things, but not the text that we have. Rather an interpretation of it. And here in chapter 12, in that part of it, why, it tells about the beauty of Sarah, actually describing her features and telling about how beautiful she was. Well, I think that merely confirms what the Word of God said. Pharaoh certainly wanted her. And then when you get to chapter 13, God told Abram, "Walk through the land and the length and the breadth thereof." And this scroll gives a first-person account by Abraham of his journey. And the very interesting thing is that that's not Scripture, but it merely confirms Scripture. And it also confirms the fact that that land was just like God said it was. The eyewitness, apparently back in those days, was able to discover it. And whether Abram ever gave a first-hand description, I don't know. But the Word of God doesn't say that. God says it, and that ought to be enough for us, and God puts it on that kind of basis. Now you remember the encounter that he had down in the land of Egypt. The thing was that Pharaoh did take Sarah, and during that period, God appeared to Pharaoh, said, "Don't you take that woman, that's another man's wife." And in verse 18 of the 12th chapter, Pharaoh called Abram and said, "What's this that thou hast done unto me? Why didst thou not tell me that she was thy wife? Why saidst thou, she's my sister? So I might have taken her to be my wife. Now therefore, behold thy wife, take her, go thy way." And Pharaoh commanded his men concerning him. They sent him away and his wife and all that he had. So God is overruling, but God does not appear to him in the land of Egypt. Now in chapter 13, we see the return of Abram from the land down there. And what we have here is Abram and Lot leave Egypt and return to the land of promise. And Lot here separates from Abraham and goes to Sodom. And what happens? Well, God appears to Abraham for the third time. Long as he's in the land of Egypt, and long as he's still holding on to Lot, God does not appear to him. The minute that he comes back to the land and there's the separation from Lot, God appears to him. Now I begin reading in chapter 13. "And Abram went up out of Egypt, he and his wife
and all that he had, and Lot with him into the south. Now, don't miss this next verse, verse 2 of Genesis 13. And Abram was very rich in cattle, in silver, and in gold. Now, again, I repeat, he was the John D. Rockefeller of that day, and he was a very wealthy man at this time. And he went on his journeys from the south, even to Bethel. Now, that means he went way north of Jerusalem, under the place where his tent had been at the beginning between Bethel and Hai. Now, you see, he had come to the south, around Hebron. Now he goes north of Jerusalem to Bethel. And it's unto the place of the altar which he had made there at the first, and there Abram called on the name of the Lord. This man is a man, you see, that though he may stumble and fall, he comes back to God. How wonderful it is to have a God we can come back to. And Lot also, which went with Abram, had flocks and herds and tents. And Lot did pretty well also, you see, down in the land of Egypt. And the land was not able to bear them, that they might dwell together, for their substance was great, so that they could not dwell together, and there was strife between the herdmen of Abram's cattle and the herdmen of Lot's cattle. And the Canaanite and the Perizzite dwell in the land. May I say, the Word of God's a marvelous word, if you just only let it speak to you. And will you notice this? Abram actually got two things in the land of Egypt that caused him untold grief. One was riches. The second was a little Egyptian maid by the name of Hagar. We'll see that later. But here he got riches, and it causes him and Lot now to have to separate. There's strife between them. And then did you notice this statement, the Canaanite and the Perizzite dwell in the land? The very interesting thing is Abram's herdmen and Lot's herdmen are fighting, and here come Abram and Lot, and they disagree. And then the Canaanite whispers over to the Perizzite and says, look at them. Fighting again. They came into this land, built an altar to the living and true God. My, how we looked up to Abram. And we thought when he first came here, he was such a wonderful man. And we knew he was honest. We knew he was truthful. But look at him now. Look at the strife they're having. And I don't think the Perizzite and the Canaanite were very well impressed by Abram and Lot at this time. Let me say this to you. May step on somebody's toes. I don't know your town. I don't know where you live. But in your town, if you're like other towns in the town I came from, the Methodists and the Baptists and the Presbyterians, they just didn't get along. And they were fighting. And sometimes in the church today, there is these internal fights. And the unsaved man on the outside, he knows about it. May I say to you, he says, if that's Christianity, I don't want any of it. I can get a fight outside. I don't need to join the church to get a fight. The Lord Jesus says to the church today, by this shall all men know that you are my disciples. If you're fundamental and you organize a church, oh no, he said, by this shall all men know that you're my disciples if you have love one for another. The Perizzite and the Canaanite, those old rascals, they know when you're fighting on the inside, friends. That's the reason I had an uncle that never came to the Lord. My aunt used to weep and say, oh, he won't listen. Well, you know why? Well, with her lived a sister, another aunt. I used to go there sometimes Sunday for dinner. You know what we had for dinner? Roast preacher. One of my aunts went to the Methodist church. The other went to the Presbyterian church. And, oh, boy, did they try to outdo each other, talking about the preacher and the fights that were going on. I used to watch my uncle. He'd just sit there and eat. When he'd get up, he'd leave, go down to his club on Sunday afternoon. He'd come home that evening. He wasn't drunk, but he sure had several drinks. May I say to you, they never won him. A lot of people not being won today, my friend, because of the strife
that's inside the church. This is an interesting thing right here. The Canaanite and the Perizzite, they dwell in the land, and they still dwell in the land. They're right near your church, by the way. Now will you notice, and Abram said unto Lot, let there be no strife. Now it's Abram, by the way, that makes the division. Abram's a great man. Listen to him. I pray thee, between me and thee, and between my herdmen and thy herdmen, for we be brethren. Is not the whole land before thee? Separate thyself, I pray thee, from me. If thou wilt take the left hand, then I'll go to the right. If thou depart to the right hand, then I'll go to the left. And it took a big man to tell him that. In other words, Lot could choose what he wanted, and Abraham would take what was left. Verse 10, and Lot lifted up his eyes and beheld all the plain of Jordan, that it was well watered everywhere before the Lord destroyed Sodom and Gomorrah, even as the garden of the Lord, like the land of Egypt, as thou comest unto Zoar. Now that was a beautiful spot in those days. Then Lot chose him all the plain of Jordan, and Lot journeyed east, and they separated themselves the one from the other. Abram dwelt in the land of Canaan, and Lot dwelt in the cities of the plain, and pitched his tent toward Sodom. That's interesting. All his days in that land, when he was with Abram, at night he just pushed back the flap of his tent, look out and say, Ms. Lot, isn't that a beautiful spot down there? In the morning he'd get up and he said, my, it looks so attractive down there. And the grass is always greener than the other pasture. And when the day came when he could make a decision and go, you know the direction he went. No man falls suddenly. It always takes place over a period of time. You begin to lift the flap of your tent, and you pitch your tent towards Sodom, and that's the beginning. Lot lifted up his eyes. He saw the plain, and he heads in that direction. That's the biggest mistake he ever made in his life. Now, he didn't know this, verse 13, but the men of Sodom were wicked and sinners before the Lord exceedingly. We'll see later what happened to Lot and Mrs. Lot and the family down in Sodom later on. Now, verse 14, and the Lord said unto Abram, after that Lot was separated from him. Now, here is the third appearance of God to this man. Lift up now thine eyes and look from the place where thou art, northward and southward and eastward and westward. This is the land God's going to give him. Now, as God continues to appear to him and later on to the other patriarchs, God put sideboards around that land. In other words, he put a border to it and told them exactly the land. He was very specific about it. And by the way, may I just interject this? That ought to get rid of that song, Beautiful Isle of Somewhere. If there ever was a song that needed not to be sung at a funeral, that's the one, Beautiful Isle of Somewhere. Can you imagine Abraham now looking northward, eastward, southward, and westward and singing Beautiful Isle of Somewhere when he was standing right in the middle of it? May I say to you, friends, heaven is a real place, not a beautiful isle of somewhere. Very definite place. The Word of God is quite specific. And those of you that were with us through the book of Revelation know that actually God made it so specific, he put the boundary right around it, and we can know something about it. God does not deal with that which is theoretical, but that which is actual and real. Now God says, and I'll make thy seed as the dust of the earth, so that if a man can number the dust of the earth, then shall thy seed also be numbered. Now you notice what God does for this man. He now labels the land, tells him he's in it. He also confirms again the fact that he's going to have a tremendous offspring, which he has had. Now he says in verse 17, arise, walk through the land in the length of it and in the breadth of it, for I'll give it unto thee. And the very interesting thing is that this scroll, Dead Sea Scroll, they called it the Book of Lamech, and it wasn't that at all. And actually, it describes this particular section of Genesis. And here it says Abraham was to walk
through the land, in the length and in the breadth thereof, and this

Old gives the first person account by Abraham of the land, just what it was. It was a wonderful land in that day. Now, verse 18, then Abram removed his tent and came and dwelt in the plain of Mamre, which is in Hebron, and built there an altar unto the Lord. And here he goes again. He's quite an altar builder. You could always tell where Abraham had been. He left a testimony. They've left a footprint on the moon. They've left a flag up there and a little motto, we've come in peace. But they didn't leave the Bible, the Word of God. Well, it wasn't done any good anyway, but it reveals the difference in the age and the thinking of the period in which we live today. The important thing to Abraham was an altar to the Lord, and that's exactly what he built. And Mamre means richness, and Hebron means communion. That's a marvelous place to dwell. I think that you can locate that tree where Abraham was, by the way, and the well that's there. I've been there. It's quite an interesting spot between Hebron and Mamre, and that is where Abraham dwelt. And it's a good place to be, in the place of richness and then a place of communion with God. And this seems to have been his home. That's where he's buried today. This is the place that he wanted to go. Now that brings us to chapter 14 of Genesis. And here in chapter 14, we find the first war. And Abraham delivers Lot. And we find the first priest, Abraham blessed by Melchizedek. These are the two great truths that are here. And in one sense, this is one of the most remarkable chapters. Doesn't seem to fit in with the story at all. You feel like it could be left out, that there's a continuity without it. But may I say again, it's one of the most important chapters that we have in the book of Genesis. And we have in this chapter a very remarkable account of two things, the first war, and then this first priest, Melchizedek. Now let's come to the first here, because this is extremely important. It came to pass in the days of Amraphel, king of Shinar, Arioch, king of Elazar, Shedor Laomer, king of Elam, and Tidal, king of nations, that these made war with Bera, king of Sodom, and with Bersha, king of Gomorrah, Shinab, king of Admah, and Shemeber, king of Zeboiim, and the king of Bela, which is Zoar. That's a very good exercise, as you can see, in pronunciation. But this is a very important chapter. Now we find here that, first of all, this is a historical document. The kings of the east defeat the kings of Sodom and Gomorrah. That's what we have here in the first 11 verses. And for quite a few years, the critical, radical scholars rejected this. They said that these men do not appear in history at all, that they are not in secular history, and that this was a rather ridiculous story. Did you know today that these men have been found on monuments and they've been found on tablets and that they did exist? In fact, Amraphel is the Hammurabi of secular history. And note this, because it's very important to get this before us here. This is tremendously significant that we have here. Now we find that there was war, and this is the first war that's mentioned. So you see, mankind began early in making war. And now we find that these were joined together in the Vale of Siddim, which is the Salt Sea. 12 years they served Shedor Laomer, and in the 13th year they rebelled. Now, that was what brought the kings of the east, and they came against Sodom and Gomorrah. Now, this is nothing in the world but a historical record, and I'm not intending to read this verse by verse here, and you probably noticed that we've pretty much read the first part of Genesis verse by verse and have dealt with it. That is something I wish we could do for the entire Bible,
But there are times when we'll pass.

0: Passover sections, and we're doing that right here. Now, the kings of the East, they come, and they overcome the kings that have joined together around the Dead Sea, the lower part of it. And they're on their way to take back these as captives. Now, if you have a map, and it's nice to have a map in the back of your Bible you turn to, you'll find out they almost went by Abraham's tent in order to leave the Dead Sea, go back up through the Fertile Crescent, and then go back to the land that they came from in the east. Now, we're going to follow that next time, because we're going to see Abraham doing a very remarkable thing as he, with a surprise attack, rescues Lot. Until next time, may God richly bless you.
1: The moment Abraham turned back to God, God was ready to receive him. And that's exactly how he responds to us as well. So if you know the Lord, but maybe you find yourself, metaphorically speaking, living in the land of Egypt instead of the land of promise, well, now's the time to turn around and seek him again. And when you do, you'll find him waiting with open arms, ready to pour his mercy into your life. That truth about God is woven throughout the scriptures, and we see it clearly in our study today. For more resources to encourage you in your walk with the Lord, get our app or visit ttb.org to view our online library and store. 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And if we can help you find something specific, just call us. 1-800-65-BIBLE is the number. 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This information is so helpful as we continue to make wise decisions on where God is directing this ministry to go, and then how we'll share his word with the people there. Now, Abraham's story continues next time when his nephew Lot is kidnapped. How will Abraham respond? Well, hop on the Bible bus when it comes your way again, and we'll find out together.

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3: Mainly cloudy skies tonight with a 60% chance of showers. The risk of a thunderstorm this evening and after midnight. Wind gusting out of the southeast, then shifting northwest, and a low of 8. Tuesday, mainly cloudy, chance of showers in the morning, clearing later in the day. Wind gusting out of the northwest and a high of 18. Tuesday night, a few clouds and a low of 5. Sunny skies expected for Wednesday with a high of 23. Thursday, cloudy, chance of showers and windy with a high of 23. Friday, a mix of sun and cloud, windy, and a high of 20. 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
1: Hi, this is Ben Lowell, and welcome to Back to the Bible Canada with Dr. John Neufeldt. We continue our series this week, Trusting God in Suffering, with a message titled Submitting to the Wisdom of God. 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
2: I begin by reading Romans 11, 33 to 36. Oh, the depths of the riches and wisdom and knowledge of God! How unsearchable are His judgments and how inscrutable His ways! For who has known the mind of the Lord, or who has been His counselor, or who has given a gift to Him that He might be repaid? For from Him and through Him and to Him are all things. To Him be glory forever. Amen. See, I love the three questions asked in this passage. And the first is, who has known the mind of the Lord? Now, we do know that God has revealed some things to us. He's made that plain. But there are the secret counsels of God, His eternal designs that are beyond our understanding, that cannot be grasped by our finite minds. For the person who claims he knows everything there is to be known about God and about His designs, well, that person clearly has an idol and knows nothing of the true God. And for his own wise reasons, there are some things that God has chosen not to reveal to us. And for that reason, I've always been fascinated by Deuteronomy 29, verse 29. The secret things belong to the Lord our God, and the things that are revealed belong to us and to our children forever, that we may do all the words of this law. See, that passage means that for His wise purposes, God hasn't told us everything. No doubt, among the many things He has not revealed are things that our finite minds cannot grasp. What God has revealed, these are the things that He's been pleased to reveal to us, and these are the things that are necessary for us to know. And it is enough for us that we give our lives to understanding the things that are revealed. See, the secret things, those things in the mind of God that have been hidden from us, none of us has known them, and we cannot know them, not now. Then Paul asks the second question. Who has been the Lord's counselor? Now, of course, the idea that we should counsel the God of all glory on the best course of action that He should take, that seems ludicrous. And yet, and this is a personal confession of my own sin, and yet, sometimes when I'm in prayer, and I bring my request before the Lord, I find that I have told the Lord not just my request, but also how He should fulfill it. I explain to Him what He should be doing, and I instruct Him on what is good for my long-term good and to His glory. And I even sometimes complain to Him that He's not done what I've suggested He should do. I know it's utter madness. It's unbridled arrogance. And I've often repented that I, the Lord's servant, should have succumbed to such foolishness. And perhaps as you're listening to me, you find that I'm not the only one that's acted with such lack of wisdom. You're now grudgingly admitting that you've done the same. Indeed, perhaps you've even gone further. And now that we're talking about it, you have to admit it, don't you? You know, some of you listening to me have become angry with God that He has not submitted to your wisdom rather than you submitting to His. And this is especially

especially true when you've suffered. It is time, I think, that you face your ignorance and your arrogance and you repent. And then comes Paul's third question. Who has given something to God that we should be repaid? That is, do you really think that God owes you something? That you've contributed to God? That God owes you a big debt of thanks? I mean, after all, he was in a real pickle before you came along. Had it not been for you and your unlimited resources and God's lack of resources, had you not helped him out, I mean, where would God be right now? Of course, to put it matters that way does expose our utter folly in our thinking. But what is it when people say, I did everything right and now God has treated me in this way? It's just not fair. I deserve better. I mean, only arrogance states matters that way. Now, we've been doing a series entitled Trusting God Through Suffering, and since suffering is our theme, let's apply Paul's questions to our situation in which we know that God is both sovereign and loving beyond degree. You know, and we need this in our suffering. I mean, question number one, do you think you know the reason for your suffering? Question number two, will you tell God how best to resolve the heartache and pain that you're now undergoing? And question three, are you telling God that you don't deserve this and that since you've been doing all things right, he owes you better than what you're now experiencing? And we're talking about the wisdom of God. We're not doubting his sovereignty nor his omnipotence. We're not doubting his loving care for us, but we are struggling with how he would allow this present situation to have occurred or to allow it to carry on. We've tasted the death of a loved one. We're facing the hurtful things others have said of us, and it harms us. We've lost something so precious that we needed, and we're left bereft, in which we raise pleading hands to God. And unlike times in the past when God has delivered us with such power, now at this present moment, the heavens seem to be silent and we're confused. I mean, how is that possible? It is here that we need to learn a few lessons about the wisdom of God. And today we're going to look at several things that God has revealed to us of his boundless wisdom. Lesson number one, sometimes the works of God do seem unwise to us in the present. I don't know how to say this otherwise. We might say, God, what are you thinking? How can you let this come to pass or to even carry on? But let's read 1 Corinthians 1:18 to 25. It says, for the word of the cross is folly to those who are perishing, but to us who are being saved, it is the power of God. For it is written, I will destroy the wisdom of the wise, and the discernment of the discerning I will thwart. Where is the one who is wise? Where is the scribe? Where is the debater of this age? Has not God made foolish the wisdom of the world? For since in the wisdom of God, the world did not know God through wisdom, it pleased God through the folly of what we preach to save those who believe. For Jews demand signs and Greeks seek wisdom. But we preach Christ crucified, a stumbling block to Jews and folly to Gentiles, but to those who are called, both Jews and Greeks, Christ, the power of God and the wisdom of God. For the foolishness of God is wiser than men, and the weakness of God is stronger than men. See, the cross, the ultimate foolishness of God. Of course, the cross is not foolishness at all, but Paul is using the words in this way to demonstrate a point. You know, there's a piece of graffiti from the first century, graffiti that, you know, actually survived the centuries. I know that's a scary thought. But this graffiti is found on the Palatine Hill in Rome, and it was outside of a school used to train imperial pages. It shows a man hanging on a cross, but instead of having a human head, he's got a donkey's head, and underneath are the words, Elemenon worships his God. You know, it's mocking a Christian. Who's crazy enough to worship a man who was arrested, tried, found guilty, and then crucified on a cross? That's a God? I mean, how crazy is the world becoming for people to worship a God like that? Yeah, it's folly. And yet, that which was regarded by God as wisdom has survived, while the entire Roman Empire now lies in ruins. God's wisdom, indeed, the apparent weakness of God, is stronger than the mightiest army that has ever been assembled. Please understand, dear Christian, as you struggle with your suffering and wonder how God could be in this, that the very cross that saved you is not only the symbol of your suffering, it's the symbol of the inexplicable wisdom of God. Our salvation is the wisdom of God, but that wisdom came to us in suffering and in weakness, not with might. Lesson number two, the ongoing advance of the gospel

0: comes not through strength, but through weakness and suffering. And here, I want to make a point that I will argue is an unassailable point. Wherever human power and strength is used to advance the gospel, it doesn't advance the gospel at all. Of course, we have an example of that in the history of the church. The gospel first grew against all odds. It didn't have laws to protect it, no armies to advance to propel it forward and cause it to grow. It often suffered terrible persecution. Indeed, that's the language that we find in the Bible. I mean, you consider again how Paul said the gospel goes forward. 1 Corinthians 1:21, "For since in the wisdom of God the world did not know God through wisdom, it pleased God through the folly of what we preach to save those who believe." See, Paul made that point up against the Greek philosophical wisdom that was at that time so popular in Corinth. I mean, speakers would come into town, they'd fill stadiums, they'd espouse a kind of folk philosophy, quoting from famous and popular philosophers and philosophies, and then they would combine it in a way that was based upon some very clever rhetorical devices. At one moment, they'd have the audience roaring with laughter, and then, very skillfully, they'd turn things around on a dime, and tears would be streaming down cheeks, and everyone was held spellbound. And when Paul came to town and Paul said, "I didn't come using any of those techniques." And that's what the fascinating thing is about the gospel. Notice in 1 Corinthians 1:21, Paul just admits it. "It is folly," he says. "It doesn't rely on techniques. It simply relies on the message of the crucified Son of God." He admits that much. But of course, it's not folly to rely on God's power and wisdom. Rather, than our own. That is the key to the power of the gospel. It comes in apparent weakness, but it is in fact that weakness that is its very power.
1: Jesus proclaimed the kingdom of God not alone, but through others. 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

themselves in order to make the gospel known. We know that many years later, the gospel was protected by the government, and then we also know that in time the Christian faith became the faith of Europe, so much so that it was advanced through political power. From a worldly perspective, or should I say, from the perspective of the wisdom of this world, the Christian faith had finally come of age, and now it was both respectable and accepted and defended by law. And yet, when we look back at that era, which that came to be, we now call it the Dark Ages. Ignorance reigned supreme. The church now had the political power to oppress those who were thought of as heretics or those who refused the gospel. And then, rather than strengthening the church, it emptied the church of the only power she had, the very gospel that should have been preached. For during this time, the gospel was all but lost, and the trappings of power, along with its consequence, corruption, that was everywhere. See, I'm not ignorant of the fact that the gospel can transform a society and it can elevate it. I know. But the danger is that we then think that this influence of the gospel should be defended, and then we look for politics and power to serve the gospel. But the minute we do that, rather than relying solely on the folly of preaching, we empty the cross of its power. Now, you might wonder what all this has to do with finding solace in our personal sufferings, but I'm trying to make the point that when we rely on human wisdom and human contrivance as to how God should operate, that we ignore the mystery of the gospel and we begin to rely on human means and human thinking. Let me put it another way. Whenever we question God because of our powerlessness, or because things have become very difficult, or because we're suffering, then we're forgetting the wisdom of God, that it was best displayed in weakness, not in power. That which doesn't make sense to us is the wisdom of God. Take that theme into your sufferings. The major task that is before us whenever we suffer is not to tell God that you'd be better off if he did things your way. Of course, we all want relief, and for myself, in my own sufferings, I have wanted relief. And God is gracious, and he has, and he will deliver us from all of our trials. That is true. And for this reason, I've always loved Psalm 107. You know, listen to verses 4 to 8. Some wandered in desert wastes, finding no way to a city to dwell in. Hungry and thirsty, their soul fainted within them. Then they cried to the Lord in their trouble, and he delivered them from their distress. He led them by a straight way till they reached a city to dwell in. Let them thank the Lord for his steadfast love, for his wondrous works to the children of men. Hope you see that. These people were suffering, and in their distress, they did what we all should do. They cried to the Lord, and he had the power to deliver them, and he did. And now this leads us to the third principle of wisdom. It's right for us to cry out to the Lord and to wait expectantly for his deliverance. The testimony of the people, spoken of in Psalm 107, is the testimony of so many of us. God has saved us from the suffering that we were undergoing. And to be truthful, so many Christians testify to that very thing. You know, as a pastor, I've heard multitudes of these stories. You know, for a while, I used to be part of a New Year's Eve service in which we always had an open mic, and people went forward to testify what God had done for them in the past year. And I was always amazed. I mean, stories of miraculous healings and stories of people who had a financial need, and then, as if out of nowhere, you know, either unexpected money showed up or a reprieve of some sort. Stories of relationships that were miraculously healed and restored. Stories of loved ones who were saved. Stories of accidents that were miraculously averted. Stories of going to the doctor and that doctor discovered cancer before it had grown. No, they weren't just lucky. They were rescued by a gracious and sovereign God who watches over his children. And we do right to remember and to give thanks and to give glory to him. To revel in the truth that God is good all the time. And someone will say, I cried to the Lord, and he got me into medical school, and here I am to give him thanks. Yeah, it was God who did all of that. Let us give thanks to God. But in those same New Year's Eve gatherings, in which people thank God for his mercies and his miracles, there were those in that year who had lost loved ones, those who had been diagnosed with MS, those who had suffered 100 kinds of losses that are common to our ruined condition. And what are we to say to those people? Should we simply say, well, God has chosen not to deliver you, or if you only had more faith, you know, if you only lived better, you know, we shouldn't say that, should we? Over against the testimony of Psalm 107, I present to you the experience of our Savior while he was in the Garden of Gethsemane, and that's our fourth principle.

0: Luke 22, verses 40 to 42. And when he came to a place, he said to them, "Pray that you may not enter into temptation." And he withdrew from them about a stone's throw, and he knelt down and prayed, saying, "Father, if you are willing, remove this cup from me. Nevertheless, not my will, but yours be done." I know that the situation of our Savior is unique, but in some ways, he does model for us in this hour how we should all pray. We want, as he did, to be relieved from our sorrows, but more than that, we must be willing to bow our wills to his will. Not my will, but yours be done. And if I should know that in your sovereign design, you've called me to drink a bitter cup, I will yield my will to your will. And this willingness to do exactly that is premised on something that Isaiah the prophet taught us in Isaiah 55, 8 and 9. "For my thoughts are not your thoughts, neither are your ways my ways, declares the Lord. For as the heavens are higher than the earth, so are my ways higher than your ways, and my thoughts than your thoughts." You know, there's an infinite distance between our highest thoughts, our best reasoning, our most excellent contrivance, as opposed to the wisdom of God. And when I say that, I'm not as some denigrating human reasoning. I mean, Jesus himself taught us that we ought to love the Lord with our minds. I've long voiced my objection to the hyper-spiritual folks that are out there that argue that any use of the intellect is carnal. You know, the mind on fire for the glory of God is for the glory of God. We do well when we study theology, when we think. We do well to plan and to reason as to what best things are possible. You know, I want to end today's study with an illustration. Imagine, if you will, an individual who's been diagnosed with an illness. Since his own health is at stake, he consults his doctor, and he also goes online. And there, without proper guidance, he's confronted by differing reports on the prognosis of his illness, as well as the treatment options that are available. His problem now is that there are numerous contradictory reports, everything from conspiracy theories of how the medical community has no interest in curing diseases because they have a vested interest in making money by keeping these diseases going. Well, you know, the list goes on and on, and we've heard all this stuff. But in the end, this individual I'm speaking of ends up more confused than he was at the beginning. And then he realizes he knows the problem he's facing. He needs a baseline from which to evaluate what is being said to him. But in order to get that baseline, he needs a great deal more knowledge, you know, in human anatomy and medical procedures than he has available to him right now. Since he doesn't have the time to go to med school and put into the years required to get that baseline, he realizes that the best thing he can do is make an informed choice about whom he can trust. That's because it would seem everyone has an opinion, and he had better do a lot better than listen to the loudest voice or the most wild-eyed conspiracies out there. He needs someone to trust. He needs something solid. He doesn't want to become just another statistic, someone else who trusted in foolish medical advice. Oh, yeah, welcome to the modern world, by the way, a world of confusing options. You see, here's where I'm going with this. Life is filled with confusing experiences, and in these experiences, especially in the experiences where we suffer, the question is, what is the way forward? Shall we submit to the wisdom of the all-knowing and all-powerful as well as compassionate God? Or shall we simply ignore that and go our own way? On what shall we build not only our lives, but the navigation that we need when the storms rage and threaten us? What shall we do in these hours? And the point that I'm trying to make is that if we submit ourselves to the wisdom of God, if we do what Jesus taught us to do, to pray, "Not my will, but yours be done," and to be satisfied when God's will is done, we will do well. For in the end, we will see that the apparent weakness of God is indeed our strength and our way forward.
1: Thanks so much, John. Let me ask you in a nutshell, why do you think speaking on suffering was important to you?
0: Well, I mean, it's important to me personally, and I'm not trying to hide that. I mean, you know, I don't know that... The death of my wife has deeply impacted me. I was so in love with her, and I miss her every day. That's part of, you know, my own catharsis, I guess. But I've also come to realize over the years of pastoral ministry, the amount of people I have been next to who have suffered, I don't think I know anyone who is devoid of this. It's the universal experience, and we're not getting enough answers, and we desperately need answers.

0: to make our way through. And that's really my motivation here.
1: Yeah, thanks for sharing, John. And remember to join us again tomorrow as we continue our series, Trusting God in Suffering, right here on Back to the Bible Canada, where we teach the Bible.

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3: We've all had embarrassing moments, like playing footsies with the wrong person under the kitchen table. Ah! For me, there was the Mother's Day incident, the day that my voice changed. The whole family had gathered in our living room after Sunday school to pay tribute to my mom. A few cousins often showed up at mealtime, so they joined us too. The room was full, and my siblings had elected me to say something. I don't know why. I was 12. I know this because one of my brothers had just bought a 45 record, and the singer was Melba Montgomery, who recorded the song No Charge on Decca Records in January of 1974. By Mother's Day, it had soared to number one. It was perfect for country music because it contained three chords and the truth. I nervously stood to my size 5 feet to recite the lyrics. I had them memorized but wisely kept notes just in case. As the family watched, I began the song in my pre-adolescent soprano voice. My little boy... Okay, I'll go a little lower for you. My little boy came into the kitchen this evening while I was fixing supper, and he handed me a piece of paper he'd been writing on. And after wiping my hands on my apron, I read it, and this is what it said. For mowing the yard, $5. For making my own bed this week, $1. And for going to the store, 50 cents. And playing with little sister while you went to the store, 25 cents. Taking out the trash, $1. Getting a good report card, $5. And for raking the yard, $2. Total owed, $14.75. Well, I looked at him standing there expectantly, and a thousand memories flashed through my mind. So I picked up the pen, turning the paper over. This is what I wrote. For the 9 months I carried you, growing inside me, no charge. For the nights I've sat up with you, doctored you, prayed for you, no charge. For the toys, food, and clothes, and for wiping your nose, there's no charge. When you add it all up, the full cost of my love is no charge. Well, the song wasn't over, but that's as far as I got before my throat did funny things. My chin began to tremble. I glanced out the window, hoping for some diversion that would halt my course. It was too late. Water oozed out from around my eyes. Then the dam burst as I looked at my mother. Tears spilled down my face. A blubbery sound formed deep in my throat. And when it came up for air, my voice had changed. It had deepened. I was no longer a soprano. I was a tenor. I had become a man, and though humiliated beyond words, suddenly it didn't matter. This was about my mama. I stepped toward her and told how that boy got tears in his eyes just like me, how he looks up at her and he says, "Mama, I sure do love you." Then he takes the pen and writes, "Paid in full." The tears came faster for me now, and I didn't care. I finished with a flourish. When you add it all up, the cost of real love is no charge. Harlan Howard, who wrote the song later, said, "I've had guys tell me they almost wrecked their truck when they heard that song, 'cause it made them cry." I guess inside every man there's a little boy who loves his mama. And though mom is gone now, there's rarely a day that goes by without me thanking God for her life, for modeling the sacrificial love of Jesus. God bless you, moms. Hey, happy Mother's Day. No charge.
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A warm welcome to our program, Prophecy for Today, where we study biblical prophecy and its application to our daily life. It's a wonderful day to worship God. I'm William Steves. Let's pray. Dear Heavenly Father, we praise you for your glory. Thank you for your salvation and for allowing us to worship you. Your grace is wonderful and amazing beyond our imagination. Bless the preaching of your word today, and it's in Jesus' name I pray. Amen.

Maranatha, friends, the Lord is coming. You're listening to Prophecy for Today. I'm William Steves. Today's letter comes from Kenya. Our listener writes, "May our Almighty Lord bless and grant you strength. I pray that God continues to keep you strong to continue his work. We praise the Lord that he has counted us worthy to serve him in this fashion. We pray that he will bless us to continue forward for him." Deuteronomy 17, 18 through 20. "And it shall be, when he sitteth upon the throne of his kingdom, that he shall write him a copy of this law in a book out of that which is before the priests and the Levites. And it shall be with him, and he shall read therein all the days of his life, that he may learn to fear the Lord his God, to keep all the words of this law and these statutes, to do them, that his heart be not lifted up above his brethren, and that he turn not aside from the commandment to the right hand or to the left, to the end that he may prolong his days in his kingdom, he and his children, in the midst of Israel." As God is giving the law, and one of the essential elements is a love and reverence for the word of God, the king is to write out his own copy of the scriptures, and he is to learn and to obey it. Knowing and obeying God's word brings humility. Even the king of Israel is no greater than anyone else, because all are subject to the same law. All are subject to the same God. My prayer is that I, and that all

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We are all subjects of the same King of Kings. I trust that each of you has the same desire as you go about your day. The May edition of the Gospel Standard is available upon request. We here at the People's Gospel Hour would be blessed to hear from you. 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
1: Shall we pray? Heavenly Father, we bow in the presence of God today, the God of all creation, the God and Father of our Lord Jesus Christ, and we come with boldness and yet with humility, knowing that we are what we are by the grace of God, but knowing that thou art the only true God, and thou art a rewarder of them that diligently seek thee. Oh, I pray today for each one listening in, for those of us who are saved, I pray for the power of the Spirit of God to be with us today, anoint us afresh, cleanse us from sin, take away lukewarmness, take away coldness, take away indifference, take away formality, way of Christian living that's going on today. Oh, Lord, speak to thy children everywhere. And then, Father, I pray for the multitude who are lost on the way to hell. Oh, Father, we know the devil has them in blindness. And we pray today that through the power of the Word of God, the testimony of the precious blood, that many today will have their eyes open to see their sin need and come to the Savior. I pray for our broadcast on this station. I pray for our broadcast in this nation. And I pray for our broadcast in many nations of the world, that we might see God work in an unusual way. I pray in Jesus' name, amen. Our Lord promised, John 14, I go to prepare a place for you. And if I go and prepare a place for you, I will come again and receive you unto myself, that where I am, there ye may be also. And whither I go, ye know, and the way ye know. John taught that all believers will go to heaven. I am the resurrection and the life. He that believeth in me, though he were dead, yet shall he live. And whosoever liveth and believeth in me shall never die. Believest thou this? For God so loved the world, that he gave his only begotten Son, that whosoever believeth in him should not perish, but have everlasting life. He urged upon his disciples to be faithful, so that they may receive that welcome plaudit. Well done, thou good and faithful servant. Thou hast been faithful over a few things. I will make thee ruler over many. Enter thou into the joy of thy Lord. He also urged, lay up for yourselves treasures in heaven, where neither moth nor rust doth corrupt, and where thieves do not break through and steal. Oh, today, as we think of the multitudes, no home, no facilities, no food. We have so much, and we're laying up our treasures here on the earth, filled with things, so many things we don't know what to do with them. And yet, the gospel is hindered because of the lack of support. Heaven is in view in all the parables.

principles of the kingdom which our Lord gave. Heaven is the goal towards which the children of God move as the place of our eternal destiny. It was given to John the Beloved on the Isle of Patmos to behold the beauties of heaven and to transmit them to us, the radiant glory and supernatural blessedness of the home of God's redeemed family. Oh, may we look aside today, draw aside the curtain. May we see some of the glories of heaven and live with eternity's values in view, laying up treasures in heaven, occupying for him, knowing that this world is not our home. Think of the unspeakable splendor of our eternal home. There are the walls of jasper, and I believe it's a wonderful picture of the glory of God, although they are jasper. There are the 12 foundation stones.

of various colors. And they certainly speak of the manifold manifestations of God's glory, although they aren't literal stones. The city itself is of gold. Gold speaks of the righteousness of God. The gates of pearl speak of the church, which is the pearl of great price, spoken of by our Lord in the parable. The streets of transparent gold. And this tells us there is no defilement there. All is purity. There is no sin in heaven. Therefore, sinners can never enter heaven until they are born again, cleansed by the precious blood of Jesus Christ, God's Son. And how spacious is that eternal city? 12,000 furlongs each way, or a cube that is almost 1,500 miles each way. Plenty of room. In my Father's house are many mansions. There will be ample room for all who dwell there. Someone has calculated mathematically that had everyone been born saved from Adam's time until now, there would be room enough and to spare in the city of the New Jerusalem. Heaven will be illuminated by the glory of God and of the Lamb. There will be no need of created light, no light of sun or moon, but the light of the Shekinah glory, that same glory that outshone the noonday sun by which Saul of Tarsus was overwhelmed on the Damascus road, that same light that overshadowed the mercy seat behind the veil, that same light that Peter and John and James beheld on the Mount of Transfiguration. Oh, the glory of heaven! This world is not our home. We're marching towards our New Jerusalem, and one day, and maybe at any time, the Lord may come and take us unto himself, or we may enter into the glories of heaven through what is called death. But notice what the psalmist says, though we walk through the valley of the shadow of death, we'll fear no evil. The Lord is with us. He's promised to see us through, and we're looking forward while we're here to that eternal city. And while we're here, the Lord wants us to be faithful, to lay up treasures in heaven, to occupy for him. We're commanded to go into all the world and preach the gospel to every creature. Let me ask you as a believer, what have you done to reach souls the past month? What have you done? Are you really praying for souls? Do you believe unsaved people are on the way to hell? If you really believe it, you can't live like other Christians live today. Oh, I just pray that God might stir our

0: parts. We need revival. We need to get back to the Word of God. We need to get back to the place of seeing the power of the Spirit of God working in our lives. And I just pray that God will visit you today and do something special and do something extra to reach some precious souls for Himself before it is too late. I believe everyone is on the way to heaven or on the way to hell. And if you're not saved, you're on the way to hell. And Jesus died for you, a sinner, and waits to save you today.
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3: Mainly cloudy skies tonight with a 60% chance of showers. The risk of a thunderstorm this evening and after midnight. Wind gusting out of the southeast, then shifting northwest, and a low of 8. Tuesday, mainly cloudy, chance of showers in the morning, clearing later in the day. Wind gusting out of the northwest and a high of 18. Tuesday night, a few clouds and a low of 5. Sunny skies expected for Wednesday with a high of 23. Thursday, cloudy, chance of showers and windy with a high of 23. Friday, a mix of sun and cloud, windy, and a high of 20. 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
3: Access your news anytime by downloading the Pembina Valley Online app. I'm Candace Dirksen with your local news update. Firefighters continue to monitor a farmyard in the RM of Stanley after a massive bale fire yesterday. Morden Fire and Rescue crews, along with mutual aid from Winkler, battled the blaze for hours yesterday evening. Fire Chief Tim Reimer says wind remains a major concern.
4: The farmer is monitoring the area. I actually was out there already this morning just to have a look to see how things were. The weather this afternoon isn't favorable. The winds are supposed to pick up and can easily start up something again.
3: Fire destroyed hundreds of bales and also caused a small fire inside a grain bin. The cause remains under investigation. For residents in the rural municipality of Dufferin, travel over the Boyne River will soon get back to being much more normal and convenient. Dan St. Ives has the story.
5: The ongoing replacement project of the McEachern Bridge is nearing completion, and the 6.5-kilometer detour will no longer have to be factored in for commuters and commercial traffic. RM of Dufferin Chief Administrative Officer Charla Murray provided an update by email indicating that the new bridge will restore direct and reliable crossing over the Boyne River, improve public safety by eliminating a dead-end road and unsafe crossing conditions. You can read more in the full feature on Pembina Valley Online or on the Pembina Valley Online app. I'm Dan St. Ives.
3: There were 124 registered runners for the first ever Stride Together Run and Walk for the Community Exchange in Altona. On a cool Saturday morning, the fundraiser continued the legacy established by the previous organizers of the Curtis Claussen Memorial Fund, which had been looking for a group to take over the event. Here's TCE Executive Director Paul Peters.
6: Yeah, it's an encouragement that people see what we're up to, that they want to take part in it. For us, I think we're constantly trying to help people understand who is TCE, what is TCE up to. And so having opportunities like this where there's new people who are saying, yeah, I'll take part in this, it gives us a chance to say this is a little bit about what we're about.
3: Peters expects at minimum over $6,000 was raised for the community exchange, with final numbers still to come. And Brenda Lee Reimer has been volunteering with Boundary Trails Health Center for about a year. Her warm and caring personality alone brings comfort to the patients she visits. But if asked, her faith is close at hand to aid in that comfort.
7: So actually, I was living in Winnipeg, and I came back. My mom had cancer. She's fine. Actually, I was praying out there that God would lead me to a place to connect, you know, to get involved in the community, because that's what I was really looking for. And it just happened that my best friend's daughter was volunteering here. And so she put me in contact with Jerry Ann. And it was great. Did all the checks that I needed done. And yeah, I think this is where God wanted me to be. So
3: you can learn more and watch the volunteer interview on Pembina Valley Online and the Pembina Valley Online app.
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3: Mainly cloudy skies tonight with a 60% chance of showers. The risk of a thunderstorm this evening and after midnight. Wind gusting out of the southeast, then shifting northwest and a low of 8. Tuesday, mainly cloudy, chance of showers in the morning, clearing later in the day. Wind gusting out of the northwest and a high of 18. Tuesday night, a few clouds and a low of 5. Sunny skies expected for Wednesday with a high of 23. Thursday, cloudy, chance of showers and windy with a high of 23. Friday, a mix of sun and cloud, windy, and a high of 20. 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
8: Unleashing God's truth one verse at a time. 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
9: During the Depression, I read one time where banks were only allowing people in some cases to withdraw 10% of what they had in the bank at one time. But God's bank doesn't work like that. You can draw out all you want all the time and never diminish your account. But you don't know that unless you understand the principles in the book of Ephesians. So you want to get the book of Ephesians and get it down good.
10: Welcome to Grace to You, the Bible teaching ministry of John MacArthur. I'm your host, Phil Johnson. Think of the old furniture, paintings, tools, the stuff that hasn't left your garage or attic in years. What if someone told you one of those items was worth millions? Would you leave it in storage? Let it keep gathering dust? Obviously, you wouldn't. Well, if you're a Christian, it's possible you're essentially doing the same thing, neglecting the greatest treasure you have. What exactly is that treasure, and why is it so valuable? And more important, how do you use it? Get answers today as John MacArthur begins a study from Ephesians chapter 1 called Richer Than You Think. Now, that title may have caught you off guard, but it really shouldn't be a surprise that a study from the book of Ephesians would have that word rich in the title. Here's what John had to say about that.
11: No, because the Apostle Paul says, you know, we have the riches of his grace. I love how he kind of starts when he talks about that in Ephesians. We have all blessings, all heavenly blessings in Christ. That's kind of where he starts, that God has blessed us with all spiritual blessings in Christ. That all spiritual blessings? Wow, that's comprehensive, and that is the very intention of the Lord. So we are richer than we think, and I've thought this through my whole life. You know this because we've talked about it, but people don't begin to understand the spiritual resources they have. You hear people saying, you know, God, give me more of this and give me more of that, and I need more of this and the other thing. You don't need more of anything. It's all available. It's all resident in the Spirit. It's all resident in the truth of Scripture. And as you walk in the Spirit and as you read the Word of God, there's this continual outpouring of grace upon grace upon grace, which is the dispensing of heaven's riches into the life of the believer. So you have everything that you need. The infinite blessings of heaven are

0: are available to you. Jesus even said, ask anything in my name and I'll give it to you. What a blank check that is. You know, I'm going away, but it's going to be better for you when I go away, he said that night in the upper room. Because when I go away, the Holy Spirit's going to come. And when the Holy Spirit comes, he's going to teach you all things and lead you into all things and bring you all blessings. And so I don't think Christians understand that it isn't that they need something they don't have. It's that they need to know how to access what is already theirs in Christ. And we want to help with that by taking you through the study of Richer Than You Think.
1: That's right, friend. If you're a Christian, you have access to treasure far more valuable than anything this world offers. Learn how to take hold of it as John begins his study titled Richer Than You Think. And here's John with today's lesson.
2: We come for our Bible study to a book that is indeed a treasure of mine and of every believer, the book of Ephesians. Now, just as an introduction, look at the first two verses of the first chapter, and we're going to talk a little around that thought. Paul, an apostle of Jesus Christ, by the will of God, to the saints who are at Ephesus, and to the faithful in Christ Jesus, grace to you and peace from God our Father and the Lord Jesus Christ. And thus does Paul, by the inspiration of the Holy Spirit, introduce to us this marvelous book. The Los Angeles Times reported the story of a man and wife who died in their 50s, and they found them dead in their apartment, and the autopsy revealed they had both died of malnutrition. What was interesting was that when the police found their bodies, which had already begun to decay by the time they were discovered, they searched the apartment and found in the closet a whole pile of little paper bags, and they opened the little paper bags and found a total of $40,000. It's a little ridiculous to die of malnutrition and have $40,000 in paper bags in your closet. There was a lady in American history known as Hetty Green. Hetty Green was called America's greatest miser. When she died in 1916, this is a long time ago, when she died in 1916, she left an estate valued at $100 million. It's a lot of money in 1916. But Hetty Green was so miserly that she said she ate cold oatmeal because it was too expensive to heat the water, to warm it. Her son had a severe leg injury, and it was so severe that she was delaying trying to find a free clinic where it could be treated, and she delayed so long it had to be amputated. Well, that's a strange lady, folks. Die with $100 million in your estate, and your son loses his leg. That's really not understanding how to use your resources. Now, the book of Ephesians is written to Christians like that. You say, well, what do you mean? What kind of Christian is like that? The kind of Christian who doesn't understand the riches that he has in Christ. The kind of Christian who wanders through life with a case of spiritual malnutrition, who doesn't know where the feast is. The kind of Christian who doesn't know how to tap his resources, maybe because he doesn't know what they are, and so he never really finds out how rich he is. If you get a handle on the book of Ephesians, some people have called it the bank of the believer. This is your spiritual checkbook, and every time you write a check out of this bank, your funds are non-diminished. In other words, you can write checks on all the riches of God as often as you want, for as much as you want, and never diminish the account. Is that nice? That's the book of Ephesians. It's a book about riches. It's a book about fullnesses. It's a book about being filled with things. It's a book about inheritance. It's a book that just tells us what we own in Christ. Some have called it the treasure house of the Bible. During the Depression, I read one time where banks were only allowing people in some cases to withdraw 10% of what they had in the bank at one time. But God's bank doesn't work like that. You can draw out all you want all the time and never diminish your account. But you don't know that unless you understand the principles in the book of Ephesians. So you want to get the book of Ephesians and get it down good. It'll absolutely revolutionize your life because of its incredible riches. It will teach you who you are, how rich you are, and how you are to use those riches for God's glory. Now, I want you to see that the book is based on this kind of thing, this idea of riches and fullness and inheritance, by just a couple of illustrations. For example, chapter 1, verse 7 talks about the riches of his grace at the end of the verse. Chapter 3, verse 8 talks about the unsearchable riches of Christ. chapter 3, verse

16, the riches of his glory. So you have the riches of his grace, the riches of his glory, and the riches of his son. In other words, God is unloading all of his riches in the book of Ephesians. The word grace is used 12 times. And the word grace means God's unmerited, undeserved kindness and favor. Grace is behind all of this lavishness that God pours out. So the word grace is used 12 times. The word glory is used 8 times. The word inheritance is used 4 times. The word riches is used 5 times. The words fullness and filled are used 7 times. And the key to everything is because we are in Christ, that all the fullness of the riches of the inheritance of the glory of his grace is ours. Do you see? Because we are one with Christ in his church, because we are redeemed, this incredible fullness is ours. Maybe the sum of it all is in chapter 3, that you might be filled with all the fullness of God. This is an incredible thought. That literally the believer can be filled with all the fullness of God himself. That we would know the unsearchable riches of Christ. That we would be able to do exceeding abundantly above all we could ask or think according to the power that works in us. You see, it's all such magnanimous, grandiose concepts. Fullness, riches, inheritance, wealth, resources, all in the book of Ephesians. There are enough resources in heaven to cover all past debts, present liabilities, and future needs and still not diminish your account. That's God's plan. In chapter 3, verse 19, the fullness of God. In chapter 4, verse 13, come to the knowledge of the stature of the Son of God, to the perfect man, to the measure of the stature of the fullness of Christ. So you have 3:19, the fullness of God. 4:13, the fullness of Christ. 5:18, be filled with the Spirit, the fullness of the Spirit. The fullness of the Spirit, the fullness of Christ, the fullness of God, the full, glorious, gracious resource of God. It's all ours. Now, it's all in Christ. It's all because we're in Christ. And if you're not in Christ, you're poor. You're destitute. You're a pauper. You're a beggar. If you're in Christ, you're rich beyond all wild imagination. It's all based on him. It's not anything we did, not anything we earned. It's all his. For example, in Ephesians, all of our riches are based on these things. His will, chapter 1, verse 5, his grace, chapter 1, verse 6 and 7, his glory, chapter 1, verse 12 and 14, his power, 1:19, his love, 2:4, his good pleasure, 1:9, his purpose, 1:11, his calling, 1:18, his inheritance, again, 1:18, and his workmanship, 2:10. It's all because of him. It's all that we are in Christ, and thus these things become ours. So, this is your bank book. This is the treasure house. This is where you check out your resources. And in the first, now watch it, in the first three chapters, he tells you what they are, and in the last three, he tells you how to use them. You got to get it all. You can't spend them if you know what they are, and if you know what they are, you got to know how to spend them. So the first three chapters, the theology of the rich believer, the practice in chapters 4 to 6. And there are other things that are involved, but that's just the main thing. Now, let me go a step further and turn the corner a little bit in your thinking. Just kind of file that category of riches related to Ephesians, and I want to talk about another dimension. It not only talks about our riches, but it talks about the whole idea that all this is ours because we're in the church. Okay? It's all ours because we're in the church. Now, by that, I don't mean that we're Baptist, Presbyterians, Methodists, or we've been catechized or Sanforized or anything else. What I mean is simply that we are in the body of Christ, that we are saved people. We are in Christ. That is the key phrase. In fact, you saw it as we started to read the book in the very first verse. It ends in Christ Jesus. But because we are in Christ and in his church, all these things accrue to us. That's a key. Now, the book then discusses the church.

It discusses what the church is, how the church functions, how we function in the church, and it discusses the riches of the church. But the key truth that I want you to get in the book of Ephesians is that the church is presented as a body, Ephesians 3:6. A body. What a metaphor. What's a metaphor? A metaphor is a way of saying something that gives you a better understanding of it. Now, the metaphor is of a body. The church is like a body, that it is an interlinking organism. The church is not an organization. It's not something you just join. It's not a building. It is an organism. We are all one in Christ, and through us pulses the blood, as it were, of the life of God. We're one, inextricably united. And if one believer in the body doesn't do what he's supposed to do, the body malfunctions at that place. And when it malfunctions, then somebody else has to pick up the slack, and the body limps, and that's why the world thinks Christ is a cripple. The body must be whole and complete, and that's why in Ephesians 4 it says, till we all come to the fullness of the stature of Christ. Christ should stand up in full functioning form in his body, the church, just as he did in his human body in his incarnation. I like to call the church body 2. Body 1 was incarnate Jesus. Body 2 is Christ incarnate in his church. And we should be just as whole and just as full statured as he was when he came in one body. The church is a body. Let's go back to look at the introduction, first two verses. I've given you kind of a general thrust of the overview of the book, and now I just want to come back and pick up the first two verses because they'll illustrate what I've said. I told you that this is a book about riches. This is a book about inheritances. This is a book about fullnesses and being filled and having abundance and all in the church and all in Christ. And that's exactly what you find in the first two verses, because everything Paul says in these two verses, he says in a double-barreled way. First of all, a double source of authority. Verse 1, Paul, an apostle, now watch, of Jesus Christ by the will of God. It would be enough to say Paul, an apostle of Jesus Christ. Not if you're writing Ephesians. You've got to say, Paul, an apostle of Jesus Christ, number one, and number two, by the will of God. He brings in the fullness of God and Christ. That's the nature of Ephesians. It's a book about fullness. What can you say about Paul? Starts out the first word, Paul, and we could go on and on and on for months. We won't do it. What can we say about him? He was of the tribe of Benjamin, and I'm sure his dear mother wanted to pick out a godly name for this little fella, picked the one that was the most well-known Benjamite who ever lived, the first king of Israel, Saul, and she named her little guy Saul. And he went out to become a great rabbi. He was well-trained in the school of Gamaliel. He was a world man. He knew the societies. He knew the philosophies. He knew the scriptures of the Old Testament. He became a very well-known rabbi, a leader, a teacher, a member of the Sanhedrin. He became the most devout anti-Christian leader in the Jewish community. He hated Christians, and he went after them tooth and nail. He was on his way to get some in Damascus when the Lord stopped him in his tracks, converted him, and made him a preacher of the gospel. From there, he went to pastor a church in Antioch after a few years in the Arabian desert. He went to pastor a church in Antioch. He pastored there with four other fellows for a while, and one day the Holy Spirit came in Acts 13, said, "Separate unto me Paul and Barnabas for the work to which I've called them." And the Lord said to him, "Get out of here now. You're going to get fulfilled what I told you on the Damascus road. You're going to take the gospel to the Gentile world." And he started on what has to be considered the greatest missionary enterprise in the history of the church. He founded churches in the Gentile world, and the gospel became more than a small Jewish sect. It became a worldwide message. And by the way, the words "at Ephesus" in verse 1 do not appear in all the manuscripts. In some manuscripts, there is a blank. And there's a reason for that. There is no local mention of any person in this entire letter. There is no mention of any city in this letter. There's no statement about any individuals at any congregation. There's nothing personal or local or geographical in the whole thing, because this is a letter about fullness. And this is a letter about the whole body of Christ. This is not a localized thing. And so even in that, he talks to the whole church about the identity of the whole church. And the reason there are blanks, most scholars feel, is that this was a circular letter sent to the churches of Asia Minor, one of which was Ephesus, and every church stuck its own name in the blank. And so we know that Paul even mentioned a letter to the Laodiceans, and well may have had in mind this one.
It could have gone to Smyrna, Pergamos, Thyatira, Sardis, Ephesus, all the way around the cycle of churches, and each would have written their own name in the little line where here you have at Ephesus. Perhaps to the Ephesians first, and then from there, this is Paul's message to the church about the church's identity, and being local isn't part of his issue here. Now notice he calls himself an apostle. He's not just another guy with another opinion. He speaks for God. He is the mouthpiece of Jesus Christ. Do you realize there are only 14 men in history that could call themselves apostles with a capital A? 14. The first 12, Judas dropped out, the 13th was added, Matthias, and later on the 14th was Paul. Only 14 men could be said to be an apostle of Jesus Christ by the will of God. That is a mouthpiece for Jesus Christ, specially credentialed. And that was all the credentials he needed. Those men were chosen for a special era. Ephesians 2:20 calls them foundation people. They passed away with the passing of that era. They were the scripture writers. They were the ones who laid down the apostles' doctrine. They were the ones who spoke for Christ. They were the ones who spoke divine revelation in those early years. And Paul, that's all he needs for credentials. He doesn't say, Paul, A.A., B.A., M.A., Ph.D., D.D., L.L.D., blah, blah, blah, blah. He doesn't give a list of credentials. He says, Paul, an apostle of Jesus Christ by the will of God. What else do you need? God said, this is my will. Christ called me and sent me, and thus I speak. And that's enough credentials to make everybody sit down and listen. There's no vanity in his heart. There's no self-glory. There's no personal merit. He said, I am what I am by the grace of God. And to Timothy, he said, I was a blasphemer. I was a persecutor. I'm the chief of sinners. I'm not worthy of this, but God somehow counted me worthy to make me an apostle.

apostle. And he speaks for God. He had a unique call. Jesus stopped him in his tracks on the Damascus Road, blinded him with his own vision of his glory, and then he said, "You're my man to go to the Gentiles." He had a unique relation to Christ. He was a bond slave, and he said, "For to me to live is Christ. That's all I live for." That's the only thing he knew to do in all of life. He had an incredible commission. He was dispatched. Apostolos means a sent one, to carry the gospel. He had delegated power, the power of Jesus Christ. And he always recites this fact. In every letter that he writes, in the very beginning, he says he's an apostle. The only exceptions are when he begins a letter by using his name and somebody else's, like if he says, "Paul and Silvanus unto the church at so-and-so." If he includes anybody else who's not an apostle, he can't use that term. But every case where he just mentions himself, he calls himself an apostle. Because people questioned it. They said, "He wasn't one of the original 12. How do we know he's for real, etc.?" So he always reinforced it. In 1 Corinthians 9:1, he says, "Am I not an apostle? Have I not seen Jesus Christ our Lord?" Which was the basic qualification. You had to personally see the risen Christ. "Are not you my work in the Lord? Aren't you proof of it?" So it is that God took this man who was a Christian persecutor, persecuting the faithful, turned him around, made him an apostle. And he was double-barreled in his authority. It came from Jesus Christ and the will of God. And those two are always in agreement. And so he states a double authority, the fullness of his authority from God and Christ. By the way, what were the apostles' duties? Let me run them by you quick. One was to preach the gospel, 1 Corinthians 1:17. Apostles were to preach the gospel. Two, teach and pray, Acts 6:4, giving ourselves continually to the word and prayer. Do miracles, 2 Corinthians 12:12. Acts 14:23, they were to build leaders for the church. That was their task. And Paul was one with double-barreled authority. Second, we see not only a double-barreled authority, but we see a double designation of believers. And this is very simple. I'll quickly mention it to you. It says at the end of verse 1, "The saints who are at Ephesus and to the faithful in Christ Jesus." He calls Christians by two terms, the saints and the faithful. And that covers both sides. From God's side, he's made us holy. From our side, we exercise faith. We are the saints, divine definition, the faithful, human definition. And it is by virtue of being full of faith that we have been made saints. You say, now when you say we're saints, do you mean those little plaster things? No. A saint is not a plastered Christian. A saint is not a canonized Catholic. A saint is not a sanctimonious individual. A saint is anybody who's a Christian. Every one of us have been made hagioi, holy. Every one of us have been set apart unto God in Christ. Every one of us have been made righteous in the righteousness of Christ. We are all saints. From God's side, we're saints. We acted in faith toward Christ. So a double designation of believers. We are the saints. We are the faithful. We have believed in Christ and he has made us holy. Boy, isn't that a great beginning? So, double authority, double designation of believers, and then a double blessing in verse 2. You knew that would happen, didn't you? Grace to you and peace. There's the double blessing. That, incidentally, was the typical greeting. Grace is the New Testament word, charis. It means kindness of God toward undeserving people. And when they met, they said grace to you. You say, well, why did the Christians always say that? Well, it was a lovely term. It was like saying, I wish to be gracious to you. But more than that, it had a theological meaning. It meant something to them in their faith. It was a reminder that they were what they were by grace, you see. I mean, we go to somebody and we say, hello. What does hello mean? That's really not very fulfilling or meaning. Or else we say, how are you? How are I? I was because my mother and father were and then I was. That's how I are, you know. Or else we say, how do you feel with my hands? What do you think? You know, we have all these little things, you know. How are you doing? How are you doing what? I'm not doing anything, you know. We have all these meaningless little deals. How much more significant if when we met each other, we said, grace to you. Grace to you. That's great, isn't it? God's loving grace to you. My graciousness to you. Grace to you. And that would be a constant reminder that we are what we are by grace. This whole community of believers that constitutes a church is all built on grace. It's all grace. By the way, grace is the fountain of all blessings. It's out of his grace that everything comes. And it's just a reminder. When you greet each other, try to break some habits just after you've given a holy kiss. Then say grace to you. Be biblical.
And then there's another one, the double-barreled greeting. The Old Testament word was shalom, the New

0: Testament word is eirene, and it means peace. Grace is the fountain and peace is the stream. Because I have grace from God, I have peace with God, right? And so that's the other side. So when you go to somebody, instead of saying some dumb thing like, how are you, say grace to you and peace. Oh, wouldn't that be good? That'll just remind folks. By the way, if you start saying that to everybody you meet, they'll pretty soon figure that you are somebody different than they are. Why do you say that? And then you can tell them why you say that. Oh, because I wish to offer you God's grace so that you might have His peace. Huh? And then you can move right in. Grace and peace. It is because of His grace that we have His peace. There would be no peace without His grace. So, double authority, double designation of believers, double blessing, and finally a double source for all the grace and peace. It comes from God the Father and the Lord Jesus Christ. You see all this fullness, double stuff in the first two verses. And you get the idea that you're going to get some tremendous riches coming your way out of Ephesians. It's all from God the Father and the Lord Jesus Christ. Listen, Paul's message throughout the book of Ephesians is this, that you might understand God's grace, that you might possess His peace, because you are a part of His church and you have at your disposal His infinite riches. This is going to be a fantastic study. I hope you'll get your heart and mind attuned to what God has to say. Let's pray. Father, as we look at the mystery age and we see the tremendous joy that is ours because of all the riches you've deposited in our account, we are reminded to say thank you. We are reminded to express our love and praise. Thank you for the grace that gives the peace. Thank you for making us one body with you as the head and putting at our disposal the riches of all divine resource. Teach us to know who we are, how rich we are, and how to use the riches we possess. For your glory, we pray in Christ's name. Amen.
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4: Mainly cloudy skies tonight with a 60% chance of showers. The risk of a thunderstorm this evening and after midnight.

0: Wind gusting out of the southeast, then shifting northwest, and a low of 8. Tuesday, mainly cloudy, chance of showers in the morning, clearing later in the day. Wind gusting out of the northwest and a high of 18. Tuesday night, a few clouds and a low of 5. Sunny skies expected for Wednesday with a high of 23. Thursday, cloudy, chance of showers and windy with a high of 23. Friday, a mix of sun and cloud, windy, and a high of 20. Stream us on the Pembina Valley online app and stay weather ready with the CDK Electric weather page.
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0: Welcome to Made in Manitoba as we settle in for a return visit with Winnipeg's Noah Dirksen ahead of the May 21st release of his fourth full-length album, Mercy, on the Skyline.
1: It's been just over 3 years since we last showcased the singer-songwriter who now lives in Montreal.
0: We're excited to have an early opportunity to share Noah's next project, which includes a song perfect for Mother.
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0: It's been some time, Noah, since we've actually had you on Made in Manitoba. Several years, in fact, based on my archives when I was taking a look back. So, you know, I don't necessarily want to put you in a position where I say, hey, Noah, tell us about the last 3 or 4 years. But when you look over, say, the last 12 months or so, what are a couple of highlights you'd like to share with our listeners?
1: It's amazing how fast the time goes by. And the perception of the every year that I get older, it's nothing new, but it gets a little bit quicker, a little bit quicker. So you say it's been 3 years since last.

0: we spoke, and it certainly doesn't feel like that, that's for sure. In the last 12 months, that's been an exciting year. I've started touring in Europe for that's been in the last few years, but in the last 12 months, I've been heading over to Europe. I've been there now four times in the last in basically the last 12 months, and playing my first headlining shows over in Germany, and bringing a band over there. That was something that when for ahead of the last album when we had spoken, I hadn't been doing just yet. It's been a good year. When now that you're asking me this question, it's not always easy to see it. They say that you overestimate what you can do in a day and underestimate what you can do in a year. So this is a good exercise. Thanks, Chris. Yeah.
1: So was there a particular point where you thought, okay, it's time to start pulling this together as a project, or how did you kind of get to that, hey, let's get into the studio and lay down some tracks with intent?
0: I mean, for me, my albums have always been, they're a collection of songs from a very specific period of time in my life. And so typically that's around maybe a 2 to 3 year period of just when I collect the songs. I'm kind of consistently trying to write as a way of kind of making sense of the world around me and of what's going on in my world. And so that just kind of tends to be the amount of time I found to collect all these songs to have lived enough life to have something to say. And so it kind of it's a delicate balance for me in this day and age, because you can always be recording. There's always a feel the need to always be producing and outputting. As I'm sure it's not just in music and other fields too. It feels like things have sped up dramatically. And so, yeah, it's a delicate balance between when am I ready to do it? When are these songs ready to record? Versus, do I feel like from a career perspective, I need to? Maybe that's a thing that's changed in the last since last we spoke. Ahead of the last album, I had written all those songs in COVID without any intention of recording them even, or of without any knowledge of whether or not I would play music or play a show again. It was just a way of organizing my thoughts and feelings. And then in this last phase where I've been diving back into it, playing shows and having a busier schedule, and that yeah, the career strategy, so to speak, or when the logistics can get in the way of the creative process. If that answers your question in any way, shape, or form.
1: It does. It does, Noah. And I did want to touch maybe a little deeper than I usually do on the actual recording process you used for the album, because I think it's super cool when a musician or an artist makes the conscious decision to record the album, say, live together in a room with their group, which from what I understand was the approach that you took. So why did you make that decision, and what do you feel the result of that creative choice was?
0: Yeah, we had recorded this album all together in a studio with the band playing live, where we're in different rooms, but we can see each other. We had set up a mirror in my little room so that I could make eye contact with the drummer at all times. I feel for me, when I started making music, it was a very personal and very individual endeavor as a way for me by myself. And I feel like that was kind of reflective of my own mentality, my own mindset at the time. And as I've grown as a person, and as my own need for community and collaboration beyond just the scope of music, as that's increased, maybe that's coming through the pandemic of having lived alone for a few years and realizing I don't think we as people are meant to live alone, at least not me myself, and just this need for other people. And so that's musically, that's become a real joy. The spirit of collaboration, and a real

0: to work with other people, to play with other people, to hear other people's perspectives on, they're still very much my songs and my own personal experiences, my own stories. But the spirit of collaboration, I think that, and Winnipeg has such a strong community of musicians, and the level of musicality is just really second to none. And so that it felt as though for a project, so I'm performing under my own name and all the songs are very personal to me. Sometimes it can feel very self-indulgent. And so to play with everybody in the same room it makes it feel as though it's not just about me, that there's a bigger picture in play.
1: You know, up to this point, we've talked a lot about sort of the nuts and bolts of making this new album, Mercy on the Skyline. So how about we talk a little bit about the music and the lyrics itself? So you mentioned that, you know, you've kind of taken the approach over your musical career of each album is a slice of your life or a time frame of your life. So when we look at this slice of Noah Dirksen's life, what are some of the themes or inspirations that we're going to be hearing on the album?
0: It's a good question. I turned 30 during the writing of this album. And so it's oftentimes, I don't actually know when I'm writing these songs, I don't have any intention, I don't have the bird's eye perspective of what's going on and what this song is, what this album is going to be about, or what this song even is about. And so it's really only after the fact where I look back and I listen to these songs and it gives me some new perspective on, oh, that's what was going on in my life at that time. So I turned 30 during the making of this album. And there was a lot of things that had changed in the last few years in my life and family life as well of people moving away. My brother and his wife had moved to Australia. I've been spending more and more time away from Winnipeg. My grandparents have all passed away. And so it's a reckoning that I'm not so young anymore, that all these visions, these grand visions that I had, when I was young, that things turn out differently than maybe you would initially visualize, and it's neither better nor worse but always for the best. And so this album, there's a lot of, for me, when I'm listening back to it, and this is, I feel like in this process, I'm really trying to understand what songs mean for me and what they're trying to tell.

me, because ultimately I feel like these are all these songs are trying to tell me something about myself that I'm consciously not aware of. So it's but a lot of themes that I'm getting out of it is the getting older and the accepting of that fact, and that things are it's all gonna be okay. The album is called Mercy on the Skyline, because I believe that it's there. It's waiting for us. All we have to do is get there.

0: That was the song My Mother's Voice from Noah Dirksen on tonight's Made in Manitoba. He just released the song Friday in recognition of Mother's Day this weekend. And yes, it is inspired by his mother.
1: After the break, Noah will share a story of finding a batch of old home videos of his family and the thoughts that come from reflecting on those times past. His takeaway, how his life now differs from the life his parents led at the same age years ago.
0: Noah's new album, Mercy on the Skyline, comes out May 21st, and tonight we're sharing some of it a little early. Made in Manitoba returns in just a moment.

0: Well, how about we touch on a couple of songs off the album Mercy on the Skyline? One in particular I did really want to touch on, and that is Chuck Palahniuk. The reason being, and I don't want to steal your thunder because you're going to talk about it, but it's this concept of a novel and a breakup, and I just thought it was a really unique way of going at that particular scenario that you faced in your life. Tell us more about it.
1: Well, Chuck Palahniuk is a really bizarre author. He writes very macabre books, but he wrote the book Fight Club, might be his most famous. But I was a part of this weekly song club that a friend, Natalie Bourne in Winnipeg, she ran this weekly song club, and every week you have to submit a song by the deadline, whether that's a Tuesday night before you go to bed, and what a song is up to your discretion. But you have to submit a song, otherwise you get kicked out of the group and you can't listen to your friend's songs. And it's really a phenomenal group. There's all sorts of musicians and songwriters in mostly in Winnipeg and around, but it's really motivating to be a part of this community. The night of the deadline, is a lot of the songs on the album came to be this way, but the night of the deadline where I was tired and I needed to go to bed, but I really wanted to submit a song. And so I just got my guitar and I wrote out the literal sights and sounds of my day. And so that day, what I'd done was the final repartitioning of belongings from a separation from a partner. And so all of the things, the little things that she had left at my place, at my house, of earrings, a toothbrush, and a book by Chuck Palahniuk, and A River Runs Through It, which is another phenomenal book. And so the first line came to me, and it has a cuss word in it, so I won't say it. There's a clean version of it, but I'm walking down the street with a bag of your stuff. And so that line, of course, the word isn't stuff, but that line came to me first. And then the rest of the song just spilled out in quick succession. Kind of this, like, telling the story of this breakup of the despite breaking up and choosing to no longer be together, passing back the return of the physical objects, it doesn't mean that the emotions are returned with it. The emotions still stay the same. If you're with somebody for any length of time, you're with somebody for a reason. And so that desire to that longing to still be together, even though you've decided to not be.
0: One other song we wanted to touch on today, Noah, was Walking Home, which also features another Manitoba artist. So just tell us a little bit about who is joining you on the track and the story of the song.
1: Walking Home is a song about Winnipeg. All of the songs on this album, all of my songs are about Winnipeg if you listen close enough. But this one in particular, I had spent the pandemic years back home in Winnipeg, living in the West End, and as you all lived through, there wasn't a whole lot going on. So I spent the pandemic years walking the streets of Winnipeg through downtown, through the West End, through West Broadway, along the river, and seeing it through the eyes of my adult self for kind of the first time, of relearning.

0: about Winnipeg. And so the song is, I would meet people on the river, on the river trails, and there's something so beautiful and heartbreaking about Winnipeg as the Canadian prairies of being the first treaty that was quote unquote signed, but on the westward expansion of the project of Canada as a country. And so you see the struggle in Winnipeg and in the prairies. You can't ignore it. And so I would walk the streets of Winnipeg, and somebody would try to fight me, or they wouldn't, and I would just have wonderful conversations or anything. And it's a love song to Winnipeg, and my roots. And Fontaine, my good friend Fontaine, sings on this song. Fontaine's another amazing singer-songwriter. She's living in Winnipeg, and her voice is just so perfect for the song, and fits the feeling of it. And I do feel like, for me, it's a celebration of, I don't spend as much time in Manitoba these days, but it's a celebration, and it's a love song to Winnipeg, and the strength of the community in it, against all odds.
1: You know, it's interesting, Noah, because I think all of us at some age, and it's going to be different for everyone, has that reckoning or reconciliation of, oh, maturity has arrived, or now life is this adult chapter, if you will. And it seems like this album for you is exploring that kind of avenue, if you will.
0: Yeah, very much so. I would say for me, the turning of 30, it made me realize, maybe when you're young, I'll say, there's just infinite number of possibilities ahead of you of what you can do. And I'm still understandably quite young, and there still are so many options ahead of me, and no matter at what age. But as you choose to live a certain path, as you choose to follow certain passions and pursuits, that naturally means that you're not pursuing others. And that's okay. It's important for doors to close in order for other ones to go deeper into other ones. While making this album, I at some point had stumbled across a bunch of old home videos from when I was a child, and by the time my mom was 30, she had moved country. She had come to Winnipeg. She had married my dad. She had started to have kids. And so I was watching these home videos. I was seeing my parents at roughly my age now, and seeing how much they've sacrificed in order to raise us crazy, crazy kids of just three boys running around. And it gave me this profound sense of sadness and one, gratefulness for my parents, but also a sadness that for me, this life that I'm choosing right now, I travel a lot with music. And I know this is getting a little bit heavy, this interview here, but getting emotional just thinking about it and talking about it. But that the choices that I'm making, the life that I'm living right now, it means that I don't have that life that my parents had. And they're beautiful parts, and I recognize that this is a choice, and that there's such a beauty to the life that I'm living right now, and there's also such a beauty to another life, and the mourning of the fact that you can't do everything all at once. The accepting of that too. It is what it is, and you can't do everything. And maybe that's a thing I hadn't realized when I was younger, and I'm just starting to, in this very moment, grasp that now.
1: You know, you segued nearly perfectly into the last official question that I had on my list for you here, Noah, and that was talking a little bit about what you're hoping your listeners and your fans and our audience are going to take away from Mercy on the Skyline. And again, you know, we just talked about how you want to let them discover it and feel it and determine what it means to them. But just even from a broad strokes perspective, what are you hoping they're going to take from this gift that you're giving them of this album, Mercy on the Skyline?
0: That it's all going to be okay, that mercy is indeed on the skyline, and it's coming up, if only we can be so brave. I hope it gives people comfort. I know maybe I feel very serious today in this conversation. I feel very serious. But life isn't always so serious. Things change, and we grow, and that it's all going to be okay. There is mercy coming up on the skyline. So go get it.

0: As we wrap up this special opportunity to get an early listen to Noah Dirksen's new album, Mercy on the Skyline, that was the song, Who Do You Want
1: to
0: Be?
1: A big thank you to Noah for giving Made in Manitoba the opportunity to share his new project ahead of the album's release, May 21st.
0: After coming off a European tour earlier this year, he's heading back out on the road later this month with concert dates in Ontario and Quebec.
1: And marked down June 7th at Side Stage in Winnipeg as Noah celebrates the release of the album with a hometown concert.
0: NoahDirksen.com will keep you up to date on what he's up to, and he's also very active on his Facebook page, sharing the latest in his musical life.
1: You've been listening to Made in Manitoba, and you can find this episode and others online at podcastville.ca. I'm Zach Drieger, and he's Chris Sumner. Good night.

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1: Get the news you need when you need it by downloading the Pembina Valley Online app. I'm Candace Dirksen, and here's what's making local news this hour. Altoona's police and fire chiefs

0: Local officials said they were shocked to learn one ambulance responding to a recent collision was more than an hour away and are now asking the province to consider secondary patient transport vehicles that could be stationed at fire halls and used by firefighters in emergency situations when ambulance response times are excessive. Progressive Conservative leader Abhi Khan says municipalities are being forced to come up with their own solutions because the province is failing to address rural ambulance shortages.
1: First of all, I want to commend and hats off to municipalities that are trying to come up with their own ways to improve ambulance response times, because this government is clearly failing them. It's really unfortunate that this is where we're at right now, but anything to improve ambulance response times is a step in the right direction. Again, it shouldn't be the place on the shoulder and the burden of the municipalities and their already stretched budgets. But we need to keep Manitoba safe, and hats off to them for proposing this.
0: For residents in the rural municipality of Dufferin, travel over the Boyne River will soon get back to being much more normal and convenient. Dan St. Ive has the story.
2: The McEachern Bridge replacement project is nearing completion. RM of Dufferin.

0: 2026. The bridge supports future growth and development within the RM of Dufferin, reduces emissions by eliminating extended detours, and improves overall traffic flow and fuel efficiency. You can read more in the full feature on Pembina Valley Online or on the Pembina Valley Online app. I'm Dan St. Ives.
1: And you don't have to be a cyclist to support Habitat for Humanity through Cycle of Hope this year. There's a new virtual option, and organizers say it's designed to be flexible, whether people want to bike, walk, or hike. And it comes with a major fundraising advantage.
2: So in the past, if you joined the physical Cycle of Hope team and you wanted to raise money for a chapter instead of for a Winnipeg build, you could do that. But about 75% of your funds went towards the chapter, not the full amount. This year, we've been given the option, if you would like to join a virtual team for Cycle of Hope, that 100% of the funds you raise will go to the chapter of your choice. And you can start now and go through the whole summer.
1: Meantime, Cycle of Hope is celebrating a major milestone this year, 3 decades of fundraising rides to help build affordable housing. And for the first time, the route is entirely in southern Manitoba. It runs August 3rd through 9th, and organizers say registration and fundraising are already underway. These stories and more are on Pembina Valley Online and in the daily news, delivered to your inbox when you subscribe.
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1: Mainly cloudy skies tonight with a 60% chance of showers. The risk of a thunderstorm this evening and after midnight. Wind gusting out of the southeast, then shifting northwest, and a low of 8. Tuesday, mainly cloudy, chance of showers in the morning, clearing later in the day. Wind gusting out of the northwest and a high of 18. Tuesday night, a few clouds and a low of 5. Sunny skies expected for Wednesday with a high of 23. Thursday, cloudy, chance of showers and windy with a high of 23. Friday, a mix of sun and cloud, windy, and a high of 20. Stream us on the Pembina Valley Online app and stay weather ready with the CDK Electric weather page.
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Friends, in the Holy Scriptures we read in John 14:27, the Lord said, "Peace I leave with you, my peace I give unto you. Not as the world giveth, give I unto you. Let not your heart be troubled, neither let it be afraid." I believe this is something that should be a source of help and strength and quietness for our hearts today. Well, we invite you to join with us now in the next few moments in a period which we call the quiet time. This is Albert H. Salter speaking. Our hymn singer is Joseph Barclay with Lauren Whitney at the pipe organ. The fellows join together now in one of the old hymns of praise. Praise ye the Lord, the Almighty.

There's one of the old gospel songs that our organist is going to play for us today that has been requested by many of our friends. I'm sure that you'll appreciate it. It's called My Savior's Love. I stand amazed in the presence of Jesus the Nazarene and wonder how he could love me, a sinner condemned unclean. How marvelous, how wonderful, and my song shall ever be. How marvelous, how wonderful is my Savior's love for me. For me it was in the garden he prayed, not my will, but thine. He had no tears for his own griefs, but sweat drops of blood for mine. In pity, angels beheld him and came from the world of light to comfort him in the sorrows he bore for my soul that night. He took my sins and my sorrows, he made them his very own. He bore the burden to Calvary and suffered and died alone. When with the ransomed in glory his face I at last shall see, 'twill be my joy through the ages to sing of his love for me. How marvelous, how wonderful is my Savior's love for me.

Thank you, Lauren. Now, friends, we open the pages of the Holy Scriptures to the book of Acts, reading today from the 26th chapter. We trust that as we read from God's Word, that God will bless the reading of His Word to our hearts. Then Agrippa said unto Paul, "Thou art permitted to speak for thyself." Then Paul stretched forth the hand and answered for himself, saying, "I think myself happy, King Agrippa, because I shall answer for myself this day before thee touching all the things whereof I am accused of the Jews, especially because I know thee to be expert in all customs and questions which are among the Jews. Wherefore I beseech thee to hear me patiently. My manner of life from my youth, which was at the first among mine own nation at Jerusalem, know all the Jews which knew me from the beginning, if they would testify that after the most straitest sect of our religion I lived a Pharisee. And now I stand and am judged for the hope of the promise made of God unto our fathers, unto which promise our 12 tribes, instantly serving God day and night, hope to come. For which hope's sake, King Agrippa, I am accused of the Jews. Why should it be thought a thing incredible unto you that God should raise the dead? I verily thought with myself that I ought to do many things contrary to the name of Jesus of Nazareth, which thing I also did in Jerusalem. And many of the saints did I shut up in prison, having received authority from the chief priests. And when they were put to death, I gave my voice against them. And I punished them oft in every synagogue, and I compelled them to blaspheme. And being exceedingly mad against them, I persecuted them even unto strange cities. Whereupon, as I went to Damascus with authority and commission from the chief priests, at midday, O king, I saw in the way a light from heaven, above the brightness of the sun, shining round about me and them which journeyed with me. And when we were all fallen to the earth, I heard a voice speaking unto me and saying in the Hebrew tongue, 'Saul, Saul, why persecutest thou me?' And I said, 'Who art thou, Lord?' And he said, 'I am Jesus, whom thou persecutest. But rise and stand upon thy feet, for I have appeared unto thee for this purpose, to make thee a minister and a witness both of these things which thou hast seen and of those things in which I will appear unto thee, delivering thee from the people and from the Gentiles unto whom now I send thee, to open their eyes and to turn them from darkness to light and from the power of Satan unto God, that they may receive forgiveness of sins and inheritance among them which are sanctified by faith that is in me.' Whereupon, O King Agrippa, I was not disobedient unto the heavenly vision." May God bless the reading of this portion of His Word to our hearts today.

Friends, shall we lift our hearts now in just a quiet word of prayer? Our Father in heaven, we do thank thee today for the hope that we have in thy word. We do pray that with the Apostle Paul, we too may say, I was not disobedient unto the heavenly vision. May we seek

Dear Father, we pray to help to open the blind eyes, to turn them from darkness to light and from the power of Satan unto God in these days in which we're living. Help us, we pray this day, we pray, dear Father, to so walk and to so live as those who know that we have a Heavenly Father. This is our prayer in Jesus' name with thanksgiving.

you, Joe. Thank you, Lauren. Friends, I think for our verse for the day, we ought to take a portion at least of this 19th verse here of Acts 26. It's been a real challenge to my heart, and I think that it will be to yours. These are days in which we need to do all we can to get the Christian message to those who are blinded by the things of the world, blinded by the power of Satan. We read here, as Paul said, I was not disobedient unto the heavenly vision. May we not be disobedient unto the heavenly vision. Well, it's time for us to go. We trust that this has been a blessed time of quietness to your heart. We say goodbye, dear friends. May God richly bless you.

And good morning. It is May 12th, Manitoba Day today. Of course, this was the day that the legislation was passed in the federal government that allowed the good old postage stamp to become an official province and join Confederation. I'm Chris Sumner. The early morning show is underway, and we did see some rainfall last night scattered across southern Manitoba. Our rain watchers already sending in their totals. Nothing much to really ride home about, but still certainly something to mention. So alongside the forecast, as we continue to look ahead to May long weekend, let's share some of those totals and take a look at the weather details for today. Let's start with a look at those Pembina Valley online rain watchers. Altona received 5 millimeters last night, Winkler 4.3, and Windy Gates and Snowflake around 3 millimeters. Find the list at PembinaValleyOnline.com. We are expecting a mix of sun and cloud today. Wind northwest 40, gusting to 60, seasonal high of 19. Clear tonight, fog developing overnight, still breezy from the northwest, and a low of 5. Sunny on Wednesday, wind southeast 20 and a

High of 22. Thursday, cloudy, good chance of showers and 22. Friday, cloudy, chance of showers and windy. High 21. Around the region this hour, 9 in Winkler and Morden, 8 in Pilot Mound, 7 in Gretna, Altona, and Carmen. Winnipeg, 6. Wind from the northwest at 36. Relative humidity, 82%. Sunshine, rain, or wind today. Find out with the CDK Electric forecast on the Pembina Valley online app. The early morning show is underway with Chris Sumner. Thank you for being here. We're looking at a pretty decent middle of the week and front half of May long weekend. I don't know if I want to talk about what the long range forecast models are suggesting for Sunday or Monday, but I expect we'll get into that once the morning show begins at 6. Also today, our special guest will be Christina Dick. Christina has been diagnosed with melanoma and, in fact, has had one lesion removed already, with several others being monitored. May is Melanoma Awareness Month, and she has been sharing her melanoma story on her social media. We thought it would be a good idea to bring her in to share her story with all of us. Also, a reminder, we're into the final day and a bit of the Seymour Canada online auction. You can bid, buy, and save on the perfect family summer vacation right now, with lots starting to close at 11:30 on Wednesday morning. We'll definitely talk about that. Music from Kimberly Dawn, the Mercy Brothers, and Kathy Mattea on the way. This is Paul Simon and Rhonda Lindstedt and Under African Skies.

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1: Let's start with a look at those Pembina Valley online rain watchers. Altona received 5 millimeters last night, Winkler 4.3, and Windy Gates and Snowflake around 3 millimeters. 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We are expecting a mix of sun and cloud today. Wind northwest 40, gusting to 60, seasonal high of 19. Clear tonight, fog developing overnight, still breezy from the northwest, and a low of 5. Sunny on Wednesday, wind southeast 20 and a high of 22. Thursday, cloudy, good chance of showers and 22. Friday, cloudy, chance of showers and windy, high 21. Around the region this hour, 9 in Winkler and Morden, 8 in Pilot Mound, 7 in Gretna, Altona, and Carmen, Winnipeg, 6. Wind from the northwest at 36, relative humidity 82%. Sunshine, rain, or wind today? Find out with the CDK Electric forecast on the Pembina Valley online app.

0: Good morning. It's Tuesday, May 12th, Manitoba Day. It was on this day in 1870, the Manitoba Act received royal assent, which officially created our province. It's a day to celebrate all things Manitoba, like honey dill sauce, which I love, socials, and how much we look forward to May long weekend every year as the kickoff to summer. Now, what does the weather look like for this year's iteration? I'll go in depth later. And it's looking like it may be the tale of two May longs this year, at least from a weather context. Also, May is Melanoma Awareness Month. And after we saw Christina Digg sharing her story online, we asked her to join us in studio to talk about her melanoma journey. We'll hear from her after 6:30 and 8:30. Plus, the See More Canada online auction is now into the final day and a bit. More on that throughout the morning show, too. I'm Chris Sumner. Thank you so much for being here. Let's get to the newsroom. It's 6 o'clock.
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2: Good morning. Looking like a mix of sun and cloud today. Some light showers ending, working our way up to a high of 19 degrees. I'm Alexander Peters, and Western School Division is again asking the province to fund a new high school in Morden as student numbers continue to pressure existing space. Board Chair Darcy Wolf says the request is again included in the division's annual five-year capital plan.
3: Our current high school is reaching its limits, and we are slowly having to move portables over to the high school to make room for the amount of students we have.
2: Wolf says even with growth slowing recently, the division is planning ahead, projecting the student population could be close to 3,000 within 5 years.
3: Another thing that has been planned, and might be surprising to some, but we're already needing more room at a Coal Discovery Trail, so we're in the plan asking for an 8 classroom addition. That's something that was already drawn up in the original plans of a Coal Discovery Trails, and we would really like to get that done before having to move portables there.
2: The capital plan also calls for a permanent addition at Minnewasta School to reduce reliance on portables as well. A former custodian at Northlands Parkwood Collegiate is being recognized provincially for the impact he made on students and staff. Frank James recently accepted the President's Council Award from the Manitoba School Boards Association. During the presentation, NPC Principal Donovan Giesbrecht said it became clear very quickly that James cared deeply about students. James spent years at NPC building relationships with students, often helping those who felt isolated or overlooked. The award recognizes school community members who make a lasting difference in the lives of Manitoba students. And more than 300 bales were destroyed in a large Mother's Day fire in the RM of Stanley. Morden Fire and Rescue Chief Tim Reimer says crews were called to a farmyard on Road 26 West just after 5 o'clock on Sunday evening.

0: About 40 firefighters from Morden and Winkler responded to the scene, according to Morden Fire and Rescue Chief Tim Reimer.
1: Whenever we have the round bale fires like that, then we have to get equipment in there to open it up, basically, because we can't just spray water on them. They won't stop burning that way, so we have to open it all up, spread them out, and actually extinguish them.
0: A small tractor was also destroyed in the fire while crews worked to save a grain bin filled with sunflower screenings. Lots start closing in the Seymour Canada auction tomorrow morning, so bid, buy, and save now on the Pembina Valley online app.
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0: Looking at a mix of sun and cloud today. Light showers ending. Windy, high of 19. UV index of 5. Tonight, fog developing. Winds dying down. Low of plus 5. Wednesday sunny, fog patches clearing up, high of 22. Thursday cloudy, 60% chance of showers, high of 22. Currently in Carmen and Altona, it is 7 degrees, 8 in Pilot Mound, and in Morden-Winkler, it is 9 degrees. Winds are coming in from the northwest at 36 kilometers per hour with a relative humidity of 82%. See what's coming your way and check the live radar and your 7-day CDK electric forecast on the Pembina Valley online app.
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0: Music from Nelly Furtado, I'm Like a Bird, and our hour began with Alan Jackson, That'd Be All Right, on Tuesday's morning show. It's May 12th. I'm Chris Sumner. Eventually, we're expecting a mix of sun and cloud later today across southern Manitoba. Gusty northwesterly winds today up to 60 clicks, and highs landing between 18 and 22 degrees. So I made it to the greenhouse yesterday, and after dreaming about what my pots and raised box garden would be like this year for weeks, I took the steps to make those dreams a reality. Browsing through all the color options, that's always a ton of fun, and I was very fortunate to have the owner of the greenhouse have time to answer all my questions last night. It's the first time I've had full sun exposure for my pots, so it's opened an entirely new world to me, and I am so excited about it. The best part of the night was when the owner said, quote, "Chris, geraniums aren't just for grandmas," which had me laughing because when I was growing up and as a young adult, geraniums were certainly something that your grandma planted in her gardens. But the bottom line is there are new color palettes for geraniums. They have a lot of height and they fit full sun and pots really well. So the owner said that to me after I noted I was looking for something that had lots of color, but also some height. So I added a couple of bright geranium reds to my cart, and joining those in the pots by the garage will be a flowering creeping annual called verbena, I believe is how you say it. Specifically, it's an Empress Sunkiss blue, which to my eye is more purple. But anyway, this will fill in the soil surface of the pot with greenery and flowers because it's a creeper, with the geraniums drawing your attention above with their height. Now, for my pot by the front door on the porch, I knew what I wanted. I just needed to have it pointed out. I wanted a tall ornamental grass and a sprawling sweet potato vine spilling out the front. So I got a purple spike variety of grass, which I've had before, but in part shade, and it was striking in those limited conditions. I can't wait to see what it looks like in full sun. Now that leaves my raised box garden, but I'll save that for another time. For now, we look ahead to a check of the forecast. That's all the way in 10 minutes, as well as music from the Beatles and Gordon Lightfoot.
1: 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The Pembina Valley Run to End Endometriosis is set for June 6th at Morden Park. 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
1: Let's start with a look at those Pembina Valley Online rain watchers. Altona received 5 millimeters last night, Winkler 4.3, and Windy Gates and Snowflake around 3 millimeters. 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We are expecting a mix of sun and cloud today. Wind northwest 40, gusting to 60, seasonal high of 19. Clear tonight, fog developing overnight, still breezy from the northwest, and a low of 5. Sunny on Wednesday, wind southeast 20 and a high of 22. Thursday, cloudy, good chance of showers and 22. Friday, cloudy, chance of showers and windy, high 21. Around the region this hour, 9 in Winkler and Morden, 8 in Pilot Mound, 7 in Gretna, Altona, and Carmen, Winnipeg, 6. Wind from the northwest at 36, relative humidity 82%. Sunshine, rain, or wind today? Find out with the CDK Electric forecast on the Pembina Valley online app.
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2: Pork producers are asking Ottawa to modernize the advance payments program, saying it doesn't reflect the realities of livestock farming. Canadian Pork Council Chair Renee Waugh says hog producers often struggle to access financing, even when they fully own their animals.
3: Despite this ownership, they often hit a wall of bureaucracy that struggles to recognize the value of their livestock as a collateral. Hogs cannot be stored in a silo like grain. They are units of constant growth.
2: He says the industry also wants the interest-free portion of advances permanently increased to $350,000 to help cover rising input costs. For Golden West, I'm Glendale Allen Vossler.
0: CFAM reports on sports.
4: Manager of the Carmen Collegiate Miami Co-op baseball team, Melissa Dayton, says that while they're a young group, she's noticed that the veterans have been really grabbing that leadership role and taking it to the next level.
5: It's awesome, actually. That's my favorite part of managing and coaching them at all, is just watching them all play together. A lot of them also play on our Cougars hockey team as well. So, like, we've got the captain of the hockey team with us on the baseball team. So he's already used to kind of taking those rookies under his wing and showing them the ropes. So
4: more with Melissa Dayton on PeminaValleyOnline.com. Zone 4 varsity boys baseball saw NPC defeat Portage 11-1 and 13-2. Zone 4 varsity girls softball saw Morden upend Portage 16-2 and 12-2. WC Miller over Carmen 11-7 and 3-2. And NPC blank Miami 10-0 and 12-0. In the NHL playoffs, the Avalanche have grabbed a stranglehold in their series against the Wild, winning game 4-5-2 and taking a 3-1 series lead. In the PWHL, Game 5 of the semifinal between Minnesota and Montreal was postponed. And in Major League Baseball, the Toronto Blue Jays fell short in their comeback bid, losing to Tampa Bay 8-5. I'm Dave Anthony.
0: With the scores from every game and the stories to match, stay updated on your favorite sports teams with the sports page at PeminaValleyOnline.com.

0: Thank you for listening on Manitoba Day. It is Tuesday, May 12th. I'm Chris Sumner, and May is Melanoma Awareness Month, a month dedicated to educating all of us in Canada about the risks of melanoma and skin cancer. Now, Christina Dick has been recently sharing her journey of being diagnosed with melanoma on her social media pages. We thought it would be a good idea to have her drop by the studio to share her story. We'll begin that conversation in about 10 minutes, right now, 6:30.
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2: Good morning. I'm Alexander Peters. Youth groups from churches across Winkler have been spending time cleaning up trash from ditches and roadsides as part of a coordinated citywide effort. Martha Fair with Winkler Mennonite Church says youth pastors work together each year to divide up different areas around the city.
3: A lot of people in the community roll down their windows and

0: and said thank you to other, not just us, but which was really nice that they acknowledged that we were doing this. And I think we, together, we all had a good time. Like, we're getting to know each other more, and what better way to do it than when we're working?
1: Participants also reflected on the environmental impact of litter, including the danger it can pose to pets and wildlife. The Seine Rat-Rousseau Watershed is offering a new program to encourage residents within its boundaries to consider establishing pollinator gardens. Pollinator gardens feature native plants that bloom throughout the growing season. Regen Ag Program Coordinator Virginia Jansen says there's a long list of reasons why adding one is a good idea.
2: The most important is that we want to support these pollinators. Pollinators play a very important role in plant reproduction by transferring pollen between plants. And so our local ecosystems rely on this type of pollen transfer. The majority of our plants and crops rely on pollinators.
1: Jansen made the comments for Ripple Effect, presented by the Red River Basin Commission, which you can listen to now on the Pembina Valley online app. A free public lecture in Winkler this week will explore the role of meat in daily life. Dr. Bruce Friesen-Pankratz of Providence University College said the event will look at the subject through science, health, and culture. He said the goal is not to condemn meat consumption, but to examine a pretty complex topic from multiple scholarly perspectives.
3: I understand how important meat and all the things that are connected to it culturally, economically, and so on. And so it'll be a good opportunity for people to hear about how some folks are thinking about this complex issue.
1: The event takes place tonight at 7 at the South Central Regional Library in Winkler. Admission is free, everyone is welcome, and registration is not necessary. And firefighters continue to monitor a farmyard in the RM of Stanley after a massive bale fire on Mother's Day. Morden Fire and Rescue crews, along with mutual aid from Winkler, battled the fire for hours Sunday evening. Chief Tim Reimer says wind remains a major concern.
4: The farmer is monitoring the area. I actually was out there already this morning just to have a look to see how things were. The weather this afternoon isn't favorable. The winds are supposed to pick up and can easily start up something again.
1: The fire destroyed hundreds of bales and also caused a small fire inside a grain bin. The cause of the fires remains under investigation. The perfect summer family vacation at massive savings is just one bid away in the See More Canada online auction. Lots start closing tomorrow morning, so bid now at PeminaValleyOnline.com.
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1: Looking at a mix of sun and cloud today, light showers ending, windy, high of 19, UV index of 5. Tonight, fog developing, winds dying down, low of plus 5. Wednesday, sunny, fog patches clearing up, high of 22. Thursday, cloudy, 60% chance of showers, high of 22. Currently in Carmen and Altona, it is 7 degrees, 8 in Pilot Mound, and in Morden Winkler, it is 9 degrees. Winds are coming in from the northwest at 36 kilometers per hour with a relative humidity of 82%. See what's coming your way and check the live radar and your 7-day CDK electric forecast on the Pembina Valley online app.

0: That's Tom Jackson, Ain't Nothing Like You, Rascal Flatts and Changed, and we started that set of three with Cassandra Vasek and Lavender Hill on this Manitoba Day morning show. It is May 12th. I'm Chris Sumner. We are expecting a mix of sun and cloud later on today. Gusty northwesterly winds, but seasonal highs still holding between 18 and 22. May is Melanoma Awareness Month in Canada, a month dedicated to educating people in the country about the risks melanoma and skin cancer can pose to us, the importance of prevention, and the power of early detection. Christina Dick has been sharing her journey of being diagnosed with melanoma on her social media pages, and we thought having her drop by to share her story with all of us would be a good idea.
1: Melanoma is a type of skin cancer. If caught early, it's very treatable. Okay. It was caught early. It starts off, well, for me, it was a freckle. It had been there for a while, and then it started changing. I just had so much going on in my personal life. I'm just like, one more thing to worry about. So I just kind of put it on the back burner.
2: Yeah.
1: Didn't think it was anything serious. And then when I came back from my trip last year from Florida, mm-hmm. then I forget who it was, but she was like, you should get that checked out.
2: Yeah.
1: And I was like, we'll see. And then my oldest son was like, Mom, you need to get that checked out. My doctor looked at it and she measured it because it's about, like, it's a different shape, mm-hmm. Measurement. Some people, I guess, will have a, like, it'll be quite bumpy. Mine was not. So that was a good sign. And yeah, and then she called me that same day and she's like, you're coming in for a procedure the next week. She was good about it. She's like, yeah, we caught it early. She's like, we'll take this part out and then we'll send it away to get tested, mm-hmm. and then we'll see how far along you are. Mm-hmm. So what happened was she took a picture of it and her measuring tape, yeah. and then she sent it to a specialist in Winnipeg.
2: Okay.
1: And they didn't even have to test it. And they're like, yeah, that's melanoma. So they took it out. And then, of course, it was.
2: Yeah.
1: And then, yeah, they did the procedure. It was small at first. And then I had to wait 4 weeks. Mm-hmm. And then I got my test results back. And they had to take more. Right now, I'm in the clear.
2: Okay.
1: Every 3 months for 5 years, I got to go in for skin checks. Mm-hmm. So I have two spots on my back they're keeping an eye on.
2: Yep.
1: And now one on my leg.
0: We'll hear more from Christina Dick and her story of being diagnosed with melanoma after 8:30. According to Melanoma Canada, last year an estimated 10,727 people, the majority men, were diagnosed with the disease. One in 24 new cases of cancer in our country will be melanoma. Again, May is Melanoma Awareness Month. We'll take a look at the forecast, including an early peak in a May-long weekend. After this,
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1: Hello, my name is Richard Bage from the South Park Mennonite Brethren Church. A moment of meditation from the Upper Room Devotional Guide. The Bible reading today is from Psalm 31, verse 2. The psalmist wrote, "Turn your ear to me, come quickly to my rescue. 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
1: Pork producers are asking Ottawa to modernize the advance payments program, saying it doesn't reflect the realities of livestock farming. Canadian Pork Council Chair Renee Waugh says hog producers often struggle to access financing, even when they fully own their animals.
2: Despite this ownership, they often hit a wall of bureaucracy that struggles to recognize the value of their livestock as a collateral. Hogs cannot be stored in a silo like grain. They are units of constant growth.
1: He says the industry also wants the interest-free portion of advances permanently increased to $350,000 to help cover rising input costs. For Golden West, I'm Glendalee Allen-Vossler.

0: Sure. Good morning.
1: Tuesday, May 12th, a morning after, parts of southern Manitoba saw some spotty accumulating rainfall and even some thunderstorms, according to our rain watchers. Of course, you can always find the list of rainfall totals, if there are any, for a given day on our website and app. You can also find my thoughts on what May-long weekend could be bringing weather-wise. And at this point, the forecast models are telling us it may be the tale of two May-longs in a weather context. I'll go in depth into an updated look at our May-long forecast in 10 minutes. Right now, 7 o'clock.
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3: Good morning. We're looking at a mix of sun and cloud today. Some light showers ending, working our way up to a high of 19 degrees. I'm Alexander Peters.

0: And as part of its five-year capital plan, the Western School Division is asking the province to build an 8-classroom addition at the new Ecole Discovery Trails before portables have to be used, which could be as soon as next fall. It's also asking for a new high school as Morden Collegiate nears its limit, and portables are slowly being added in order to make room for all of the students. While portable classrooms can look like a quick fix when schools run out of space, Board Chair Darcy Wolf says they're far from cheap.
1: They're hundreds of thousands of dollars to build, and they're, believe it or not, to move a portable from Maple Leaf School to the high school here in Morden, which is only a few blocks, also costs hundreds of thousands of dollars. It is a huge project, a huge expense, and that's why here in Western we've always been advocates for building permanent structures.
0: Wolf says a recent 3-classroom addition at the high school cost less than relocating 3 portables. Meantime, the division is also asking for a permanent addition to Minnewasta School in order to get rid of the portables there. And students and staff at Northlands Parkway Collegiate recently celebrated former custodian Frank James as he received the President's Council Award from the Manitoba School Boards Association. GVSD Board Chair Leah Clausen said James' impact went far beyond maintaining the school building, saying, "Whether sitting in the Commons to offer a listening ear, cheering from the sidelines at sporting events, or offering a steady voice of encouragement during difficult times, Mr. James became a trusted adult and mentor to countless students." Clausen noted graduating classes invited James to speak at convocation 2 years in a row, calling it a sign of the respect students had for him. James says the friendships he built with students and staff were always the best part of the job. Youth involved in a recent ditch cleanup around Winkler says seeing the amount of litter left behind was eye-opening. Church youth groups from across the city joined together in recent weeks to clean roadsides and public spaces as part of an annual coordinated effort. Cassidy Dick, in her first year of youth, says finding garbage in the ditches was disappointing.
2: Pretty sad.
3: Yeah.
2: Just sad that people do that.
4: I would encourage them to just bring it to the garbage because Winkler provides garbages for people.
0: Youth leaders say the cleanup also sparked conversations about keeping local animals safe from harmful litter while giving young people an opportunity to work together and connect. 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
0: Looking at a mix of sun and cloud today. Light showers ending. Windy, high of 19. UV index of 5. Tonight, fog developing. Winds dying down. Low of +5. Wednesday, sunny. Fog patches clearing up. High of 22. Thursday, cloudy. 60% chance of showers. High of 22. Currently in Carmen and Altona, it is 7 degrees, 8 in Pilot Mound, and in Morden Winkler, it is 9 degrees. Winds are coming in from the northwest at 36 kilometers per hour with a relative humidity of 82%. See what's coming your way and check the live radar and your 7-day CDK electric forecast on the Pembina Valley online app.
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Drew Holcomb and the Neighbors on the morning show. It's Tuesday, May 12th. Find your people. I'm Chris Sumner. We are expecting a mix of sun and cloud and a breezy day out of the northwest. Highs landing between 18 and 22. So let's talk about it, my friends. May long weekend will be here before we know it. We already mentioned yesterday on the morning show that ideas for what's to come percolating in our minds. But what the weather is going to hold, will that allow us to do the plans that we'd like to do? Well, we want to start with midweek. So ridging building over the prairies starting today, tomorrow, and then for another couple of days. That's going to allow warmer air to move northward out of the United States. That will push daytime highs into the low 20s Wednesday, potentially through Saturday, meaning a decent start to May long weekend. Now, there is some disagreement in the models, though, regarding whether those temperatures will last to Saturday. Now, what the long-range forecast models are suggesting, the back half of the weekend may not be what we'd like to see, but 100% would land within the traditional May long weekend mold of all of us in southern Manitoba that may have a bit of a cynical view on the weather over May long. So beginning Wednesday, we have a potent low-pressure system that's coming off the Rockies and then beginning to move eastward across the prairies. Now, this system is looking likely to have a tight pressure gradient around it, meaning the difference in pressure between its center and outer edges is substantial. So that means very strong winds are likely as it approaches and then as it passes. At this point, the forecast models indicating southerly to southeasterly gusts up to 70 kilometers per hour possible during the day Thursday. Similar westerly gusts Friday as it moves through the province. Wind shift northerly on Saturday, but not quite as windy. This system will also trigger rain chances Thursday and Friday, but at this point, it's not looking like significant potential for widespread accumulating precipitation. Now, behind this low, a trough develops in the jet stream. You know where I'm going with this. And cold air from northern Canada will flood into southern Manitoba. Now, the question is the timing of that. Some forecast models indicating the cold air could arrive Saturday, while others are suggesting it may not be until Sunday when it finally sinks southward. Either way, it's looking likely Sunday and Victoria Day at minimum will be well below average, potentially highs in just the 12 to 14 degree range. Alongside that, a low pressure system moving northeastward out of the Dakotas, showing up as a potential rainmaker for Sunday and possibly part of Monday for southern Manitoba. So, all that said, let me stress this. Still too early to suggest that May long will be a washout, a windout, or just really cold. There still will be some fine tuning on these timelines of when all of this is going to play out. But at this point, it's a pretty safe bet we will see a warm and seasonal front half of the weekend and then a cool and potentially wet back half. What the actual temperatures and rainfall chances will be, that will all solidify over the next few days. So don't start changing plans just yet. As we move along during the week on the morning show, I'll be bringing you updates pretty much every day. We'll take a

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4: CFAM weather for Pembina Valley Online. 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It's on the homepage at PeminaValleyOnline.com.
0: 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People are excited about getting their Rain Watchers totals on PeminaValleyOnline.com. A big thank you to all of our Rain Watchers who have been awakened for another season. Now, granted, it was not a widespread general rainfall across the Pembina and Red River Valley last night and early this morning, but it was general enough that my email inbox and messages are dinging away this morning. So Andy in Rhineland, thank you for your total of 10 millimeters or 4/10. Altona had 5 millimeters. Dick in Woodmore had 5 millimeters. Winkler about 4.3 millimeters. Alexis in Gretna had 1/10 of an inch or 2.5 millimeters. You can find the entire Rain Watchers list as well as my early preview and thoughts of May long weekend's forecast in the story right now on the Pembina Valley online app. As for your forecast for today, a mix of sun and cloud, breezy from the northwest, gusting to 60 and a high of 19. Clear tonight, fog developing, still breezy from the northwest and a low of 5. Sunny on Wednesday and 22. Thursday, cloudy, good chance of showers, high 22. Friday, cloudy, chance of showers and windy with a high of 21. Around the region this hour, 7 degrees in Winkler, Morden, Altona, Gretna, Carmen, and Winnipeg. Pilot Mound 6. Wind from the northwest at 46, gusting to 55, and the relative humidity is 90%. Manitoba skies change quickly. Track conditions with the radar map on the CDK Electric weather page on your Pembina Valley online app.

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3: It's Tuesday, May 12th. Good morning. The morning show well underway. I'm Chris Sumner. This is CFAM Radio 950. What can I say but thank you to all of our Pembina Valley online rain watchers who are

Well, underway, I'm Chris Sumner. This is CFAM Radio 950. What can I say but thank you to all of our Pembina Valley online rain watchers who were eager beavers this morning, getting me their messages and their emails, sharing the totals they had in their gauges. A sampling, if you will. Andy in Rhineland, 0.4 inch. In my gauge in Altona, 5 millimeters or 0.2. In Woodmore, thank you, Dick, 5 millimeters. Winkler had 4.3. Gretna, Alexis sent in 0.1 inch or 2.5 millimeters. And our rain watcher in Plum Coulee, Donna Lee, had shy of 1 millimeter. Well, I do want to say a special good morning to all of the folks that will be at the Winkler and District Chamber of Commerce PWN's Business Awards tonight. I will once again be emceeing the event and want to send along an early congratulations to all the award winners. The not-for-profit award recipient, Big Brothers, Big Sisters of the Pembina Valley. The Customer Service Award winner is One Insurance in Winkler. The Business Builder Award going to King's Deli. The Community Builder Award, in fact, we are receiving it here at Golden West, and we are tremendously excited. Pretty much our entire on-air team will be at the event tonight. And the Business Excellence Award recipient this year, Schnell Industries. We'll be seeing you tonight at what I expect will be a packed Meridian Exhibition Center in Winkler. Again, I'm emceeing, and I will certainly be sharing some of the conversations I have with the award winners tonight on tomorrow's morning show. CFAM 730 News with Alexander Peters on the way.

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7: Good morning. I'm Alexander Peters. A new program being offered by the Seine Rat Rousseau Watershed District will provide funding and resources to residents within its boundaries to establish pollinator gardens. Pollinator gardens are specialized gardens that feature native plants that bloom throughout the growing season. Regen Ag Program Coordinator Virginia Jansen says there's a long list of reasons why adding one is a good idea, including they are much lower maintenance.
8: Everyone with a garden knows no garden is no maintenance. But pollinator gardens are designed to be less maintenance than an annual garden after a few years. We use perennial plants, and these plants survive the winter and bloom again in each growing season. And then once the plants are established, the deep roots of those perennials, the garden will require minimal watering, if any.
7: Funding is available for both private homeowners and public spaces. And Winkler will host a discussion about meat consumption this evening at 7 p.m. in the Winkler Library. Dr. Bruce Friesen-Pankratz of Providence University College said the event, which is free to attend, will discuss the complex topic from a variety of perspectives, including human health, indigenous culture, nutrition, and biblical ethics. Friesen-Pankratz shares more.
9: Complex topics, and if people are interested, whatever opinion they have, they can come in and listen to these scholars and look at it maybe from a different point of view than that they're coming with, or maybe just gathering more information. So it's free. It's open to the public. There's no reservations required. Hoping to see people out.
7: Friesen-Pankratz said the event will give people the chance to hear different viewpoints on a subject that is relevant to the region. And former Northlands Parkway Collegiate Custodian Frank James says caring for students was always more important than the cleaning duties attached to his role. James recently received the President's Council Award from the Manitoba School Boards Association during a ceremony at the school. In his acceptance speech, James spoke about supporting students who may feel alone or overlooked.
10: A kid should never be alone, especially in a good school like NBC. With the huge number of kids in a school, it is very easy to overlook.

0: staff can't be everywhere. I would always try to pair them up with someone else who may have the same issue, or sometimes I would approach some bigger groups of kids and ask if they had room for one more.
1: He said many students simply need encouragement and somebody willing to listen. Staff and students describe him as more than a custodian, calling him a mentor, encourager, and friend. Lots start closing in the Seymour Canada auction tomorrow morning, so bid, buy, and save now on the Pembina Valley online app.
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1: Looking at a mix of sun and cloud today, light showers ending, windy, high of 19, UV index of 5. Tonight, fog developing, winds dying down, low of plus 5. Wednesday, sunny, fog patches clearing up, high of 22. Thursday, cloudy, 60% chance of showers, high of 22. Currently in Carmen and Altona, it is 7 degrees, 8 in Pilot Mound, and in Morden-Winkler, it is 9 degrees. Winds are coming in from the northwest at 36 kilometers per hour with a relative humidity of 82%. See what's coming your way and check the live radar and your 7-day CDK electric forecast on the Pembina Valley online app.
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8: 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Canadian Pork Council Chair Renee Waugh says hog producers often struggle to access financing, even when they fully own their animals.
9: Despite this ownership, they often hit a wall of bureaucracy that struggles to recognize the value of their livestock as a collateral. 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
1: Manager of the Carmen Collegiate Miami Co-op baseball team, Melissa Dayton, says that while they're a young group, she's noticed that the veterans have been really grabbing that leadership role and taking it to the next level.
2: It's awesome, actually. That's my favorite part of managing and coaching them at all, is just watching them all play together. A lot of them also play on our Cougars hockey team as well. So, like, we've got the captain of the hockey team with us on the baseball team. So he's already used to kind of taking those rookies under his wing and showing them the ropes. So
1: more with Melissa Dayton on PeminaValleyOnline.com. Zone 4 varsity boys baseball saw NPC defeat Portage 11-1 and 13-2. Zone 4 varsity girls softball saw Morden upend Portage 16-2 and 12-2. WC Miller over Carmen 11-7 and 3-2. And NPC blank Miami 10-0 and 12-0. In the NHL playoffs, the Avalanche have grabbed a stranglehold in their series against the Wild, winning game 4-5-2 and taking a 3-1 series lead. In the WHL, Game 5 of the semifinal between Minnesota and Montreal was postponed, and in Major League Baseball, the Toronto Blue Jays fell short in their comeback bid, losing to Tampa Bay 8-5. I'm Dave Anthony.
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10: 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And we have a special guest today from the St. Rat Roseau Watershed District. And Virginia, I'll bring you in to introduce yourself and what role you play with the Watershed District.
11: My name is Virginia Jansen, and I'm the Region Ag Program Coordinator at the St. Rat Roseau Watershed District.
10: I'm really excited about today's conversation because I am a gardener myself. So the fact that we're talking about a topic that kind of sashays with that, I think is really neat. And we want to start with what is a pollinator garden, and eventually we're going to get into a program that the Watershed District is leading.
11: Yeah, so I'm here today to talk about a new program that we're offering at our Watershed District, funding for pollinator gardens. So the first question is, what is a pollinator garden and how does that differ from our annual or vegetable gardens? And so a pollinator garden is a special type of garden designed to attract pollinators. An important aspect of the garden is that the garden contains a variety of different plant species that bloom at different times in order to support pollinators all the way over the entire summer and into the fall. And we usually think of pollinators just as bumblebees, but there are actually many types of bees and different pollinators, including butterflies, beetles, and hummingbirds. And then another special aspect of the pollinator garden is that we usually choose native plant species for these gardens. And these are plants that have been adapted to our local environmental conditions. And so some examples are purple prairie clover, little blue stem, and showy goldenrod.
10: So why would I want to consider a pollinator garden in my yard, Virginia?
11: Oh, there are so many reasons. The most important is that we want to support these pollinators. Pollinators play a very important role in plant reproduction by transferring pollen between plants. And so our local ecosystems rely on this type of pollen transfer. The majority of our plants and crops rely on pollinators. Another reason is this is a lower maintenance garden. And like Everyone with a garden knows no garden is no maintenance.

0: maintenance, but pollinator gardens are designed to be less maintenance than an annual garden after a few years. We use perennial plants, and these plants survive the winter and bloom again in each growing season. And then once the plants are established, the deep roots of those perennials mean that the garden will require minimal watering, if any.
1: So how do I go about designing and building a pollinator garden that aligns with what you've already shared with us today, Virginia?
0: So the first step is a fun step. We have to go out and visit some. We're very lucky in southern Manitoba to have some public pollinator gardens, and I would recommend to visit a couple to see the plants and different garden designs that interest you, and take special note of when you are going and what is blooming. So these gardens include the Montcalm Pollinator Garden in Saint Jean Baptiste, the Discovery Nature Sanctuary in Winkler, and the Seine Rete Rosa Watershed District. We have our own garden at our office in Steinbach. Another steps after you've visited public pollinator gardens is to contact your local greenhouses. They have expertise in choosing, helping you to choose the plants, especially considering the location of your garden, what type of soil is there, and what is the sun exposure. And then there are also some great online resources, including bebetternb.ca, where you can view some examples of garden layouts.
1: Now, the main goal of our conversation today, Virginia, was to end up with talking about funding and programming that's available from the watershed for a pollinator garden. So how about we talk about that and then what I need to apply?
0: So if you are within the boundaries of the Seine Rete Rosa Watershed District, which is located east of the Red River, we have funding for private homeowners and public spaces. Call our office at 204-326-1030 to talk to our staff and for an application form. But all you really need is an initial idea and some space. We can provide some resources and further steps in the planning process, including coming out to visit your site.
1: Virginia Jansen, she is the Regen Ag Program Coordinator with the Seine Rete Rosa Watershed District, joining us today for another Ripple Effect Conversation, a presentation of the Red River Basin Commission. Now, like every episode of Ripple Effect, you can always have another listen to the conversation by finding the story on the Pembina Valley online app or go to podcastville.ca.

0: That's Green Day featuring country music singer Miranda Lambert and Ordinary World on this Tuesday morning show. I'm Chris Sumner. We are expecting a mix of sun and cloud today, gusty northwesterly winds, and more than likely we're going to see highs between 18 and 22. And good morning, Zach. How you be?
1: Good morning, Chris. I blew in here this morning, you know?
0: Yeah. Yesterday, windy. This morning, windy.
1: Yeah, just threw up the sail and let it take me.
0: No kidding. That's kind of like me with the bike this morning because the wind was at my back.
1: Yeah.
0: I don't know if I pedaled five times the whole way here. Yeah. Just blew me here. So lots start closing tomorrow morning at 11:30 a.m. in the Seymour Canada online auction. So, of course, while people are having their toast and coffee this morning, we want them to bid, buy, and save. And we're going to continue with the theme, Zach, of Did You Know being about items available in the Seymour Canada online auction.
1: Sounds good. Let's talk summer vacations.
0: All right. So the house that love built bed and breakfast. 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
1: Mm-hmm.
0: Here's your question. 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
1: Well, I'm thinking, you know, bed and breakfast.
0: Mm-hmm.
1: Kind of like a more cozy version of a hotel.
0: Yes, you're right.
1: And you always take home soaps from the, well, at least I take home soaps from the hotel. 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
0: You're 100% correct. 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
1: Cool.
0: I thought that was pretty cool.
1: Yeah, no kidding.
0: So it's love at first bite at Cinezio Bakery Cafe in Winnipeg.
1: Mm-hmm.
0: All right. Now, we have gift cards in the Seymour Canada online auction for Cinezio. 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
1: 13,000 calories. Sounds Canadian. It's got to be true.
0: It is the most Canadian cinnamon roll ever crafted.
1: Yeah, no
0: and
1: kidding.
0: It is 100% available at Cinezio, which again you can bid on with the Seymour Canada online auction. 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We're going to Steinbach.

0: Why not?
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1: It is a good spot. 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
0: Yeah.
1: So, and you need a day because there's the exhibits inside the main building as well to check out too. 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
1: It's Tuesday, May 12th, Manitoba Day. If you're not sure what that is, just do a googly this morning and you'll find out. I'm Chris Sumner. Thank you for being here at CFAM Radio 950. You're listening to time for a look at those rain watchers. Andy in Rhineland, 0.4 inch last night. In my gauge in Altona, I had 5 millimeters or 0.2. Dick in Woodmore, the same, 0.2 inch. Winkler was just shy of 5 millimeters. As we get to Gretna, Alexis told us she had 2.5 millimeters and Donna Lee in Plum Coulee had shy of 1 millimeter. The entire rain watchers list and my look ahead to what I'm thinking from a long weekend in the story right now on the Pembina Valley online app. Now, we are expecting a mix of sun and cloud today, gusty northwesterly winds, and we're expecting highs to land around 19 degrees. Well, every day on the morning show, I always say with intention, thank you for listening. And I mean it. Without you spending time with me around the morning show breakfast table, it just wouldn't be the same. Now, over the last few weeks, beyond our daily dose of local news, weather, and sports, there's been the opportunity to pack your bags with Porter, presented by Mr. Lube Plus Tires. By simply listening online through the Pembina Valley online app, you could hear the boarding password and enter to win 2 tickets anywhere Porter Airlines flies. Well, after thousands of hours of your listening online, the time has come to announce the winner of those Porter Airline tickets. And it's Yvonne Craker, who is a dedicated online listener through PembinaValleyOnline.com, and she caught that boarding password to enter.
10: I believe a couple times during the day, so twice, three times, whenever I caught it.
11: Why did you enter this contest, Yvonne? Where would you like to fly?
10: I noticed that it was going across Canada, and if it goes to BC on the island Victoria, my brother lives there, and that was my goal, to go visit Rose and Elliot on the island. That was on my bucket list to do.
11: Do you go visit family out there often?
10: I never have. This would be the first time, and like I said, it was on my bucket list, and I just haven't had the time or the financial, you know, money to go and make this trip, so this is awesome.
11: Well, that's so cool. So we're going to send you out to the island for the first time ever. I assume your family sends you, like, pictures and shows you what's going on there, right?
10: Absolutely. When we have winter, they have, you know, green grass, etc. They love to send pictures this way to the family members.
11: What do you send them back when they send you, they have no snow and the trees are green? What, like, do you send them a photo back? Do you just send them mean words?
10: Oh, absolutely. Oh, no, absolutely. I'll take a picture of our front yard with a big snowbank on it and say, look what you're missing. So they used to live in Manitoba. This was their kind of retirement home, sort of, to go out west. So good for them, but they know what the Manitoba weather is all like.
1: Congratulations to Yvonne Craker, the winner of a pair of tickets anywhere.

Porter Airlines flies through the Pack Your Bags with Porter contest presented by Mr. Lube Plus Tires. And where will Yvonne be jetting off to? Victoria, BC, so she can visit her brother. Love it. Alexander Peters on the way with the latest in CFAM News.

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3: 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Lots start closing in the Seymour Canada online auction tomorrow morning, so you need to bid, buy, and save right now to find that perfect summer family vacation. And I have a few suggestions that I would like to pass along for you to consider. We'll do that in 10 minutes. Right now, 8 o'clock.
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5: Good morning, I'm Alexander Peters. Even with growth slowing in the short term, Western School Division says it's planning ahead. Board Chair Darcy Wolf says enrollment across the division could climb around 3,000 within 5 years, putting added pressure on schools in Morden. That's why the division is pushing for more permanent spaces in its updated five-year capital plan submitted to the province to avoid relying on portable classrooms.
6: It is something that we try to be proactive about as a board. So we know that eventually this wastewater plant will get done. And I think as soon as that does get done, homes will be built, families will move in. If it is a slowdown right now, which it is, I don't see it lasting very long.
5: A recent ditch cleanup effort involving youth groups from churches across Winkler received plenty of positive feedback from the community. Young volunteers spend time cleaning litter from roadsides and ditches as part of an annual initiative coordinated between local youth pastors. Martha Fair with Winkler Mennonite Church shares about the collaborative effort.
7: I think this comes by every year where the youth groups all get together. The youth pastors do, I think, and they just kind of assign different areas of Winkler, and they all take turns cleaning up. So it wasn't just our youth group, I think all the ones in Winkler. And then the day after, I think I saw the bunker doing it on the highway. So just all the young people getting together to clean up the city.
5: Fair added it also gave the youth an opportunity to build friendships and serve the community together. If you've ever considered establishing a pollinator garden, residents within the boundaries of the Seine Rat Rousseau Watershed District can now access funding from a new program to assist in doing that. Regen Ag Program Coordinator Virginia Jansen says,
8: an important aspect of the garden is that the garden contains a variety of different plant species that bloom at different times in order to support pollinators all the way over the entire summer and into the fall. And we usually think of pollinators just as bumblebees, but there are actually many types of bees and different pollinators, including butterflies, beetles, and hummingbirds.
5: Jansen discusses the new program during the latest episode of Ripple Effect presented by the Red River Basin Commission, which you can listen to now on the Pembina Valley online app. And a free lecture with a discussion panel tackling the topic of meat consumption will take place at Winkler Library this evening at 7 p.m. Dr. Bruce Friesen-Pankratz of Providence University College says the lecture will feature scholars from different disciplines speaking about environmental, cultural, and health questions connected to meat.
9: It also would be a great opportunity if prospective students in the area are thinking about post-secondary education. You know, Providence University College has a number of programs, including, you can get your bachelor's of science. That's the department that I'm most familiar with. But the other scholars that will be joining me can speak and promote their departments as well, such as the health within the health sciences, for instance.
5: Only hours remain in the Seymour Canada online auction featuring travel deals, golf packages, and Manitoba getaways. 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
5: Looking at a mix of sun and cloud today. Light showers ending. Windy, high of 19. UV index of 5. Tonight, fog developing. Winds dying down, low of plus 5. Wednesday, sunny. Fog patches clearing up, high of 22. Thursday, cloudy. 60% chance of showers, high of 22. Currently in Carmen and Altona, it is 7 degrees, 8 in Pilot Mound, and in Morden-Winkler, it is 9 degrees. Winds are coming in from the northwest at 36 kilometers per hour with a relative humidity of 82%. See what's coming your way and check the live radar and your 7-day CDK electric forecast on the Pembina Valley online app.
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12: Spring is such an exciting time of the year, and at One Hope Canada, we're busy preparing for another summer of ministry. And we'd love to have you join us. Here are some events you don't want to miss. The Gimli Bible Camp Annual Open House is happening Sunday, May 24th from noon to 5 p.m. Turtle Mountain Bible Camp's Family Day Open House is coming up Saturday, June 6th from 1 till 7 p.m. And the Rosa River Bible Camp Open House follows Sunday, June 7th starting at 2 p.m. We hope to see you there.

Carolyn Aaron's What We Hope For, and I would suggest what we're all hoping for is a decent May-long weekend forecast. As I shared about an hour ago, the front half looking pretty good. The back half, well, let's maybe just not talk about that right now. Less than optimal, we'll say. As for today, we are expecting a mix of sun and cloud and gusty northwesterly winds, highs between 18 and 22. Well, you are now down to just over 24 hours or so before lots begin closing in the Seymour Canada online auction. The easiest way to find your perfect summer family vacation at savings of up to 50% off or more. 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Well, we have a vacation just for you. A day out with the Woodridge Quad Adventures. Maybe trying new cuisine is what your family enjoys. Well, we can help you there too with a gift card for a night out at Taste of Spice in Portage. And how about a taste of living on the prairies in the past with a family pack of tickets for the one-of-a-kind experience aboard the Prairie

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And speaking of the past, how about a movie under the stars, making memories with your family? They will talk about

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4: Tuesday, May 12th, and our rain watchers were on it this morning, submitting via email, text message, and online. And thank you to each and every one of you for so eagerly wanting to share what was in your rain gauge this morning. One final time, let's take

0: a look. Andy in Rhineland had 0.4 of an inch or 10 millimeters. I had 5 millimeters or 0.2 in my gauge in Altona. Dick in Woodmore also had 0.2. Winkler just shy of 5 millimeters. As we go to Alexis in Gretna, she had 1/10 of an inch. And Donna Lee, our rain watcher in Plum Coulee, was shy of 1 millimeter. As we look at the forecast for today, we are expecting a mix of sun and cloud and a gusty northwesterly wind up to 60, but still a seasonal high of 19 degrees. Clear tonight, fog overnight, still breezy from the northwest, and a low of 5. Sunny on Wednesday, high 22. Thursday, cloudy, good chance of showers and 22. Friday, cloudy, chance of showers and windy with a high of 21. 19 is our average daytime high for this point in May. 7 degrees right now everywhere. Winnipeg, Pilot Mound, Carmen, Winkler, Morden, Altona, and Gretna. Wind from the northwest at 47. Relative humidity is 88%. Planning your day, get the latest local forecast with CDK Electric on the Pembina Valley online app.
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7: Manager of the Carmen Collegiate Miami Co-op baseball team, Melissa Dayton, says that while they're a young group, she's noticed that the veterans have been really grabbing that leadership role and taking it to the next level.
8: It's awesome, actually. That's my favorite part of managing and coaching them at all, is just watching them all play together. A lot of them also play on our Cougars hockey team as well. So, like, we've got the captain of the hockey team with us on the baseball team. So he's already used to kind of taking those rookies under his wing and showing them the ropes. So
7: more with Melissa Dayton on PeminaValleyOnline.com. Zone 4 varsity boys baseball saw NPC defeat Portage 11-1 and 13-2. Zone 4 varsity girls softball saw Morden upend Portage 16-2 and 12-2. WC Miller over Carmen 11-7 and 3-2. And NPC blank Miami 10-0 and 12-0. In the NHL playoffs, the Avalanche have grabbed a stranglehold in their series against the Wild, winning game 4-5-2 and taking a 3-1 series lead. In the WHL, Game 5 of the semifinal between Minnesota and Montreal was postponed. And in Major League Baseball, the Toronto Blue Jays fell short in their comeback bid, losing to Tampa Bay 8-5. I'm Dave Anthony.
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0: health, and May is Melanoma Awareness Month. According to Melanoma Canada, last year an estimated 10,727 people, the majority men, were diagnosed with the disease. Now, our special guest on today's morning show is Christina Dick, who has been sharing her journey after being diagnosed with melanoma on her social media pages. We'll continue the conversation with her in about 10 minutes. Right now, 8:30.
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2: Good morning. Looking like a mix of sun and cloud today. Some light showers ending, working our way up to a high of 19 degrees. I'm Alexander Peters, and Western School Division is again asking the province to fund a new high school in Morden as student numbers continue to pressure existing space. Board Chair Darcy Wolf says the request is again included in the division's annual five-year capital plan.
3: Our current high school is reaching its limits, and we are slowly having to move portables over to the high school to make room for the amount of students we have.
2: Wolf says even with growth slowing recently, the division is planning ahead, projecting the student population could be close to 3,000 within 5 years.
3: Another thing that has been planned and might be surprising to some, but we're already needing more room at a Coal Discovery Trail. So we're in the plan asking for an 8 classroom addition. That's something that was already drawn up in the original plans of a Coal Discovery Trails, and we would really like to get that done before having to move portables there.
2: The capital plan also calls for a permanent addition at Minnewasta School to reduce reliance on portables as well. A former custodian at Northlands Parkwood Collegiate is being recognized provincially for the impact he made on students and staff. Frank James recently accepted the President's Council Award from the Manitoba School Boards Association. During the presentation, NPC Principal Donovan Giesbrek said it became clear very quickly that James cared deeply about students. James spent years at MPC building relationships with students, often helping those who felt isolated or overlooked. The award recognizes school community members who make a lasting difference in the lives of Manitoba students. And more than 300 bales were destroyed in a large Mother's Day fire in the RM of Stanley. Morden Fire and Rescue Chief Tim Reimer says crews were called to a farmyard on Road 26 West just after 5 o'clock on Sunday evening. About 40 firefighters from Morden and Winkler responded to the scene, according to Morden Fire and Rescue Chief Tim Reimer.
4: Whenever we have the round bale fires like that, then we have to get equipment in there to open it up, basically, because we can't just spray water on them. They won't stop burning that way, so we have to open it all up, spread them out, and actually extinguish them.
2: A small tractor was also destroyed in the fire while crews worked to save a grain bin filled with sunflower screenings. Lots start closing in the Seymour Canada auction tomorrow morning, so bid, buy, and save now on the Pembina Valley online app.
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2: Looking at a mix of sun and cloud today. Light showers ending. Windy. High of 19. UV index of 5. Tonight, fog developing. Winds dying down. Low of plus 5. Wednesday, sunny. Fog patches clearing up. High of 22. Thursday, cloudy. 60% chance of showers. High of 22. Currently in Carmen and Altona, it is 7 degrees, 8 in Pilot Mound, and in Morden-Winkler, it is 9 degrees. Winds are coming in from the northwest at 36 kilometers per hour with a relative humidity of 82%. See what's coming your way and check the live radar and your 7-day CDK electric forecast on the Pembina Valley online app.

0: That was Aaron Bucks and Your Love. On this Tuesday morning show, it's May 12th. Happy Manitoba Day. We are looking at a mix of sun and cloud eventually across southern Manitoba. Windy from the northwest all day. Highs between 18 and 22 degrees. May is Melanoma Awareness Month in Canada, a month dedicated to educating us about the risks of melanoma and skin cancer, the importance of prevention, and the power of early detection. Christina Dick has been sharing her journey of being diagnosed with melanoma on social media, and we thought having her drop by to share it with us would be a great idea. We pick up the conversation after Kristen had a melanoma removed and the aftermath of it.
1: If I've learned anything in the last few years, it's if there's something going on with your body, you need to get it checked. This is not my first procedure. I've had it in the last 3 years. I've had a few. But the doctors are really amazing about it, and even if you think it's nothing, it could be something. Like, if I waited any longer, who knows what those results would have been. Yeah, my family has been fantastic. I'm very close with them and my friend group. It was hard on my kids. That part was the hardest. Yeah. Being a single mom, they're my world. I'm their world, right? Yeah. So that was hard because, yeah, if I would have had to do further treatment or anything, then it's... But I know, like... the support would have been there.
0: So tell us about the now, Christina. Obviously, with the nicer weather and the sunshine back and May long weekend around the corner, how does that all work, knowing that you still have a number of spots that are being watched for melanoma and you've already had one spot removed and the desire to be outside in the sun?
1: It was really hard at first. I was like, summer's coming. I'm going to have this scar on my arm, right? And my friends were really encouraging. And my nephew, actually, he's like, what is that on your arm? Like, did you get stabbed? So just wearing it proudly. Mm-hmm. And, you know, I am okay. Mentally, sometimes it's still hard.
2: Yeah.
1: With

0: the nicer weather. I love the sun. Okay. When I'm 39, so back in the day, we would bake in the sun. We'd go to the pits or the beach, and we would put oil on, and we would just bake. And then I did some, like, tanning beds. So I do like to have that tan. So now with the nicer weather, I was like, yes, it's nice outside. I'm going to go outside. And then I went outside and I started getting anxiety about it. So, like, always remembering now wearing, like, SPF. And so I did ask her about some SPF. So she did suggest a couple and, you know, keep to, like, mineral-based.
1: Christina Dick sharing her story of being diagnosed with melanoma and the medical journey she took from there to having the spot removed and now being monitored for additional cases. May is Melanoma Awareness Month. According to Melanoma Canada, last year an estimated 10,727 people, the majority men, were diagnosed with the disease. You can find resources at melanomacanada.ca. Temperatures across Canada now, 10 degrees in Victoria and Vancouver, 2 and sunny in Prince George, 10 in Edmonton, 5 in Calgary, 8 in Regina, sunny and 9 in Saskatoon, partly cloudy in Winnipeg, 7, plus 1 in Thunder Bay, 9 in Toronto, 8 in Ottawa and Montreal, 7 in Quebec City, 9 degrees in Fredericton, 6 in Halifax, 5 in Charlottetown, and 7 in St. John's. In Canada's north, plus 1 in Whitehorse, 3 degrees in Yellowknife, partly cloudy, and minus 2 in Iqaluit. That's a look at temperatures across Canada. Your forecast, including a peak at May Long Weekend, coming up.
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1: 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Mix of sun and cloud today, windy from the northwest, gusting to 60, high 19. That's average for this point in May. Clear tonight, fog overnight, still breezy from the northwest, and a low of 5. Sunny on Wednesday, high 22. Thursday, cloudy, good chance of showers and 22. Friday, cloudy, chance of showers and windy with a high of 21. It's currently 8 degrees in Winkler and Morden, 7 in Altona, Gretna, Carmen, Pilot Mound, and Winnipeg. Wind from the northwest at 47, and the relative humidity is 88%. Stream us on the Pembina Valley online app and stay weather ready with the CDK Electric weather page.
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4: Hi, I'm Pete Smith. On Compass Point this week, I'm considering the theme of light in God's Word. We sometimes hear people mention a guiding light as they talk about someone or something that has had an important influence on them. Do you recall how God led the children of Israel in the wilderness by a pillar of cloud and fire? We read in Exodus 13.

0: 13, verse 21, to give them light to go by day and night. God's provision guided their steps. The psalmist in Psalm 119, verse 105, writes, "Thy word is a light unto my path," the idea being like that of the sun at daybreak, throwing light along the pathway. The psalmist had recognized the inestimable value of the scriptures for the direction of his life. They were his guiding light. When the cloudy pillar moved, the Israelites simply had to follow. What's influencing your pathway in life today?
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5: Good morning, I'm Alexander Peters. Youth groups from churches across Winkler have been spending time cleaning up trash from ditches and roadsides as part of a coordinated citywide effort. Martha Fair with Winkler Mennonite Church says youth pastors work together each year to divide up different areas around the city.
6: A lot of people in the community rolled down their windows and said thank you to other, not just us, but which was really nice that they acknowledged that we were doing this. And I think we together, we all had a good time. Like we're getting to know each other more, and what better way to do it than when we're working?
5: Participants also reflected on the environmental impact of litter, including the danger it can pose to pets and wildlife. The Saint Rat Rousseau Watershed is offering a new program to encourage residents within its boundaries to consider establishing pollinator gardens. Pollinator gardens feature native plants that bloom throughout the growing season. Regen Ag Program Coordinator Virginia Jansen says there's a long list of reasons why adding one is a good idea.
7: The most important is that we want to support these pollinators. Pollinators play a very important role in plant reproduction by transferring pollen between plants. And so our local ecosystems rely on this type of pollen transfer. The majority of our plants and crops rely on pollinators.
5: Jansen made the comments for Ripple Effect, presented by the Red River Basin Commission, which you can listen to now on the Pembina Valley online app. A free public lecture in Winkler this week will explore the role of meat in daily life. Dr. Bruce Friesen-Pankratz of Providence University College said the event will look at the subject through science, health, and culture. He said the goal is not to condemn meat consumption, but to examine a pretty complex topic from multiple scholarly perspectives.
8: I understand how important meat and all the things that are connected to it culturally, economically, and so on. And so it'll be a good opportunity for people to hear about how some folks are thinking about this complex issue.
5: The event takes place tonight at 7 at the South Central Regional Library in Winkler. Admission is free, everyone is welcome, and registration is not necessary. And firefighters continue to monitor a farmyard in the RM of Stanley after a massive bale fire on Mother's Day. Morden Fire and Rescue crews, along with mutual aid from Winkler, battled the fire for hours Sunday evening. Chief Tim Reimer says wind remains a major concern.
9: The farmer is monitoring the area. I actually was out there already this morning just to have a look to see how things were. The weather this afternoon isn't favorable. The winds are supposed to pick up and can easily start up something again.
5: The fire destroyed hundreds of bales and also caused a small fire inside a grain bin. The cause of the fires remains under investigation. The perfect summer family vacation at massive savings is just one bid away in the See More Canada online auction. Lots start closing tomorrow morning, so bid now at PeminaValleyOnline.com.
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5: Looking at a mix of sun and clouds today, windy, high of 19, UV index of 5. Tonight, fog developing, winds dying down, low of plus 5. Wednesday, sunny, fog patches clearing up, high of 22. Thursday, cloudy, 60% chance of showers, high of 22. Currently in Morden-Winkler, it is 8 degrees and 7 degrees in the rest of the Pembina Valley. Winds are coming in from the northwest at 47 kilometers per hour with a relative humidity of 88%. See what's coming your way and check the live radar and your 7-day CDK electric forecast on the Pembina Valley online app.
12: It's Tuesday, May 12th. Time for this morning's funeral announcements. Peter Lepp, 96, of Brandon, passed away Thursday, May 7th at Dinsdale Personal Care Home. He is survived by 2 daughters, 3 sons, 11 grandchildren, and 26 great-grandchildren. He was predeceased by his wife, Louise. The celebration of life for Peter Lepp will be held Sunday, 2:30 p.m. at McDermott Drive Alliance Church, 635 McDermott Drive, with private burial at Rivers Mennonite Cemetery. 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

0: Marilyn Houser Ham, Take Thou My Hand, O Father. It is Tuesday, May 12th. Thank you for listening to The Morning Show. I'm Chris Sumner. The perfect summer family vacation at massive savings is just one bid away in the Seymour Canada online auction, which continues today, but lots start closing tomorrow morning, so bid now on our 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
0: 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Mix of sun and cloud today, windy from the northwest, gusting to 60, high 19. That's average for this point in May. Clear tonight, fog overnight, still breezy from the northwest, and a low of 5. Sunny on Wednesday, high 22. Thursday, cloudy, good chance of showers and 22. Friday, cloudy, chance of showers and windy with a high of 21. It's currently 8 degrees in Winkler and Morden, 7 in Altona, Gretna, Carmen, Pilot Mound, and Winnipeg. Wind from the northwest at 47, and the relative humidity is 88%. Stream us on the Pembina Valley online app and stay weather ready with the CDK Electric weather page.

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2: A Manitoba Day edition of the morning show is wrapping up here very shortly. Back to the Bible Canada is just around the corner. Appreciate you being here. I'm Chris Sumner. Looking ahead to Wednesday, I really want to make sure you do not miss the opportunity to chat with Carla Hersina during the May-long weekend episode of the Lawn and Garden Journal. Of course, she will be in studio this Saturday morning at 9:15. And to get us amped up for that and to maybe percolate a few questions or conversation items in your mind so you call in, I'll share some of the questions and calls we had on last Saturday's show when we reconvene Wednesday morning at 6 a.m. Our final song on today's morning show from past Made in Manitoba guest Bruce Reimer and the Whitestone Band, What a Friend We Have in Jesus.

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2: Hi, this is Ben Lowell, and this is Back to the Bible Canada with Dr. John Neufeld. We continue our series today, Trusting God in Suffering. So turn in your Bibles to 1 Peter chapter 4, verse 1, as Dr. Neufeld brings us a message titled, Suffering and Our Sanctification.
3: When it comes to the matter of suffering and our sanctification, I can think of no more appropriate place to begin than by reading 1 Peter 4, verse 1. Since therefore Christ suffered in the flesh, arm yourselves with the same way of thinking, for whoever has suffered in the flesh has ceased from sin. Now that's quite a promise that suffering will bring us to a place where we will want to lay aside all of our sins. Now, before we ask ourselves how, I think it's appropriate to step back from that and point out something that should be obvious from what we've read. God deliberately brings suffering into the lives of his children for a purpose. He would not, and let me stress this, he would not allow our suffering to go on a second longer than is needed for our long-term good. Jesus, the Son of God, is called a man of sorrows and acquainted with grief. He is not unaware of what suffering feels like for us. Our sufferings have not come about because of the inattention of our God, nor does he express a desire to cause us any more grief than is absolutely necessary for our long-term good, as well as our growth into holiness. We need to meditate on the promise of Lamentation 3, verses 31 to 33. For the Lord will not cast off forever. For though he cause grief, he will have compassion according to the abundance of his steadfast love, for he does not afflict from his heart or grieve the children of men. You know, it's that last line that should catch our attention. He does not afflict from his heart. Other translations say, he does not willingly afflict. Now, that doesn't quite get at the thought that's being expressed here. I mean, the issue here is that God is not a sadist. He's a loving and a concerned father who does not cause grief out of a cavalier or uncaring attitude. He knows the burden that suffering will cause, and his heart is deeply moved by our plight. But notice verse 32. God says he is the one who has caused our suffering. He has deliberately brought a thorn into our lives, and we might plaintively look at him and wonder why. And it is to this question, that why would he bring this matter into my life? It's this question that I think we can answer today. But let me go back at the risk of redundancy and stress the matter. God is the one who brings the grief. He's also the one who is all-powerful that can end our suffering with a mere word. He looks upon our sorrow and pain, and because Jesus suffered so terribly himself, more than we ever will, he does not afflict us with a lack of concern. Indeed, the suffering he measures out is carefully measured out so that it will not break us. And as he afflicts us, he's concerned as a father is concerned. Indeed, the words of Jesus when he said that his burden is light and that his yoke is easy, it's still true even while at times it doesn't actually feel that way. But Paul also, even though he had suffered terribly, thought that the burden was light. He said it in 2 Corinthians 4:17. For this light momentary affliction is preparing for us an eternal weight of glory beyond all comparison. So notice the two things. Paul did, in the light of eternity, view his sufferings as light, that is, compared to the weight of the joy that lay before him. But the other thing, which is the theme of our study today, is that the sufferings were a preparation for the weight of glory. There it is. The sufferings were needed. For if they were taken away from us, the glory of what lies before us would be denied of us. Now, before we deal with this matter of how suffering contributes to our sanctification, let me stress this important truth. Our suffering is necessary. Our suffering

0: but it's also true of sufferers who are not the authors of their suffering. You didn't cheat on your spouse, but yet your marriage is ending. You didn't drink and drive, and you even obeyed all the rules of the road, and it was a drunk driver that ran into you. You walked in the way of the Lord, and still the cancer was not withheld from your door. For you too, who are confused by what is happening to you, you also need to see the purpose in your suffering, and not only purpose, but the purpose of a wise and a loving God. Okay, that's the point, and it's not a minor one. And there's no reason to go forward until we embrace that truth. But once we have truly and emotionally and intellectually embraced the truth of that, we're ready to explore what God is up to. And when we're ready, we must go back to what Peter said in 1 Peter 4, verse 1. Since therefore Christ suffered in the flesh, arm yourselves with the same way of thinking, for whoever has suffered in the flesh has ceased from sin. God is interested in breaking our attachment from sin, and he's interested not because sin hurts him. God has no needs. Rather, sin hurts us. It dehumanizes us. It separates us from loved ones. It takes away our faith. It brings a rupture in our relationship with God. The results are pride and unbelief, and the very worst things that can happen to anyone are pride and unbelief. And so we say to God, I know that you're right. I can't afford to let sin remain in me. It's far more devastating than any physical or emotional suffering I might undergo. Oh, Lord, take sin from me. You know, it takes a bit to get there, don't you agree? Our old nature says, no, the most important thing is our prosperity and pleasure in this life. And we resist that this attachment to this world should be interrupted. But as we've already seen, it is God's determined will that we should grow in holiness. Well, what does suffering actually do so that we might look at our own sufferings and see purpose in it? So let me provide an example that might help. Imagine you have severe arthritis in your knee, so much so that you can scarcely walk. I mean, you're now using a cane or even crutches, or maybe you're already in a wheelchair. But then you're given a knee replacement surgery, and your healthcare provider tells you that what you have to do now, especially early on, you have to do all the exercises prescribed to you by your physiotherapist. But you might say, well, wow, that's so painful, stretching my leg. It creates a great deal of pain. And walking and doing the exercises and faithfully carrying on while your leg is screaming to you saying, stop that! I am sad to say that there are people who can't see beyond the immediate pain. But unless those exercises are done early on, they're never going to be fully healed. But there are those who insist on doing all the exercises and bearing the pain, the regimen, all that stuff, and consequently, after some time, they're walking freely and pain-free. The suffering did its work, and later, they'll look back at those sufferings and be thankful they persevered in them. Now, in the example I've just given, it was important that the patient understand the reason that they were going through suffering, not just that they had to go through it. And that's not unlike us. It is important that we not only bear up and not collapse into despair, sinking ever deeper into a well of anguish, but that we believe that God is at work in us. But how? Go back to 1 Peter. We're going to get to chapter 4, verse 1, but let's start with the beginning of the book. 1 Peter 1:3-9. Blessed be the God and Father of our Lord Jesus Christ. According to his great mercy, he has caused us to be born again to a living hope through the resurrection of Jesus Christ from the dead, to an inheritance that is imperishable, undefiled, and unfading, kept in heaven for you, who by God's power are being guarded through faith for a salvation ready to be revealed in the last time. Sounds great. In this you rejoice, though now for a little while, if necessary, you have been grieved by various trials, so that the tested genuineness of your faith, more precious than gold that perishes, though it is tested by fire, may be found to result in praise and glory and honor at the revelation of Jesus Christ. Though you have not seen him, you love him. Though you do not see him now, you believe in him and rejoice with joy that is inexpressible and filled with glory, obtaining the outcome of your faith, the salvation of your souls. You know, that's a mouthful. It's a wonderful mouthful. And when we come back, we're going to unpack that, and we will, I hope, tackle our sufferings with purpose.
1: Most Christians would say they understand the gospel, but if someone was to ask you to explain it right

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1: Peter starts his book by giving all glory to God for our salvation. He, says Peter, caused us to be born again. Just like our physical birth, none of us are the cause of our own birth into this world. Even so, none of us are the cause of our new birth either. God caused that. He sent His Spirit, who is Himself God, to be born from above, born of the Spirit. We have been regenerated by His work and not ours. As we're going to see, the fact that God is the initiator of this is essential for us to see it. Now, this new birth was made possible, says Peter, through the resurrection of Jesus. And the meaning here is that we are united together with Christ in His resurrection. That's a part of a New Testament doctrine of union with Christ. So pay attention. This is important. In our conversion, all believers are united with Christ. And that means not only, as many of us understand this, that Christ is in us, and yeah, that is true, but it is also true that we are in Christ. We and Christ, our Savior, are united. I mean, think about marriage. That's an example. We became united to husband or wife, and that means kind of like, you know what Ruth said, where you go, I will go. Where you lodge, I will lodge. Your people will be my people. And I might even add, your family is going to be my family. I mean, all of that. You know, most importantly, your God is my God. Your bank account is my bank account. Even your body and my body no longer belong to ourselves, but to each other. We're united in everything. So it is with the believer. We are united with Christ. His death is our death. His resurrection is our resurrection. We have union with Christ. Now, trace Peter's line of thinking. Turns out that Christ's inheritance, His eternal inheritance, is our inheritance. I hope that got your attention. And Peter explains that. This inheritance is imperishable. It is guarded so that we can't lose it. It sounds great. And more, at the last time, this is at the end of the age, when Christ returns, we're going to get that inheritance, guaranteed. And then verse 9, in this you rejoice. Well, I guess so. I mean, once you understand this isn't a myth but a reality, what else can you do but rejoice? And then Peter adds the thing that many of us have never been taught. He says, though for a little while, and please notice the words, a little while. Even though when we walk through it, we think it's a long while, but in terms of eternity, it is little. And Peter adds, for a little while, it is necessary. Now, a little grammar lesson. This is called, in Greek grammar, a first-class conditional statement. That essentially means, if the first part is true, that being that we are united with Christ, the second part is also true. It is necessary. It's absolutely necessary. It is necessary for your union with Christ to remain unbreakable. But, you know, what is it that's necessary? And Peter tells us, it is necessary that you be grieved by various trials. It's absolutely necessary. And God knows it, even while for some of us, it's a shock to our system. We thought it was necessary that we live happy, pain-free, untroubled, and luxurious lives, being as self-indulgent as we possibly can be. That we thought was necessary, but God knows that the only thing that's necessary is the opposite of that. It's necessary that we are grieved, says Peter. And then notice the next phrase. He says, by various trials. You know, a little bit of thought tells us that trials come in various forms. Yeah, and it's true that many of the early Christians, especially those, you know, Peter was writing to in this letter, they were undergoing the trials of persecution. Yeah, but that's just one kind of trial. Do you hear me? You lose your job. That's another kind of trial. You lose your health. You lose your friends. Or, as I have, I lost my wife due to cancer. That's a trial. And the Scripture teaches me it was necessary. But for all of us, not just me, but all of us, it was necessary so that the tested genuineness of our faith may result

in praise and glory and honor at the revelation of Jesus. Let me state that in my own words. God is determined that the faith I possess might be genuine and not a cheap knockoff. Look, both you and I, we know of people who claim to believe, but it appears to us at least they're not genuine. Perhaps it's for moral reasons. You know, the person claims faith, but they're actually an immoral person. Lots of people like that around. Or the person who claims faith and continues to be self-indulgent. Or the person who claims faith because it's convenient to do so at the time. Perhaps it gains some acceptance among their friends or makes them appear like a moral person. That's what they want. It helps them in business and in the business environment. Well, there are many kinds of fake faith. And you want a fake faith? Well, no, you don't. You want the real thing. Well, then, God says, it's necessary for you to suffer to ensure that your faith is genuine. Indeed, Peter even uses the words, tested by fire. The fire burns all the impurities away, leaving you with only the genuine article. But how does suffering actually do that? I mean, remove all the impurities. I mean, that militate against us having genuine faith. Now, in 1 Peter, there is a call for believers to be holy and to put aside all sin. And with that, we come to chapter 4 of this book, where we started today. And I'll quote it again, 1 Peter 4, verse 1. Since, therefore, Christ suffered in the flesh, arm yourselves with the same way of thinking, for whoever has suffered in the flesh has ceased from sin. Now think of what we just read there. It's a promise. You're going to get holy, and God is going to take away any fake faith from you, and you're going to become a genuine man or woman of God. And you're going to get there through God's appointed means, which is suffering. And to be clear now, suffering isn't the only means. You know that. You know, I could talk about, you know, faithfulness to a fellowship of believers. That's a means to faith. I could talk about remaining in Scripture. I could talk about giving our lives in service, using our spiritual gifts to build others up. I could talk about nurturing a life of prayer. I mean, all of these are means that God uses to take away fake faith and give us genuine faith. But one of the essential tools that God uses is suffering in the flesh, just like Jesus did. Remember, yeah, of course you do. We're united with Christ, and if so, we're united in his suffering. But what of this matter of ceasing from sin, which implies becoming a genuinely holy individual through the means of suffering? How is suffering supposed to accomplish that? And just so that we don't make the mistake here, suffering doesn't produce that in everyone. In some, it produces bitterness or even a lack of holiness. But notice what Peter describes. Let's get back to verse 2. 1 Peter chapter 4, verse 2. So as to live for the rest of the time in the flesh, no longer for human passions, but for the will of God. Ah, so that's the goal. That we find that the attractions of the flesh no longer hold us, the passion for things displeasing to God lose their appeal to us. But even so, how does suffering do that? Well, we're going to have to follow Peter's line of reasoning, verses 3 to 5. For the time that is past suffices for doing what the Gentiles want to do, living in sensuality, passions, drunkenness, orgies, drinking, parties, and lawless idolatry. With respect to this, they are surprised when you do not join them in the same flood of debauchery, and they malign you. But they will give account to him who is ready to judge the living and the dead. Now, we have in this list of vices all sorts of, you know, individual examples like, you know, drinking, parties, orgies, that kind of thing. Really wanton stuff. But please understand that the ancient Greek world out of which the New Testament comes, it was full of this kind of stuff. Indeed, it was even acceptable in many circles. But it's the first two words that Peter gives that sets the stage for all of the other specific examples that follow. The first word is sensuality. That is, the senses and what pleasures them is the point of focus for the individual. Their attention is always on the desires of the senses. That's what they think about. That's what they imagine. That's what their minds go back to. The second word Peter uses is the word passions. And a passion is an overwhelming desire, something that overcomes our will. We have the desire to do the will of God, but the passions overtake us. Now go to verse 7, and there Peter writes, "The end of all things is at hand. Therefore, be self-controlled and sober-minded for the sake of your prayers." So self-control, that's the ability to control the impulses and the passions and the sensuality that we were warned about. Your faith can't be genuine unless you get a hold of that. And then the sober-mindedness, it means that we're able to think and act on the basis of a serious reflection of things that are. You can't be genuine without that. Well, what's the role of suffering in all of that?
Well, the person who suffers not just suffers, but suffers in faith.

faith, knowing that God deemed it necessary, is the person who loses fascination with the world. That is, they've tasted the bitterness of the world. They know experientially how the desires of this world always end in disappointment and death. Everything in this world ends in death. Everything in this world is temporal, and the temporal now looks so unattractive to the person who suffers. And God, you

0: good, who wants it out of his love for us, knows that this is needed. He doesn't bring it into our world with joy, but he brings it from a heart of love. So be encouraged. Your suffering, if you trust God, that will result in your sanctification. That's what you want more than any of the pleasures of this world.
1: Thanks, John. You know, I think it's true that when we're in the middle of suffering, we can be prone to get angry with God. How do I come to terms with that anger?
0: Yeah, I mean, I think we need to understand that the anger in the end is going to be an anger that things are not going our way. And one of the things that sanctification does, it allows us to say, not my will, but yours be done. We know that God looks for our long-term eternal good. And we also know that he has destined that we should walk through these difficult valleys to achieve that end. Our anger is we don't want to give up on the immediate. And that's what inspires so much of it.
1: Thanks so much, John. And remember to join us again tomorrow as we continue our series, Trusting God in Suffering, right here on Back to the Bible Canada, where we teach the Bible.

0: You know, our world can feel dark. 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Well, Back to the Bible Canada proclaims there's a better way, a way of hope grounded not in what we can do on our own, but in what God has done for us. 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
2: The carrier pigeon has landed. The results are in. Our grand panel of experts has unanimously agreed upon the winner of our latest Laugh Again Skunk Buster Award. Say what? Well, one of my books is called Laughing Matters. I tell a story in it called Who Put the Skunk in the Trunk of how a friend and I did this to our neighbor. Please do not try this at home or anywhere. But at some point, each of us finds that something has crawled into our lives that we wouldn't have chosen. So we love stories of people who have thrived despite those skunks. Today's Skunk Buster Award goes to Doug. Born the year after his father left home for another woman, Doug Nichols was raised by his mother and grandfather. A troublemaker, he received a high school diploma 6 months before his classmates. How? One day the principal said, "Doug, have I got a deal for you. You promised not to come back after Christmas, and I'll give you your diploma right now." Doug agreed. By the time he entered college, Doug was majoring in two subjects, women and alcohol. But one night, after returning to his dorm room drunk as, well, a skunk, a classmate filled him with coffee and told him how Jesus loved him. The coffee sobered Doug. The story changed his life. At 4:30 in the morning, Doug got on his knees and asked God to change him for good. For the first time in his life, Doug had a father. A year later, armed with a Bible he could barely read, Doug set out for Prairie Bible College in Canada. His poor reading and writing skills nearly did him in, but somehow he graduated and decided to spend his life telling others about Jesus. But his soiled past and poor marks caused 30 mission agencies to turn him down. 30. Finally, one called Operation Mobilization said yes. OM accepts anyone, says Doug. During 20 years in the Philippines, together with his Bible college sweetheart, Doug learned a new language, started churches, and founded a mission. Action International. Today, Action missionaries feed, clothe, and love thousands of street children.

0: around the world. They're on the front lines in the fight against AIDS in Africa. During a trip to India, Doug began to cough. Diagnosed with acute tuberculosis, he was sent to a sanitarium and surrounded by starving and dying patients. Sleepless, he noticed an old man trying to leave his bed, only to fall back, exhausted and crying. The stench from the man's bed the next morning brought loud insults from fellow patients. He had been unsuccessful in trying to get up and go to the restroom. Nurses roughly changed his bedding. One slapped him. Nichols watched as the old man curled up in a ball and wept. The next night, Doug awoke again. The old man was trying to get out of bed. Quickly, Doug lifted the frail patient and carried him to the bathroom, then back to bed. The old man smiled, then kissed Doug on the cheek. After that, everything changed. Doctors, nurses, hospital interns, and patients had seen his love. As they talked with him, he told them about Jesus. Several made the same decision he had made that coffee-soaked night in California. Doug told me that if they gave out most likely to fail awards in high school, he would have been first in line. And that's why he loves 1 Corinthians 1:27, God chose things the world considers foolish in order to shame those who think they are wise. God chose the weak things of the world to shame the strong. Today's Skunk Buster Prize winner still travels the world with his wife, Margaret. He has battled cancer for almost 30 years and is doing remarkably well. He likes to say, God can use anybody. Can you love a dear old man? Be kind to a neighbor? Let's bring hope to others today.
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0: It's Tuesday, May 12th, and on the morning show earlier today, we announced the grand prize winner in the Pack Your Bags with Porter presented by Mr. Lube Plus Tires contest. Of course, the winner listening to us online and winning a pair of tickets anywhere Porter Airlines flies. So who is that person? I'll tell you in 15 minutes because we gave them a call to tell them the good news. It's 10 o'clock.
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2: Good morning. We're looking at a mix of sun and clouds today. Some light showers ending, working our way up to a high of 19 degrees. I'm Alexander Peters, and as part of its five-year capital plan, the Western School Division is asking the province to build an 8-classroom addition at the new Ecole Discovery Trails before portables have to be used, which could be as soon as next fall. It's also asking for a new high school as Morden Collegiate nears its limit, and portables are slowly being added in order to make room for all of the students. While portable classrooms can look like a quick fix when schools run out of space, Board Chair Darcy Wolf says they're far from cheap.
3: They're hundreds of thousands of dollars to build, and they're, believe it or not, to move a portable from Maple Leaf School to the high school here in Morden, which is only a few blocks, also costs hundreds of thousands of dollars. It is a huge project, a huge expense, and that's why here in Western we've always been advocates for building permanent structures.
2: Wolf says a recent 3-classroom addition at the high school cost less than relocating 3 portables. Meantime, the division is also asking for a permanent addition to Minnewasta School in order to get rid of the portables there. And students and staff at Northlands Parkway Collegiate recently celebrated former custodian Frank James as he received the President's Council Award from the Manitoba School Boards Association. GVSD Board Chair Leah Clausen said James' impact went far beyond maintaining the school building, saying, "Whether sitting in the Commons to offer a listening ear, cheering from the sidelines at sporting events, or offering a steady voice of encouragement during difficult times, Mr. James became a trusted adult and mentor to countless students." Clausen noted graduating classes invited James to speak at convocation 2 years in a row, calling it a sign of the respect students had for him. James says the friendships he built with students and staff were always the best part of the job. Youth involved in a recent ditch cleanup around Winkler says seeing the amount of litter left behind was eye-opening. Church youth groups from across the city joined together in recent weeks to clean roadsides and public spaces as part of an annual coordinated effort. Cassidy Dick, in her first year of youth, says finding garbage in the ditches was disappointing.
4: Pretty sad.
5: Yeah. It's
4: just sad that people do that.
6: I would encourage them to just bring it to the garbage because Winkler provides garbages for people.
2: Youth leaders say the cleanup also sparked conversations about keeping local animals safe from harmful litter while giving young people an opportunity to work together and connect. Bidding is still open in the Seymour

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0: Looking at a mix of sun and clouds today, windy, high of 19, UV index of 5. Tonight, fog developing, winds dying down, low of plus 5. Wednesday, sunny, fog patches clearing up, high of 22. Thursday, cloudy, 60% chance of showers, high of 22. Currently in Morden-Winkler, it is 8 degrees and 7 degrees in the rest of the Pembina Valley. Winds are coming in from the northwest at 47 kilometers per hour with a relative humidity of 88%. See what's coming your way and check the live radar and your 7-day CDK electric forecast on the Pembina Valley online app.
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8: 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July, $751.30, up $7.90. Spring wheat, Minneapolis, May, $6.77. Hard red winter wheat, May, $247. Wheat, May, $629.75, up $7.50. Corn, May, $466.75, up $6. Oats, May, $337.50, up $6.50. Soybeans, May, $1,208. Soybean meal, May, $333. Soybean oil, May, $75.91. Feeder cattle, May, $368.92. Live cattle, June, $251.75. Lean hogs, May, $90.92. The Canadian dollar is 72 cents. And crude oil, West Texas Intermediate, 98.07. For Golden West, I'm Glendalee Allen-Vossler.
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Adele and Easy on Me. 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A mix of sun and cloud and windy from the northwest today, gusting to 60, highs around.

0: down to 18 degrees. Well, every day on the morning show, I always say with intention, thank you for listening. And I mean it. Without you spending time with me, it just wouldn't be the same. Now, over the last few weeks, beyond our daily dose of local news, weather, and sports, there's been the opportunity to pack your bags with Porter, presented by Mr. Lube Plus Tires. 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
1: I noticed that it was going across Canada, and if it goes to BC, on the island, Victoria, my brother lives there, and that was my goal, to go visit Rose and Elliot on the island. That was on my bucket list to do.
2: Do you go visit family out there often?
1: I never have. This would be the first time, and like I said, it was on my bucket list, and I just haven't had the time or the financial, you know, money to go and make this trip. So this is awesome.
0: Yeah, I would agree. Awesome indeed, and we're so very grateful and happy that we could give you that opportunity. Congratulations, Yvonne Craker, the winner of a pair of tickets anywhere Porter Airlines flies, and yes, they do land in Victoria, BC. 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And yes, Victoria, just one of the many locations across Canada, the United States, and winter sun in the fun vacation spots that Porter flies.
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11: Looking at a mix of sun and clouds today, windy, high of 19, UV index of 5. Tonight, fog developing, winds dying down, low of plus 5. Wednesday, sunny, fog patches clearing up, high of 22. Thursday, cloudy, 60% chance of showers, high of 22. Currently in Morden-Winkler, it is 8 degrees and 7 degrees in the rest of the Pembina Valley. Winds are coming in from the northwest at 47 kilometers per hour with a relative humidity of 88%. See what's coming your way and check the live radar and your 7-day CDK electric forecast on the Pembina Valley online app.

Clint Black's version of the Eagles classic Desperado. Before that, Paul Brandt and I'm Gonna Fly. It's Tuesday, May 12th, and I made it to the greenhouse yesterday, and after dreaming about what my pots and raised box garden would be like this year, I took the steps to make those a reality last night. So browsing through all the color options, that's always a ton of fun. And I was very fortunate to have the owner of the greenhouse have time to answer all my questions yesterday. This is the first time I've had full sun exposure for my pots, so it's opened an entirely new world to me. The best part of the night when the owner said, "Chris, geraniums aren't just for grandmas," which had me laughing. She said that after I told her I was looking for something that had lots of color, but also some height, which geraniums do. So I added a couple of bright red ones to my cart, and joining those in the pots by the garage will be a flowering creeping annual called verbena. I think that's how it's pronounced. Specifically an Empress Sunkiss Blue, which to my eye is more purple. But anyway, this will fill in the soil surface of the pot with greenery and flowers, with the geraniums drawing your attention above. Now for my pot by the front porch door, I knew what I wanted. I just needed to have it pointed out. I wanted a tall ornamental grass and a sprawling sweet potato vine spilling out of the pot. So I got a purple spike variety of the grass. I've had it before, but in part shade. And it was striking in those limited conditions. I can't wait to see what it looks like having full sun. Now that leaves my raised box garden, but I'll save that for another time to tell you about. For now, we look ahead to a check of the forecast in about 10 minutes and music on the way from Johnny Swim.

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2: Looking at a mix of sun and clouds today, windy, high of 19, UV index of 5. Tonight, fog developing, winds dying down, low of plus 5. Wednesday, sunny, fog patches clearing up, high of 22. Thursday, cloudy, 60% chance of showers, high of 22. Currently in Morden-Winkler, it is 8 degrees and 7 degrees in the rest of the Pembina Valley. Winds are coming in from the northwest at 47 kilometers per hour with a relative humidity of 88%. See what's coming your way and check the live radar and your 7-day CDK electric forecast on the Pembina Valley online app.

0: measurement. Some people, I guess, will have a, like, it'll be quite bumpy. Mine was not. So that was a good sign. And yeah, and then she called me that same day and she's like, you're coming in for a procedure the next week.
1: Christina Dick and her story of being diagnosed with melanoma. Now, according to Melanoma Canada, last year an estimated 10,721 Canadians, the majority men, were diagnosed with the disease. You can find resources if you suspect you have melanoma online. 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
1: Birthday book time on this May 12th, and we start with a happy 24th birthday to Hannah Drager of Winnipeg. That's Love Your Family. Birthday wishes this morning as well to Leonard Weeb and Lorette Pringle. To all of you also celebrating, let me wish you a happy birthday.

0: It's Tuesday, May 12th, and you have about 24 hours left to bid in the Seymour Canada online auction. Travel deals, golf packages, Manitoba getaways, they all start closing Wednesday morning at 11:30 a.m. So you need to bid, buy, and save now by clicking the Seymour Canada online auction link at PembinaValleyOnline.com. 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It's 11 o'clock.
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2: Good morning. I'm Alexander Peters. A new program being offered by the St. Rat-Rousseau Watershed District will provide funding and resources to residents within its boundaries to establish pollinator gardens.

0: Pollinator gardens are specialized gardens that feature native plants that bloom throughout the growing season. Regen Ag Program Coordinator Virginia Jansen says there's a long list of reasons why adding one is a good idea, including they are much lower maintenance.
1: Everyone with a garden knows no garden is no maintenance, but pollinator gardens are designed to be less maintenance than an annual garden after a few years. We use perennial plants, and these plants survive the winter and bloom again in each growing season. And then once the plants are established, the deep roots of those perennials, the garden will require minimal watering, if any.
0: Funding is available for both private homeowners and public spaces. And Winkler will host a discussion about meat consumption this evening at 7 p.m. in the Winkler Library. Dr. Bruce Friesen-Pankratz of Providence University College said the event, which is free to attend, will discuss the complex topic from a variety of perspectives, including human health, indigenous culture, nutrition, and biblical ethics. Friesen-Pankratz shares more.
2: Complex topics, and people are interested, whatever opinion they have, they can come in and listen to these scholars and look at it maybe from a different point of view than that they're coming with, or maybe just gathering more information. So it's free. It's open to the public. There's no reservations required. Hoping to see people out.
0: Friesen-Pankratz said the event will give people the chance to hear different viewpoints on a subject that is relevant to the region. And former Northlands Parkway Collegiate Custodian Frank James says caring for students was always more important than the cleaning duties attached to his role. James recently received the President's Council Award from the Manitoba School Boards Association during a ceremony at the school. In his acceptance speech, James spoke about supporting students who may feel alone or overlooked.
3: A kid should never be alone, especially in a big school like NBC. With the huge number of kids in a school, it is very easy to overlook kids like this. The staff can't be everywhere. I would always try to pair them up with someone else who may have the same issue, or sometimes I would approach some bigger groups of kids and ask if they had room for one more.
0: He said many students simply need encouragement and somebody willing to listen. Staff and students describe him as more than a custodian, calling him a mentor, encourager, and friend. Lots start closing in the Seymour Canada auction tomorrow morning, so bid, buy, and save now on the Pembina Valley online app.
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0: Looking at a mix of sun and cloud today.

today, windy, high of 19, UV index of 5. Tonight, fog developing, winds dying down, low of plus 5. Wednesday, sunny, fog clearing up, high of 22. Thursday, cloudy, 60% chance of showers, high of 22. Currently in Altona, it is 10 degrees, 11 in Carmen. In Pilot Mound, Morden, and Winkler, it is 12 degrees. Winds are coming in from the north and northwest at 48 kilometers per hour, gusting to 57 with a relative humidity of 76%. See what's coming your way and check the live radar and your 7-day CDK electric forecast on the Pembina Valley online app.

Nicole Nordman and Slow Down. Before that, Bruce Guthrow, Little Gifts on CFAM Radio 950. Mix of sun and cloud today, breezy from the northwest, gusting to 60, highs around 18 degrees. That's pretty much seasonal for this point in May. While we announce the grand prize winner on the morning show today in the

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4: Looking at a mix of sun and cloud today, windy, high of 19, UV index of 5. Tonight, fog developing, winds dying down, low of plus 5. Wednesday, sunny, fog clearing up, high of 22. Thursday, cloudy, 60% chance of showers, high of 22. Currently in Altona, it is 10 degrees, 11 in Carmen. In Pilot Mound, Morden, and Winkler, it is 12 degrees. Winds are coming in from the north and northwest at 48 kilometers per hour, gusting to 57 with a relative humidity of 76%. See what's coming your way and check the live radar and your 7-day CDK electric forecast on the Pembina Valley online app.

0: Steal Audrey, Your Smile Waits for Mine, Stephanie Rose, and A Luxury before that. And you are now down to about 24 hours or so before lots begin closing in the Seymour Canada online auction. 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Maybe try new cuisine is what your family enjoys to do. Well, we can help there too. A gift card for a night out, a taste of spice and portage. And how about a taste of living on the prairies in the past? A family pack of tickets for the one-of-a-kind experience aboard the Prairie Dog Central Railway. And speaking of the past, how about a movie under the stars? Making memories with your family they will talk about forever. We have season passes up for bids from Morden Stardust Drive-In, one of the only drive-in theaters left in Manitoba. The Seymour Canada online auction filled to the brim with opportunities to experience summer the way your family would like to, while also saving money during a time when we all know, hey, the budget is tight. Lots start closing tomorrow at 11:30 a.m., so check out the Seymour Canada online auction link on our website and app. Bid, buy, and save today.
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5: Looking at a mix of sun and cloud today. Windy, high of 19, UV index of 5. Tonight, fog developing.

Winds dying down, low of plus 5. Wednesday, sunny, fog clearing up, high of 22. Thursday, cloudy, 60% chance of showers, high of 22. Currently in Altona, it is 10 degrees, 11 in Carmen. In Pilot Mound, Morden, and Winkler, it is 12 degrees. Winds are coming in from the north and northwest at 48 kilometers per hour, gusting to 57 with a relative humidity of 76%. See what's coming your way and check the live radar and your 7-day CDK electric forecast on the Pembina Valley online app.

0: Jesse Ferrell, Best of Me. Before that, Roger Whittaker and Thank You, Love. Well, everyone has May Long Weekend on their mind right now. We all look forward to it each and every year in Southern Manitoba. The unofficial kickoff to summer, which usually doesn't feel much like summer at all. Now, as we look ahead in the long-range forecast models this week, midweek starting tomorrow and possibly through Saturday due to ridging over the prairies, we should see warmer air from the south in the United States move northward. That means for Wednesday, Thursday, Friday, and possibly Saturday, daytime highs could be into the low 20s. Now, there's an X factor here. With disagreement in the forecast models regarding whether Saturday may actually be the beginning of a cooler than average stretch. So we have a low pressure system, a potent one that's expected to come off the Rockies and then roll across the prairies beginning on Wednesday. This system looking likely to have a tight pressure gradient around it, meaning the difference in pressure between its center and outer edge. That means strong winds likely as it approaches and then also as it passes. The forecast models indicating southerly gusts up to 70 clicks possible during the day Thursday, similar westerly gusts Friday as it moves through the province. Winds will then shift northerly on Saturday, but not be quite as windy. And then this system will trigger rain chances Thursday and Friday, but at this point, not looking like significant potential for widespread accumulating rainfall. Now, behind this low, you know where I'm going. A trough is going to develop in the jet stream. Cold air from northern Canada will flood our region. Now, the question is the timing. Some models indicating the cold air could arrive by Saturday, while others are suggesting it may not be until Sunday when it sinks southward. Either way, it's looking quite likely Sunday and Victoria Day at minimum will be well below average, potentially highs of just 12 to 14 degrees. Alongside that, a low pressure system moving northeastward out of the Dakotas showing up in the models as a potential rainmaker for southern Manitoba Sunday and possibly part of Monday. Now, all that said, I want to stress it's still too early to suggest May Long Weekend may be a washout, windowed, or bitterly cold. We'll be keeping an eye on everything throughout the week, and I'll be bringing you daily updates on the morning show. Today's Manitoba Farm Journal, coming up in just over 15 minutes.
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2: Looking at a mix of sun and cloud today, windy, high of 19, UV index of 5. Tonight, fog developing, winds dying down, low plus 5. Wednesday, sunny, fog clearing up, high of 22. Thursday, cloudy, 60% chance of showers, high of 22. Currently in Altona, it is 10 degrees, 11 in Carmen. In Pilot Mound, Morden, and Winkler, it is 12 degrees. Winds are coming in from the north and northwest at 48 kilometers per hour, gusting to 57 with a relative humidity of 76%. See what's coming your way and check the live radar and your 7-day CDK electric forecast on the Pembina Valley online app.
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0: 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This is the Manitoba Farm Journal with agricultural news and market information from across the province and country. Today's show begins after the latest in local news. It's 12 o'clock. This is CFAM News.
1: I'm Alexander Peters. Even with growth slowing in the short term, Western School Division says it's planning ahead. Board Chair Darcy Wolf says enrollment across the division could climb around 3,000 within 5 years, putting added pressure on schools in Morden. That's why the division is pushing for more permanent spaces in its updated five-year capital plan submitted to the province to avoid relying on portable classrooms.
2: It is something that we try to be proactive about as a board. So we know that eventually this wastewater plant will get done. And I think as soon as that does get done, homes will be built, families will move in. If it is a slowdown right now, which it is, I don't see it lasting very long.
1: A recent ditch cleanup effort involving youth groups from churches across Winkler received plenty of positive feedback from the community. Young volunteers spend time cleaning litter from roadsides and ditches as part of an annual initiative coordinated between local youth pastors. Martha Fair with Winkler Mennonite Church shares about the collaborative effort.
3: I think this comes by every year where the youth groups all get together. The youth pastors do, I think, and they just kind of assign different areas of Winkler and they all take turns cleaning up. So it wasn't just our youth group, I think all the ones in Winkler. And then the day after, I think I saw the bunker doing it on the highway. So just all the young people getting together to clean up the city.
1: Fair added it also gave the youth an opportunity to build friendships and serve the community together. If you've ever considered establishing a pollinator garden, residents within the boundaries of the Seine Rat Rousseau Watershed District can now access funding from a new program to assist in doing that. Regen Ag Program Coordinator Virginia Jansen says,
4: an important aspect of the garden is that the garden contains a variety of different plant species that bloom at different times in order to support pollinators all the way over the entire summer and into the fall. And we usually think of pollinators just as bumblebees, but there are actually many types of bees and different pollinators, including butterflies, beetles, and hummingbirds.
1: Jansen discusses the new program during the latest episode of Ripple Effect presented by the Red River Basin Commission, which you can listen to now on the Pembina Valley online app. And a free lecture with a discussion panel tackling the topic of meat consumption will take place at Winkler Library this evening at 7 p.m. Dr. Bruce Friesen-Pankratz of Providence University College says the lecture will feature scholars from different disciplines speaking about environmental, cultural, and health questions connected to meat.
5: It's also would be a great opportunity if prospective students in the area are thinking about post-secondary education. You know, Providence University College has a number of programs, including, you can get your bachelor's of science. That's the department that I'm most familiar with. But the other scholars that will be joining me can speak and promote their departments as well, such as the health within the health sciences, for instance.
1: Only hours remain in the Seymour Canada online auction featuring travel deals, golf packages, and Manitoba getaways. 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
1: Looking at a mix of sun and cloud today, windy, high of 19, UV index of 5. Tonight, fog developing, winds dying down, low of plus 5. Wednesday, sunny, fog clearing up, high of 22. Thursday, cloudy, 60% chance of showers, high of 22. Currently in Altona, it is 10 degrees, 11 in Carmen. In Pilot Mound, Morden, and Winkler, it is 12 degrees. Winds are coming in from the north and northwest at 48 kilometers per hour, gusting to 57 with a relative humidity of 76%. See what's coming your way and check the live radar and your 7-day CDK electric forecast on the Pembina Valley online app.
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0: 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Here's a reality across Canadian agriculture. Most farms will change hands in the next decade, but many still don't have a clear plan in place. And the risk of waiting is bigger than most people think. When succession planning gets delayed, it's often because it's uncomfortable to talk about, or there's uncertainty around who's taking over, or there's simply no time between seeding, spraying, and harvest. But here's what happens without a plan. Decisions get made under pressure, taxes can become larger than expected, and in some cases, land ends up being sold just to settle the estate. In Canada, succession isn't just a financial process, it's a balancing act between ownership, management, and family relationships. That's why the strongest plans I see start earlier than most people expect. Not with legal documents, but with clarity. Simple conversations like, who wants to farm long term? What does retirement look like for mom and dad? And what does success look like for the next generation? Because once those answers are clear, the legal and tax work becomes a process, not a problem. If farm transition has been sitting on the back burner, the biggest step forward is starting the conversation sooner, not later. I'm Adam Picallo with Picallo Prairie Wealth Group. 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
7: 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The July contract is up $10.80 at $754.20 per ton. The November contract is up $11.10 at $762.90. At the Minneapolis Grain Exchange, hard red spring wheat for July up 43 cents at $7.29 per bushel. September wheat up 40 cents at $7.49. At the Chicago Board of Trade, corn for July up 3 cents at $4.78 per bushel. September corn up 2.5 cents at $4.84. July soybeans up 12 cents at $12.25 per bushel. August soybeans up 11 cents at $12.19. Oats for July up 6 cents at $3.60 per bushel. September oats up 4 cents at $3.64. On the livestock markets at the CME, lean hogs for June down $1.40 at $98.83 per hundred weight. July hog contract down $1.45 at $103.20. Live cattle for June up 10 cents at $249.50. And August cattle down 80 cents at $242.75 per hundred weight.
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12: So the Cash Advance Program puts money in farmers' pockets for their inventory without them having to actually sell that inventory. 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
11: Applications are still being accepted, with funds going into producer bank accounts within a few days. For Golden West, I'm Glenda Lee Allen Vossler.
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17: Looking at a mix of sun and cloud today, windy, high of 19, UV index of 5. Tonight, fog developing, winds dying down, low of plus 5. Wednesday, sunny, fog clearing up, high of 22. Thursday, cloudy, 60% chance of showers, high of 22. Currently in Altona, it is 10 degrees, 11 in Carmen. In Pilot Mound, Morden, and Winkler, it is 12 degrees. Winds are coming in from the north and northwest at 48 kilometers per hour, gusting to 57 with a relative humidity of 76%. See what's coming your way and check the live radar and your 7-day CDK electric forecast on the Pembina Valley online app.
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11: 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And Dave, let's start with the basics and just remind everybody about the importance of this program and really what it's all about.
12: So the Cash Advance Program puts money in farmers' pockets for their inventory without them having to actually sell that inventory. So it's a great form of working capital financing, with this year up to $500,000 interest-free for farmers, and the remainder at prime minus a quarter. They can get it on over 50 different products on their farm. And what makes it really useful at this time of the year, Glenda Lee, is that you can use the money for anything. And a lot of our customers who are taking the funds today are using it to help put the crop in the ground, or for those in the livestock side of the business, using it to help raise those animals to get them ready for market.
11: Now, we started seeing money flow out to producers the beginning of April, and I know you and I chatted back then, and the first day of the program was just incredible. Bring us up to speed. What kind of uptake have we seen?
12: So we have over 4,500 advances already issued to farmers for just under $900 million. So we are on a record-breaking pace again this year. Farmers are taking full advantage of the program and taking full advantage of the fact that the $500,000 interest-free is available to them this year, if they have canola, as of April the 1st. So when they're applying today, that interest-free money is fully available to them.
11: And if they don't have canola, there's still a good chunk of cash available.
12: That is correct. If for all other commodities, farmers have access to up to $250,000 interest-free. So regardless of what you're growing on your farm, you have access to a significant amount of interest-free money that's going to save you literally tens of thousands of dollars in interest costs a year.
11: When we look at the volume of people that have applied for the program this year, of course, the increase in available funding is key. But what do you think is contributing to that? And is this the strongest year we've seen?
12: This is one of the strongest years we've seen. It's very close in record to our 2023 year. I think there's a lot of factors that are going on right now in this world that are making it more attractive for farmers to look at this as a source of financing. Input costs are going up, fuel, seed, fertilizer, and that's making the bottom line that much tighter on many, many farms. And again, if you can save $10,000 to $20,000 a year in financing costs, that's going to contribute significantly to improving the bottom line.
11: For farmers that are out there right now putting the crop in the ground and thinking, I didn't get that application in, it certainly isn't too late. But what we want to stress here is it doesn't take a long time to put the application in and go through the process.
12: It's extremely easy. So right now, we would say to farmers right now, we're still at the busiest time of the year. Within about 10 days, those advances are going to get processed and funds are going to be in farmers' bank accounts. If you've never used the program before, simply call us at our 1-800 number, which is 1-866-745-256. And our dedicated contact center staff will take the application over the phone for you. It'll take about 15 or 20 minutes of your time. And then you get an email with exactly what needs to be completed, as well as any additional information to support your application. For those who are existing customers, you can go online anytime on our secure site and apply today. 24 hours a day, 7 days a week at your convenience. And again, once we get those applications completed, it doesn't take very long to get the funds in your bank account to help you with your farm.
11: And again, this covers a wide variety of commodities.
12: That is true. We do over 50 different products. So we do all the major grains and oil seeds, pulse crops, specialty crops. We do livestock, cattle, bison, sheep, goats, and hogs, and we do honey. So pretty much any farm in Western Canada can get their cash advance for the products they grow on their farm through CCGA.
11: Final thoughts, key comments you would like to leave with people today?
12: It's a great opportunity for farmers to save a lot of money in terms of financing costs. It's simple to use, and once you're in, it takes very little time in future years to get your applications completed.
11: I've been talking with Dave Gallant, Vice President of Finance and APP Operations with the Canadian Canola Growers Association. For Golden West, I'm Glendalee Allen Vossler.
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17: Looking at a mix of sun and cloud today, windy, high of 19, UV index of 5. Tonight, fog developing, winds dying down, low of plus 5. Wednesday, sunny, fog clearing up, high of 22. Thursday, cloudy, 60% chance of showers, high of 22. Currently in Altona, it is 10 degrees, 11 in Carmen. In Pilot Mound, Morden, and Winkler, it is 12 degrees. Winds are coming in from the north and northwest at 48 kilometers per hour, gusting to 57 with a relative humidity of 76%. See what's coming your way and check the live radar and your 7-day CDK electric forecast on the Pembina Valley online app.
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30: Coach of the Carmen Miami Co-op baseball team, Melissa Dayton, says there's one area she believes her team can really take some positive strides through this year, and it's not even on the field.
31: 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I would say it has to do with their attitude towards the game. I think they kind of come out automatically thinking that we are, you know, bottom of the barrel. We're not really the baseball community that we play against. We play against a lot of really, really well put together, like strong teams. And they kind of come into it thinking, oh, we're just going to have fun. And then they surprise themselves and they're really amazing.
30: More with Melissa Dayton on PeminaValleyOnline.com. In Zone 4 Varsity Boys Baseball action, W.C. Miller takes on Portage for two games, while in Zone 4 Varsity Girls Softball action, NPC will battle Portage for a pair. At the 2026 Centennial Cup in Summerside PEI, Niverville takes on Canmore. In the NHL playoffs, the Sabres battle the Canadiens, with the Canadiens up 2-1, and the Ducks visit the Golden Knights with that series tied at 2 games apiece. And in Major League Baseball, Toronto will once again host Tampa. I'm Dave Anthony.
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33: You know, as we get into late spring here, the calendar, it really starts filling up with events. Coming up on May 26th and 27th is the Regenerative Food Systems Investment Summit at the Leaf in Winnipeg. A lot of conversation there around agriculture, sustainability, food systems, and where things are headed in the future. And then just about a week later, something with a very different feel to it. The Valley Ag Society is bringing back Rumble in the Valley June 5th and 6th at the Manitoba Stampede Grounds in Morris. Always a lot of energy around that event. And it's another reminder how busy the spring and summer event season is getting around our part of the province.
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6: Taking a look at your markets, starting with canola at ICE Futures Canada. The July contract is up $10.80 at $754.20 per ton. The November contract is up $11.10 at $762.90. At the Minneapolis Grain Exchange, hard red spring wheat for July up 43 cents at $7.29 per bushel. September wheat up 40 cents at $7.49. At the Chicago Board of Trade, corn for July up 3 cents at $4.78 per bushel. September corn up 2.5 cents at $4.84. July soybeans up 12 cents at $12.25 per bushel. August soybeans up 11 cents at $12.19. Oats for July up 6 cents at $3.60 per bushel. September oats up 4 cents at $3.64. On the livestock markets at the CME, lean hogs for June down $1.40 at $98.83 per hundredweight. July hog contract down $1.45 at $103.20. Live cattle for June up 10 cents at $249.50. And August cattle down 80 cents at $242.75 per hundredweight.
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7: 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Dave Gallant is Vice President of Finance and the Advance Payment Program Operations at the Canadian Canola Growers Association.
8: So the Cash Advance Program puts money in farmers' pockets for their inventory without them having to actually sell that inventory. 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They can get it on over 50 different products on their farm, and what makes it really useful at this time of the year, Glenda Lee, is that you can use the money for anything. And a lot of our customers who are taking the funds today are using it to help put the crop in the ground, or for those in the livestock side of the business, using it to help raise those animals to get them ready for market.
7: Applications are still being accepted, with funds going into producer bank accounts within a few days. For Golden West, I'm Glenda Lee Allen Vossler.
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1: I'm Candace Dirksen with your local news, streaming now through the Pembina Valley online app. Western School Division is again asking the province to fund a new high school in Morden as student numbers continue to pressure existing space. Board Chair Darcy Wolfe says the request is again included in the division's annual five-year capital plan.
2: Our current high school is reaching its limits, and we are slowly having to move portables over to the high school to make room for the amount of students we have.
1: Wolfe says even with growth slowing recently, the division is planning ahead, projecting the student population could be close to 3,000 within 5 years.
2: Another thing that has been planned and might be surprising to some, but we're already needing more room at a Coal Discovery Trail, so we're in the plan asking for an 8-classroom addition. That's something

0: Virginia Jansen says there's a long list of reasons why adding one is a good idea.
1: The most important is that we want to support these pollinators. Pollinators play a very important role in plant reproduction by transferring pollen between plants. And so our local ecosystems rely on this type of pollen transfer. The majority of our plants and crops rely on pollinators.
0: Jansen made the comments for Ripple Effect, presented by the Red River Basin Commission, which you can listen to now on your Pembina Valley online app. Only hours remain in the Seymour Canada online auction featuring travel deals, golf packages, and Manitoba getaways. 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And now on the Golden West Radio Money Scope, the TSX is down 56 points, the Dow up 17, the NASDAQ down 412 points, the dollar down 19 one-hundredths, trading at 72.9 cents U.S.
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0: Mix of sun and cloud today, wind gusting out of the northwest to 60 kilometers per hour and a high of 19 degrees, a UV index of 5 or moderate. Clear skies tonight with fog patches developing overnight, a gusty northwest wind lightening up as well, and a low of 5. Sunny skies expected for Wednesday and a high of 22. Thursday, cloudy, chance of showers, a high of 22 degrees. Currently around the region, it's 15 degrees. Wind gusting out of the north-northwest and relative humidity at 59%. Make better plans with accurate local forecasts on the CDK Electric weather page on the Pembina Valley online app.

0: Just the same from Justin Hines on a Tuesday afternoon. It is May 12th. My name is Zach Drieger, and we are into the second afternoon of our week together. We got lots to cover, like the Seymour Canada online auction wrapping up tomorrow. We will chat about the upcoming Heart of the South program with host Harold Giesbrecht. That's coming your way Saturday night. We got the news team on standby to bring us all the latest local headlines and weather throughout the afternoon, and some fantastic music between now and 5 to act as your Tuesday afternoon soundtrack, including, as always, the 3 o'clock inspirational music hour, my favorite part of the day. Hope you can stick around for all of it. 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
8: Mix of sun and cloud today, wind gusting out of the northwest to 60 kilometers per hour and a high of 19 degrees, a UV index of 5 or moderate. Clear skies tonight with fog patches developing overnight, a gusty at northwest wind lightening up as well, and a low of 5. Sunny skies expected for Wednesday and a high of 22. Thursday, cloudy, chance of showers, a high of 22 degrees. Currently around the region, it's 15 degrees. Wind gusting out of the north-northwest and relative humidity at 59%. Make better plans with accurate local forecasts on the CDK Electric weather page on the Pembina Valley online app.

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I'm Zach Drieger, and over the past couple of weeks, you've had the opportunity to enter in the Pack Your Bags with Porter Airlines contest sponsored by Mr. Lube Plus Tires by simply streaming CFAM Radio 950 through the Pembina Valley online app or PembinaValleyOnline.com.

0: And after thousands of hours of your streaming, the time has come to announce the winner of those Porter Airlines tickets. It was done earlier today on The Morning Show. Chris Sumner made the big announcement, and Yvonne Craker was the big winner, a dedicated online listener through PeminaValleyOnline.com, and caught that boarding password to enter.
1: I believe a couple times during the day, so twice, three times, whenever I caught it.
2: Why did you enter this contest, Yvonne? Where would you like to fly?
1: I noticed that it was going across Canada, and if it goes to BC on the island Victoria, my brother lives there, and that was my goal, to go visit Rose and Elliot on the island. That was on my bucket list to do.
2: Do you go visit family out there often?
1: I never have. This would be the first time. And like I said, it was on my bucket list, and I just haven't had the time or the financial, you know, money to go and make this trip. So this is awesome.
2: Well, that's so cool. So we're going to send you out to the island for the first time ever. I assume your family sends you like pictures and shows you what's going on there, right?
1: Absolutely. When we have winter, they have, you know, green grass, etc. They love to send pictures this way to the family members.
2: What do you send them back when they send you, they have no snow and the trees are green? What, like, do you send them a photo back? Do you just send them mean words?
1: Oh, absolutely. Oh, no, absolutely. I'll take a picture of our front yard with a big snowbank on it and say, look what you're missing. So they used to live in Manitoba. This was their kind of retirement home, sort of, to go out west. So good for them, but they know what the Manitoba weather is all like.
0: Congratulations to Yvonne Craker, the winner of a pair of tickets anywhere Porter Airlines flies through the Pack Your Bags with Porter Airlines contest presented by Mr. Lube Plus Tires. And I hope you enjoy your BC trip, Yvonne. You have absolutely earned it, and thank you for streaming.
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0: A spring artisan and craft sale is being held May 15th to 17th at Winnipeg Central Park. 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A Canada Revenue Agency clinic is planned for May 20th at Louis Riel Library. This will be held from 1 to 4. Appointments are preferred, but walk-ins will be accepted as time permits.
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0: They long to be close to you. The Carpenters on a Tuesday afternoon. I'm Zach Drieger, and looking ahead to this weekend, an early sneak peek at this Saturday evening's Heart of the South with Harold Giesbrecht, which is going to be featuring the Liberty Quartet.
1: Well, they were started back in November of 95 out of a local church in Boise, Idaho, and the group leader, Royce Mitchell, was the choir director, and so actually three of the four members of the quartet were in his choir, and so they started spontaneously singing, and within, I guess, a couple of years, they started traveling full-time. So, yeah, so just started out of a church choir, and now these guys are singing. They sing a lot in the West, like, you know, California, Washington, Oregon, and that part of the USA, but they do get a little bit further east from time to time. And of course, a little bit north from time to time as well.
2: Now, with them being around for 30 years or so, I would assume they have a good

0: number of albums to pick from. So will we be hearing music from a lot of different albums over the show?
1: They have sent me their three most recent, and their latest one is called 30th Anniversary. And yes, lots of familiar music. We've got a couple of segments on songs that inspire the Liberty Quartet, a segment called Inspired by the Cathedral. So you got some Cathedrals classics in there. Another segment called Inspired by the Hymns. They record some great hymns of the faith and so on. There will be different segments. And then, of course, they do some original stuff as well. So we've got some songs that they wrote and that nobody else, to my knowledge at least, has recorded. So a little bit of everything, original music as well as the classics, coming up on the program this weekend.
2: The Liberty Quartet on Heart of the South this Saturday, right here on the radio and streaming at the same time at 8 o'clock.
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6: A mix of sun and cloud today. Wind gusting out of the northwest to 60 kilometers per hour and a high of 19 degrees. A UV index of 5 or moderate. Clear skies tonight with fog patches developing overnight. A gusty northwest wind lightening up as well and a low of 5. Sunny skies expected for Wednesday and a high of 22. Thursday, cloudy, chance of showers, a high of 22 degrees. Currently around the region, it's 15 degrees. Wind gusting out of the north-northwest and relative humidity at 59%. Make better plans with accurate local forecasts on the CDK Electric weather page on the Pembina Valley online app. Done.

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3: Taking a look at the markets, canola, May, $733.50. Down $9.70, July $753.70, up $10.30. Spring wheat, Minneapolis, May $6.77. Hard red winter wheat, May $247. Wheat, May $629.50. Corn, May $466.50. Oats, May $337.50. Soybeans, May $1,207. Soybean meal, May $333. Soybean oil, May $75.51. Feeder cattle, May $367.27. Live cattle, June $248.57. Lean hogs, May $90.87. The Canadian dollar is 72 cents. And crude oil, West Texas Intermediate, 98.07. For Golden West, I'm Glendalee Allen Vossler.
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4: Good afternoon. It is Tuesday, the 12th of May. My name is Zach Drieger, and in about 20 minutes, we'll circle back to some of the fun we had earlier today on the morning show when I joined host Chris Sumner for the radio edition of Did You Know as we start the official countdown to the end of the Seymour Canada online auction. So be sure to stick around for that. But in the meantime, we're going to bring the news team back into the fold for a fresh update, and it is 2 o'clock.
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5: Access your news anytime by downloading the Pembina Valley online app. I'm Candace Dirksen with your local news update. Parents across the Pembina Valley are being invited to a free presentation tomorrow night at Morton Collegiate Institute. The event, called Bridging the Gap, will feature speaker Val Caldwell discussing social media, screen time, online gaming, and youth mental health. Morton Collegiate Parent Advisory Council Chair Brent Kletke says the goal is to help parents better understand the digital world their children are growing up in.
6: Aptly, it is named Bridging the Gap. And for me, being an older dad, and as my kids would say, a much older dad, I didn't grow up with the internet when I was a kid. We would ride our bikes around town, and where the big piles of bikes were either in front of someone's house or at the park, that's where we knew where everybody was. The world has changed so much since then.
5: The presentation is from 7 to 9 p.m. in the Morton Collegiate Gym and is open to parents of children all ages across the region. The Winkler Centennial Arena will be the new home of pickleball in Winkler for the summer months. Darren Crane of the Winkler Pickleball Association said the new space at the arena will give players access to six indoor courts during the ice off-season. He said the new venue creates opportunities for tournaments, bookable courts, and more organized play. He shares what he loves about the sport.
7: I think the easiest thing is just get out there, try it. And it's one of those things, and if you talk to a lot of people even around here, it's pretty addictive. Like, once you start playing, it's like, ooh, I want to go keep going.

0: Crane says the association's first annual meeting tomorrow will give people a chance to ask questions, tour the facility, and learn more about the sport in Winkler. A former custodian at Northlands Parkway Collegiate is being recognized provincially for the impact he made on students and staff. Frank James recently accepted the President's Council Award from the Manitoba School Boards Association. During the presentation, NPC Principal Donovan Giesbrecht said it became clear very quickly that James cared deeply about his students.
1: It only takes about 2 minutes in a conversation with Mr. James to realize what he was really trying to do, what his real job here was encouraging students and staff to find their hope, to find their passion, to find their purpose.
0: James spent years at NPC building relationships with students, often helping those who felt isolated or overlooked. The award recognizes school community members who make a lasting difference in the lives of Manitoba students. Lots start closing in the Seymour Canada auction tomorrow morning, so bid, buy, and save now on the Pembina Valley online app. And now on the Golden West Radio Money Scope, the TSX is up 16 points, the Dow up 68, the NASDAQ down 311 points, the dollar down 15 one-hundredths, trading at 73 cents U.S.
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0: A mix of sun and cloud today, wind gusting out of the northwest to 60 kilometers per hour and a high of 19 degrees, a UV index of 5 or moderate. Tonight clear with fog patches developing overnight, that gusty northwest wind becoming light as well, a low of 5. Sunshine expected for Wednesday and a high of 22. Thursday cloudy, chance of showers, a high of 22 degrees. Currently across the region, it's 17 degrees, wind gusting out of the north-northwest, and relative humidity at 53%. Manitoba skies change quickly. Track conditions with a radar map on the CDK Electric weather page on the Pembina Valley online app.
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0: San Francisco. Scott McKenzie on a Tuesday afternoon. It is May 12th. My name is Zach Drieger, and earlier today on the morning show, with the countdown officially on to the end of the Seymour Canada online auction tomorrow, lots start closing at 11 a.m. Chris and I had a little bit of fun with that on the radio edition of Did You Know?
1: All right, so the house that Love built bed and breakfast. 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
0: Well, I'm thinking, you know, bed and breakfast. 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
1: Yes, you're right.
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0: Cool.
1: I thought that was pretty cool.
0: Yeah, no kidding.
1: So it's Love at First Bite at Cinezio Bakery Cafe in Winnipeg. Mm-hmm. 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True or false, Zach? One of Cinezio's signature items is the nutty maple roll, which is topped with creamy maple glaze, roasted nuts, sweet whipped topping, and cream cheese frosting.
0: 13,000 calories. Sounds Canadian. It's got to be true.
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0: Yeah, no kidding. It is

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10: A mix of sun and cloud today, wind gusting into the northwest to 60 kilometers per hour, and a high of 19 degrees, a UV index of 5 or moderate. Tonight clear with fog patches developing overnight, that gusty northwest wind becoming light as well, a low of 5. Sunshine expected for Wednesday and a high of 22. Thursday, cloudy, chance of showers, a high of 22 degrees. Currently across the region, it's 17 degrees. Wind gusting out of the north-northwest and relative humidity at 53%. Manitoba skies change quickly. Track conditions with a radar map on the CDK Electric weather page on the Pembina Valley Online app.

0: I still like baloney. Alan Jackson here on CFAM Radio 950. I'm Zach Drieger. And that special someone in your life might prefer flowers over bologna, but you never know. There is a special fundraiser going on right now. 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They do transportation, meals, activities, and other resources as well, like foot care, lawn and home care, and so much more. 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

0: Sing me a song, William Prince, on a Tuesday afternoon. My name is Zach Drieger, and the shed workout season has officially started, and we've done quite a lot of upgrades to the shed since last year because my wife, Grace, who is a personal trainer and a fitness coach, has moved a couple of clients over to the shed, and we figured we should up the equipment in there, you know, spruce things up a little bit, freshen it up, and we have certainly done that. A lot of the improvements we've made, we put a heater in there, which is getting less and less used, of course, as the weather warms up, but a diesel heater, which has the exhaust plumbed outside, and that's been a big one. We also have a space heater as well, but those are kind of secondary things. We got a full dumbbell rack that has weights all the way from 5 pounds to 50 pounds, 5 pound increments all the way in between, and the full dumbbell rack as well. So that was a huge upgrade. We've matted, I would say, about 75% of the floor with both gym mats and horse stall mats as well to absorb all the impact of the barbell crashing down. We've put up some rings for doing ring rows. What else have we done? We've done a couple of other things. Of course, we insulated the roof, so we got all the pink batting up there with all the poly, so that also helps keep heat in and keeps cool air flowing through there as well and not escaping out the roof. So we've done lots to that shed. It looks a lot more like a gym than it did when it was just me, and some might say it just needed a woman's touch. Who knew? Weather details are next.
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2: A mix of sun and cloud today. Wind gusting into the northwest to 60 kilometers per hour and a high of 19 degrees. A UV index of 5 or moderate. Tonight clear with fog patches developing overnight. That gusty northwest wind becoming light as well. A low of 5. Sunshine expected for Wednesday and a high of 22. Thursday, cloudy, chance of showers, a high of 22 degrees. Currently across the region, it's 17 degrees. Wind gusting out of the north-northwest and relative humidity at 53%. Manitoba skies change quickly. Track conditions with a radar map on the CDK Electric weather page on the Pembina Valley Online app.
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0: No, not from looking in the mirror, but from your negative state of mind. 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

0: Good afternoon. It is Tuesday, the 12th of May. My name is Zach Drieger, and I hope you are enjoying our afternoon so far. We still got plenty left to enjoy, and we are just about ready to kick off my favorite hour of the day. It is the 3 o'clock Inspirational Music Hour, and we are going to get into all the wonderful, uplifting music. I surely hope it is a blessing to your day, and it is coming up just after the news and weather update. 3 o'clock.
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2: Get the news you need when you need it by downloading the Pembina Valley Online app. I'm Candace Dirksen, and here's what's making local news this hour. As part of its five-year capital plan, the Western School Division is asking the province to build an eight-classroom addition at the new Coal Discovery Trails before portables have to be used, which could be as soon as next fall. It's also asking for a new high school as Morton Collegiate nears its limit, and portables are slowly being added in order to make room for all of the students. While portable classrooms can look like a quick fix when schools run out of space, Board Chair Darcy Wolf says they're far from cheap.
3: They're hundreds of thousands of dollars to build, and they're, believe it or not, to move a portable from Maple Leaf School to the high school here in Morton, which is only a few blocks, also costs hundreds of thousands of dollars. It is a huge project, a huge expense, and that's why here in Western we've always been advocates for building permanent structures.
2: Wolf says a recent three-classroom addition at the high school cost less than relocating three portables. Meantime, the division is also asking for a permanent addition to Minnewasta School in order to get rid of the portables there. A free presentation aimed at helping parents navigate online safety is coming to Morton this week. The Morton Collegiate Parent Advisory Council is hosting Val Caldwell for a talk about social media, online bullying, screen time, and mental health. Parent Advisory Council Chair Brent Kletke says parents are looking for tools to help guide their children through an increasingly digital world.
4: We want to give our kids a certain amount of freedom to be kids, but we want to also protect them from bad influences. I'm hoping through this we can give parents some really great tools.
2: The free event happens tomorrow night from 7 till 9 at the Morton Collegiate Gym. Youth involved in a recent ditch cleanup around Winkler say seeing the amount of litter left behind was eye-opening. Church youth groups from across the city joined together in recent weeks to clean roadsides and public spaces as part of an annual coordinated effort. Cassidy Dick, in her first year of youth, says finding garbage in the ditches was disappointing.
5: Pretty sad.
6: Yeah.
5: Just sad that people do that.
7: I would encourage them to just bring it to the garbage because Winkler provides garbages for people.
2: Youth leaders say the cleanup also sparked conversations about keeping local animals safe from harmful litter while giving young people an opportunity to work together and connect. The perfect summer family vacation at massive savings is just one bid away in the Seymour Canada online auction. Lots start closing tomorrow morning, so bid now at PeminaValleyOnline.com.
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2: A mix of sun and cloud today. Wind gusting into the northwest to 60 kilometers per hour and a high of 19 degrees. A UV index of 5 or moderate. Tonight clear with fog patches developing overnight. That gusty northwest wind becoming light as well. A low of 5. Sunshine expected for Wednesday and a high of 22. Thursday, cloudy, chance of showers, a high of 22 degrees. Currently across the region, it's 17 degrees. Wind gusting out of the north-northwest and relative humidity at 53%. Manitoba skies change quickly. Track conditions with a radar map on the CDK Electric weather page on the Pembina Valley.

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10: I also think as you're raising your child, it's so important to know that I think as parents, we don't, in our minds, we don't want them to face lions and bears, right? 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

Welcome, Holy Spirit, from the Chapel Airs. Before that, the Wisnance and Even in the Valley, as we welcome you into the musical portion of our 3 o'clock Inspirational Music Hour. Now that we are through the news and weather, of course, thanks to the news team for getting us current on everything we need to know on that front, but now the inspirational music is taking center stage all the way till 4 o'clock, and the Mylon Hayes family is in the queue with Joy on the Journey.

0: Heaven's Lamb from Eighth Day in our 3 o'clock inspirational music hour. My name is Zach Drieger. We are at the halfway point, and it is time for the verse of the day from my Bible app. And here it is for May 12th. If you declare with your mouth Jesus is Lord and believe in your heart that God raised him from the dead, you will be saved. Romans 10, verse 9. That is a good one to take into the rest of your day, some food for thought and something to chew on and something to add into your prayers today that Jesus is Lord, God raised him from the dead, and because of that, you will be saved. Hallelujah. Weather details are next.
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2: A mix of sun and cloud today, wind gusting out of the northwest to 60 kilometers per hour and a high of 19 degrees, a UV index of 5 or moderate. Tonight clear with fog patches developing overnight, that gusty northwest wind becoming light as well, a low of 5. Sunshine expected for Wednesday and a high of 22. Thursday cloudy, chance of showers, a high of 22 degrees. Currently across the region, it's 17 degrees. Wind gusting out of the north-northwest and relative humidity at 53%. Manitoba skies change quickly. Track

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2: 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Christ Jesus living within us through the power of the Holy Spirit. 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He says, we are going to be transformed. When this old body leaves this earth, in its new and complete and perfection of the glorified body of Christ, likened unto His body, then we will begin to experientially enjoy what He promises in Romans chapter 8, verse 30, and that is the glorification of our life.
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0: Jesus, I am arresting from the LaPointe's on a Tuesday afternoon. It is May 12th. My name is Zach Drieger, and I hope you are enjoying all the inspirational music so far. It's been a pretty great inspirational music hour, as is usually the case, let's be honest. It's my favorite part of the day, and we still got about 15 minutes to go following this moment of meditation. We're going to enjoy some pastoral words and then back to the music with International 25, the Faith and Life Male Choir, and the London Philharmonic Choir as well. Stick around.
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2: Hello, my name is Richard Bage from the South Park Mennonite Brethren Church. A moment of meditation from the Upper Room Devotional Guide. The Bible reading today is from Psalm 31, verse 2. The psalmist wrote, "Turn your ear to me, come quickly to my rescue. Be my rock of refuge, a strong fortress to save me." Thought for the day: when the waters of life overwhelm us, we can depend on God.

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1: The interesting thing about a sin is that it rarely stands all alone. Hello, I'm Chuck Swindoll. Now, what do I mean by that? That if you choose wrong once, you'll probably choose it again. That's what happens to one who chooses to fall under the dominating sway and authority of his own nature, sinfulness. Listen to this from Scripture. His own iniquities will capture the wicked, and he will be held with the cords of his sin. Man, that paints a picture, doesn't it? It's a vortex. It's like getting caught in a fast whirlpool. Choices have consequences. Sin rarely stands alone.
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4: Good afternoon. It is Tuesday, May 12th. My name is Zach Drieger, and I surely hope you are enjoying our day together at least as much as I am. It's my favorite place to be, right here in studio, hanging out with you, whether you're listening on a physical radio in the car, the kitchen, or the tractor, or streaming us through our radio station, website, and app. We appreciate you choosing to have us be a part of your day, and we still got about an hour left before we break for the rest of our Tuesday, so let's

0: Make it a great one. 4 o'clock hour getting started with another visit from our friends in the news team. 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
2: Access your news anytime by downloading the Pembina Valley online app. I'm Candace Dirksen with your local news update. Pickleball players in Winkler will soon have a new indoor home at Winkler Centennial Arena. Darren Crane of the Winkler Pickleball Association says the facility will feature 6 courts, professional-grade flooring, and dividers for summer play. He says the new space will also allow the association to host tournaments without worrying about weather conditions.
3: 6 courts, professional-graded flooring, dividers, you name it. It's going to be top-notch.
2: The association is also hosting its first annual meeting tomorrow, where members can tour the facility and learn more about summer plans. The meeting starts at 7 o'clock in Winkler Centennial Arena Lounge. Former Northlands Parkway Collegiate Custodian Frank James says caring for students was always more important than the cleaning duties attached to his role. James recently received the President's Council Award from the Manitoba School Boards Association. In his acceptance speech, James spoke about supporting students who may feel alone or overlooked.
4: A kid should never be alone, especially in a good school like NBC. With the huge number of kids in a school, it is very easy to overlook kids like this. The staff can't be everywhere. I would always try to pair them up with someone else who may have the same issue, or sometimes I would approach some bigger groups of kids and ask if they had room for one more.
2: James says many students simply need encouragement and somebody willing to listen. Staff and students described him as far more than a custodian, calling him a mentor, encourager, and friend. And Winkler will host a discussion about meat consumption this evening at the Winkler Library. Dr. Bruce Friesen-Pankratz of Providence University College says the event, which is free, will discuss the complex topic from a variety of perspectives, including human health, indigenous culture, nutrition, and biblical ethics.
5: Complex topics, and people are interested, whatever opinion they have, they can come in and listen to these scholars and look at it maybe from a different point of view than that they're coming with, or maybe just gathering more information. So it's free. It's open to the public. There's no reservations required. Hoping to see people out.
2: Friesen-Pankratz said the event will give people the chance to hear different viewpoints on a subject that is relevant to the region. Bidding is still open in the Seymour Canada online auction, offering hotel stays, family adventures, and spa packages. 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
2: Clear skies tonight with fog patches developing overnight. A gusty northwest wind becoming light as well. A low of 5. Sunshine expected for Wednesday and a high of 22. Clear skies Wednesday night and a low of 9. Thursday, cloudy, chance of showers with a high of 22. Friday, cloudy, chance of showers, windy and a high of 21. Sunshine expected to return Saturday, a high of 20. 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

Roots and Wings, Anne Murray here on CFAM Radio 950. My name is Zach Drieger, and looking ahead to Thursday this week, it is time for another waffle breakfast at the Altona Senior Center. Everyone is welcome to attend, all ages. Just because it's at the Senior Center doesn't mean it's just for seniors, although 8:30 is a bit of a tricky time.

0: time to sneak out of work if that is an issue for you. But nonetheless, everyone is welcome to the Waffle Breakfast at the Altona Senior Center. Starts at 8:30 a.m. And I know the line is out the door before that time frame rolls around, so you might want to get there early. But they always have enough waffles and seats for everybody. And if you've never been, they give you a waffle the size of your head, and then they can load it up with white sauce, strawberries, peaches, ice cream, whatever you want on there. They load it up. It's $10, and it's a pretty solid morning. The conversation and waffles is always wonderful. And again, that is this Thursday at the Altona Senior Center, starting at 8:30. All the details in the events page through your Pembina Valley online app.
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0: There you go again, Caitlin Don, on a Tuesday afternoon. It is May 12th. My name is Zach Drieger, and coming up in just a couple of minutes, we're going to see who's all enjoying some birthday cake on the second day of the week, celebrating a birthday on May 12th. But first, we got to see what your weather has in store for the middle of the week. Stick around.
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8: Clear skies tonight with fog patches developing overnight. A gusty northwest wind becoming light as well. A low of 5. Sunshine expected for Wednesday and a high of 22. Clear skies Wednesday night and a low of 9. Thursday cloudy, chance of showers with a high of 22. Friday, cloudy, chance of showers, windy, and a high of 21. Sunshine expected to return Saturday, a high of 20. 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
6: Clear skies tonight with fog patches developing overnight. A gusty northwest wind becoming light as well. A low of 5. Sunshine expected for Wednesday and a high of 22. Clear skies Wednesday night and a low of 9. Thursday, cloudy, chance of showers with a high of 22. Friday, cloudy, chance of showers, windy and a high of 21. Sunshine expected to return Saturday, a high of 20. Listen to us live anywhere and anytime on the Pembina Valley online app. And check the CDK Electric forecast before you head out.
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7: Good afternoon. Tuesday, May 12th today. My name is Zach Drieger. I've been hanging out since 1 o'clock, and it's been a great afternoon up until this point. So why not end it on the same note? And we're going to do that with 15 minutes of country gospel music, starting with the Stutzman Family Singers. Is That the Light from Home?

to do it all again tomorrow. So I hope you can join us back here for the morning show starting at 6 o'clock. And then I'll be back for the afternoon from 1 to 5. Catch you later.

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1: I'm Candace Dirksen with your local news, streaming now through the Pembina Valley online app. Western School Division is again asking the province to fund a new high school in Morden as student numbers continue to pressure existing space. Board Chair Darcy Wolfe says the request is again included in the division's annual five-year capital plan.
2: Our current high school is reaching its limits, and we are slowly having to move portables over to the high school to make room for the amount of students we have.
1: Wolfe says even with growth slowing recently, the division is planning ahead, predicting the student population could be close to 3,000 within 5 years.
2: Another thing that has been planned and might be surprising to some, but we're already needing more room at a coal discovery trail. So we're in the plan asking for an 8-classroom addition. That's something that was already drawn up in the original plans of a coal discovery trails, and we would really like to get that done before having to move portables there.
1: The capital plan also calls for a permanent addition to Minnewasta School to reduce reliance on portables there as well. Youth groups from churches across Winkler have been spending time cleaning up trash from ditches and roadsides as part of a coordinated citywide effort. Martha Fair with Winkler Mennonite Church says youth pastors work together each year to divide up different areas around the city.
3: A lot of people in the community rolled down their windows and said thank you to other, not just us, but which was really nice that they acknowledged that we were doing this. And I think we, together, we all had a good time. Like we're getting to know each other more, and what better way to do it than when we're working.
1: Participants also reflected on the environmental impact of litter, including the danger it can pose to pets and wildlife. And the Seine Rat-Roseau Watershed is offering a new program to encourage residents within its boundaries to consider establishing pollinator gardens. Pollinator gardens feature native plants that bloom throughout the growing season. Regenerative Ag Program Coordinator Virginia Jansen says there's a long list of reasons why adding one is a good idea.
4: The most important is that we want to support these pollinators. Pollinators play a very important role in plant reproduction by transferring pollen between plants. And so our local ecosystems rely on this type of pollen transfer. The majority of our plants and crops rely on pollinators.
1: Jansen made the comments for Ripple Effect, presented by the Red River Basin Commission, which you can listen to now on your Pembina Valley online app. Only hours remain in the Seymour Canada online auction featuring travel deals, golf packages, and Manitoba getaways. 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
1: Clear skies tonight with fog patches developing overnight. A gusty northwest wind becoming light as well. A low of 5. Sunshine expected for Wednesday and a high of 22. Clear skies Wednesday night and a low of 9. Thursday, cloudy, chance of showers with a high of 22. Friday, cloudy, chance of showers, windy, and a high of 21. Sunshine expected to return Saturday, a high of 20. Listen to us live anywhere and anytime on the Pembina Valley online app. And check the CDK Electric forecast before you head out.
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9: 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For Golden West, I'm Glenda Lee Allen Vossler.
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1: Clear skies tonight with fog patches developing overnight. A gusty northwest wind becoming light as well. A low of 5. Sunshine expected for Wednesday and a high of 22. Clear skies Wednesday night and a low of 9. Thursday cloudy, chance of showers with a high of 22. Friday, cloudy, chance of showers, windy, and a high of 21. Sunshine expected to return Saturday, a high of 20. Listen to us live anywhere.

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3: Coach of the Carmen Miami Co-op baseball team, Melissa Dayton, says there's one area she believes her team can really take some positive strides through this year, and it's not even on the field.
4: 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I would say it has to do with their attitude towards the game. I think they kind of come out automatically thinking that we are, you know, bottom of the barrel. We're not really the baseball community that we play against. We play against a lot of really, really well put together, like strong teams. And they kind of come into it thinking, oh, we're just going to have fun. And then they surprise themselves and they're really amazing.
3: More with Melissa Dayton on PeminaValleyOnline.com. In Zone 4 Varsity Boys Baseball action, W.C. Miller takes on Portage for two games, while in Zone 4 Varsity Girls Softball action, NPC will battle Portage for a pair. At the 2026 Centennial Cup in Summerside PEI, Niverville takes on Canmore. In the NHL playoffs, the Sabres battle the Canadiens, with the Canadiens up 2-1, and the Ducks visit the Golden Knights with that series tied at 2 games apiece. And in Major League Baseball, Toronto will once again host Tampa. I'm Dave Anthony.
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3: Very excited to be joined on SportsBeat today with coach of the Carmen Collegiate Baseball team, Melissa Dayton. Melissa, thanks for doing this today.
4: Yeah, no problem.
3: Well, Melissa, I know Mother Nature's taking her sweet time getting into baseball season, but your team is in full swing. What are your early thoughts on so far how your team is looking?
4: The team is looking okay. We're having a lot of fun, that's for sure. A little bit of a struggle to start, but we're getting there. So hopefully we can pull off a win or two this week.
3: All right. So take us through the roster creation, Melissa. Are you featuring a lot of younger players that are going to kind of learn the way and grow with each other? Or have you mixed in some veterans that kind of know the Carmen Collegiate way? Just take us through the roster creation of your squad.
4: Yeah, for sure. We actually do have quite a few young players on our team this year. So we're excited to see how they develop over the next couple of years. We only have two grade 12s on our team. We're actually a co-op with, three grade 12s. We're a co-op with Miami. So we have one Miami player as well. And we've got, out of our 14 players, we've got six grade 9 players. So those guys play together outside of the collegiate as well. So I'm excited to see kind of what they can come up with in the next couple of years. And then we've got small group of grade 10s and only one grade 11 player. So we've got quite the mix.
3: Yeah, obviously that's a little something. And it's got to be, you know, somewhat tricky to manage, Melissa. How do you go about coaching this team where you're trying to get the best out of everybody, but everybody's kind of at a different point of their baseball career?
4: Yeah, we do. It is interesting. Myself and our other head coach, Eric Coates, he's actually been together coaching them for a couple of years. So we have the advantage of knowing our players for just years after years. Like our current grade 10s on the team, I've taught them in our school since they've been in grade 6. So I think that's kind of our one advantage. We just know them really, really well, and we know where they can play. And we have a lot of flexible players who play many different positions, and they're just kind of figuring it all out. So I think this is the first year that we've had the most consistency, I would say. So I think maybe next year and the year after is kind of where we'll shine, but we're just trying to figure each other out this year. And unfortunately, with the short season and all the doubleheaders, we don't squeeze a lot of practices in while we're playing games. So it's kind of tough getting those practices in before the season starts, especially with the weather, but we're figuring it out.
3: So, Melissa, then do you kind of look at doing more tournaments and getting these, you know, players, this team out on the road a little bit more to play different events so they can get those reps in kind of in a quick succession that can help them down the road?
4: Yeah, I think in the future, that's probably what we'll look at doing.

0: We weren't able to get a full roster for a tournament we were looking at this year. So we don't have any tournaments this year. We basically play Monday and Thursday's doubleheaders, and then our guys on the team have their regular, you know, minor ball season happening at the same time. So they're getting a lot of baseball in a very short amount of time. So unfortunately, squeezing tournaments in kind of isn't really happening this year, but hopefully we can kind of get that started next year, though.
1: Melissa Dayton joining us on Sports Beat today, manager with the Carmen Collegiate and Miami Co-op baseball team. You mentioned how you got different ages on the team, Melissa. Just what's it like to see, you know, some of the veterans take some of the younger players under their wing? And what's it like to see this team, you know, starting to form some of those bonds that's going to help them in the years to come?
0: Yeah, it's awesome, actually. That's my favorite part of managing and coaching them at all, is just watching them all play together. A lot of them also play on our Cougars hockey team as well. So, like, we've got the captain of the hockey team with us on the baseball team. So he's already used to kind of taking those rookies under his wing and showing them the ropes. So that's really nice to see. We had some previous ball players that graduated last year come out and watch a couple games and kind of talk to them while they're on the bench in between games and stuff too. So it's really fun to see. And I would say the rookies on our team have really stepped up. They come and help set up the diamond and help with cleanup after with no complaints. So that's really nice to see them all. And their close relationships is really fun.
1: All right, Melissa, we're going to wrap up with this. I'm going to put you on the spot. If we were to do a conversation in a few weeks or towards the end of the year, what area of the game do you hope your team takes the biggest strides in, whether it be strategically, defensively, offensively? Where do you hope this team can grow the most over the span of the baseball year?
0: Honestly, I would say it's not even strategy at all. I would say it has to do with their attitude towards the game. I think they kind of come out automatically thinking that we are, you know, bottom of the barrel. We're not really the baseball community that we play against. We play against a lot of really, really well put together, like strong teams. And they kind of come into it thinking, oh, we're just going to have fun. And then they surprise themselves and they're really amazing. And I think if they came out like,

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2: Clear skies tonight with fog patches developing overnight. A gusty northwest wind becoming light as well. A low of 5. Sunshine expected for Wednesday and a high of 22. Clear skies Wednesday night and a low of 9. Thursday, cloudy, chance of showers with a high of 22. Friday, cloudy, chance of showers, windy, and a high of 21. Sunshine expected to return Saturday, a high of 20. 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
4: What do you have to anchor your soul when you don't have the truth? What do you have to anchor you in times of difficulty and hardship and pain when you don't have the truth that God is with you? What do you have to anchor you when you are trying to make a decision and you don't know which way to go? And everything in your life hinges on that decision. It is the truth of Almighty God. I will guide you with my eye. I will teach you the way which you should go. It is truth that protects us.
5: 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But fast answers and good information aren't necessarily the same thing. 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Stay with us now and learn about building

central it is. For example, when truth loses its supreme position in our life individually or in the life of a nation, everything begins to crumble on the inside. All you have to do is to look around and see something is happening to truth in our land. Well, the Bible has a lot to say about truth. For example, in the New Testament, 98 times that the Bible speaks of truth in the New Testament, in the Old Testament about 99 times. And what I want you to see in this message entitled Building Truth into Your Life, I want us to go all the way back to begin with to the book of Exodus, because you'll discover something here. Not only is that one of the first times that truth is mentioned, but there is a characteristic given that I think every single person in political office should have to adhere to, and that all of us in positions to influence other people should adhere to. And the truth is everybody. So I want you to go back, if you will, to the 18th chapter of the book of Exodus, and let me give you a little idea of what's happening. And here, Moses has led the people of Israel out of Egyptian bondage, and now he is in the process of governing them. And so his father-in-law said to him, he said, this is not good. This is not working. And the 18th chapter of Exodus, beginning in verse 17, listen to what he says. Moses' father-in-law said to him, the thing that you're doing is not good. That is, he was just trying to do it all. You surely will wear out both yourself and these people who are with you, for the task is too heavy for you. You cannot do it alone. Now listen to me. I will give you counsel and God will be with you. You be the people's representative before God. You bring the disputes to God. Then teach them the statutes and the laws and make known to them the way in which they are to walk and the work they are to do. Now watch this next verse. Furthermore, you shall select out of the people able men who fear God, men of truth, those who hate dishonest gain. Would you not agree? These are the kind of leaders our nation ought to have. Men who fear God, men of truth, and men who hate dishonest gain. Truth is very, very essential. It is a primary, essential characteristic that should be found in every single person, and especially in leaders, I would say. Well, you can look through the scriptures, for example, and you'll remember in Proverbs chapter 3 and this third verse, he says, do not let kindness and truth leave you. Bind them about your neck, write them on the tablet of your heart. Kindness and truth. Why would he put those two together? For the simple reason, they're very essential in a person's character, who they are, how they respond, how they relate to other people. Remember, Jesus said, I am the way and the truth. All truth is to be found in him. He said, for example, speaking of the Holy Spirit, the Spirit is the Spirit of truth. And you remember what Pilate asked Jesus before the trial? Pilate said to Jesus, what is truth? And I believe Pilate meant exactly what he said. He had no earthly idea in that corrupt society of Rome what truth was really all about. But it was all about corruption and power and all the things that were going on around them at that particular time. For example, in Galatians, the Apostle Paul had written a letter to the Galatians, and one of the things that he was having to deal with was the fact, he said, now that I have written you this letter, he said, you hate me because I tell you the truth. And I wonder how many pastors could say that. They tell the truth, and oftentimes people don't like the truth because the truth hurts. It cultivates, it digs up, it reveals. And so when you come to this passage here in Ephesians, I want you to turn to, if you'll turn to this fourth chapter of Ephesians, and look at this one simple command that the Apostle Paul gives. But I want us to start with the 17th verse, because he's describing, in beginning in the 17th verse, the lifestyle that people are living and so forth. And so he says, in beginning in verse 17 of chapter 4, so this I say and affirm together with the Lord, that you walk no longer, that is, stop walking just as the unbelievers, that's what he calls Gentiles, unbelievers also walk in the futility of their mind.
being

darkened in their understanding, excluded from the life of God because of the ignorance that's in them, because of the hardness of their hearts. And they, having become callous, have given themselves over to sensuality for the practice of every kind of impurity and greediness. But you did not learn Christ in this way. If indeed you have heard him and have been taught in him, just as truth is in whom? In Jesus. That in reference to your former manner of life, you lay aside the old life. That is, walk away from that, which is being corrupted in accordance with the lust of deceit, and that you be renewed in the spirit of your mind. Look at this next verse. And put on the new self, which in the likeness of God has been created in righteousness and holiness of the truth. Therefore, laying aside falsehood, speak truth, each one of you, with his neighbor, for we are members of one another. Truth is what corresponds to what actually is, what as things really are. Truth isn't what I feel like it is. Truth isn't what I want it to be. Truth is what corresponds to what absolutely is reality. When we build truth into our life, it's for our protection. For example, you do not want a pastor who does not tell you the truth. Now, you can't say that about everybody, because there's some people who deliberately, willfully go to a church where they know that it's okay to drink, they don't expect you to tithe, you can do this and you can do that. In other words, they will tell you that all the Bible's not true. And a lot of it is left to personal interpretation, and therefore that gives you a lot of freedom. Is that the kind of church you want? In other words, do you want a church where truth is not absolutely essential? If you want to go to a church where truth is not the bottom line and where the Bible is not the ultimate expression of divine truth, then what you're saying is, I don't really want to know the truth. I want to know the things that I agree with, but I want some room. In other words, I want some liberty that I can do some things that nobody's going to bring it to my attention. That's deadly. Truth is part of our protection. If I know the truth, I can protect myself from error and missing out on things that God very evident has given us in his word. And so people deny the truth. They resist the truth. They don't want the truth. And when you don't have truth, let me ask you, what do you have to anchor your soul when you don't have the truth? What do you have to anchor you in times of difficulty and hardship and pain when you don't have the truth that God is with you? What do you have to anchor you when you are trying to make a decision and you don't know which way to go? And everything in your life hinges on that decision. It is the truth of Almighty God. I will guide you with my eye. I will teach you in the way which you should go. It is truth that protects us. A second thing it does, not only protect us, but it provides something for us. It provides, listen to this, guidance to know what to do. That is, if I know the truth, I will know what to do in a given situation. Secondly, I will have wisdom to know the best way to go, because truth will show me the best way to go in whatever that situation may be. Thirdly, truth strengthens us, enables us, because we have a solid, firm foundation. You see, it's a foundational part of our very being, truth is. Then, of course, truth gives us the courage to do whatever we need to do. It motivates us. And this is why, when you and I believe that Jesus Christ is the Son of God and he's the only way of salvation, it gives us courage to state that clearly to people, whether they like it or not, whether they accept it or not. It's not the issue. We're being truthful. And many Christians today compromise what they believe for fear of rejection. So you have to make a decision in life. Do I want to please God or other people? Listen, once you settle that issue, then it's over. If people like you, fine. If they don't like you, That's not your issue, it's their issue. And so it's a protection. To be truthful is to be protected. And when you say, I'm committed to the truth of the gospel, whatever that means, you'll make enemies from some people, and you'll make people who love you forever because you told them the truth. Then, not only that, it's a comfort. It produces a comfort in us to lift us in situations. Well, I know this is the truth, and I have done exactly what God said. Now, Lord, I'm going to leave all the consequences to you because this is what you said I am to do.
And then, of course, I think it produced

This is a faith in us to act on the truth that we need. That is, if we're truthful persons, there's a sense of faith in God that He is going to do what? He's going to sustain you in living, walking, and speaking the truth. Truth is very, very, very important. Now, that all being true, how do you build truth into your life? Well, first of all, you have to recognize truthfulness as a foundational life principle. That's how important it is, foundational life principle. That's the bottom line of building truth in your life. Secondly, we evaluate the results of past failures of truthfulness and say, all right, I didn't tell the truth here, I didn't tell the truth there, here's what happened. And you look at the consequences and you recognize the consequence was not worth it. In other words, telling the truth is far more important. Thirdly, you accept the Bible as the ultimate guidebook to practicing truth. There's got to be some ultimate guide. What's the ultimate guide? Average person would say, my opinion is as good as your opinion. And so why do you think you know more than I do? In other words, you have the privilege to think that the way you want to think, and I can think, but don't try to pull me into your mold. And so people want to jockey it around, for example. And the truth is there has to be some ultimate final principle of truth. And that truth is found in the Word of God. None of us are perfect. We'll make mistakes. And sometimes we may say things that we think are absolutely the truth that we discover are not. Or you may make decisions based on what you thought was the truth. Now, when you genuinely, with all of your heart, as best you know the will of God, watch this carefully. You make a decision based on the truth that you knew. And you make a wrong decision, you say, what's God going to do about that? Romans 8:28. And that is, He works all things together for those who love Him, to those who call according to His purpose. That is, God knows we're going to make mistakes. He knows we're going to make decisions based on things that we thought, that we were taught maybe, whatever it might be. And I wonder how many of you, for example, have changed what you believe about your relationship to God over a period of time. And I can remember growing up that my view of God was He was a very judgmental God and that He was a God of judgment primarily. Well, it took me time to grow out of that because that's where I grew up and that's what I heard all those early years. And so I'm sure that I would, if you'd asked me about God, about something, I'd have said, God, I'd have been very, very overemphasizing that part. So we make corrections in life. We learn. That's not what we're talking about. We're talking about deliberate, willful denial of the truth. And so what happens? Well, the way you build truth into your life is practice telling it and watch the consequences. Practice telling it and be careful to watch the consequences. For example, I told Him the truth. I felt like I was going to be really rejected as a result of it, but I had to tell Him anyway. Well, what were the consequences? The consequences of it, you may have been hurt or you may not have been. But the fact is that you told the truth freed you up from any inhibitions you may have had. You have to be honest with yourself when you fail and discover why. Why didn't I tell Him the truth? Why didn't I tell the truth? And I think sometimes, oftentimes, a person doesn't tell the truth for fear of rejection. I wonder how many people, for example, who are dating a prospective husband or wife, and they don't tell the truth about something because they think, oh, if I tell her that, she'd never marry me. Or if I told him that, he wouldn't want me. Well, you know what? It just may be the fact that you told him what you had to go through early in life would be one reason he'd love you that much more. There's something about truth that just covers a lot of stuff in life. And people are more often more willing to accept truth than to find out later and then learn to be distrustful all the days of their life. Then ask God to give you an ever-increasing desire for truthfulness. Lord, just show me how to be truthful in every area. When I hesitate, God, bring it to my attention that I can trust You with truth, whatever's going on. Identify any area of weakness which pops up the most often and find the scripture that relates to that and begin to quote that verse of scripture in your heart. There's something about that. That's the cleansing power of the Word of God, the truthfulness of God. Then, of course, fill your mind with the Word of God, sowing your mind with the truth of God's Word. And what happens is it strengthens you, it encourages you, it gives you the courage to tell the truth. And you'll find yourself becoming

0: truthful, more honest, when the Word of God is more powerful in your life. And then, of course, purpose in your heart to be a person whose words are true, making you trustworthy, reliable, and believable. Isn't that what you want to be? Don't you want to be trustworthy, reliable, and believable? And a person, for example, they want to be your friend. They can trust you to tell them the truth. I have friends who will tell me the truth. Listen, if you have a true friend, they're going to tell you the truth. They may get you by yourself and tell you the truth. They may get you on your knees and tell you the truth. They may say, let's go to lunch or something I need to share with you. But truth is the bottom line. Now, let me ask you this question. Do you know the truth about eternal life? You say, yeah, I've been to church and I've heard all that. Are you sure you've heard the truth? I'm not sure you have. So let me just tell you what the truth is. Here's the truth about eternal life. The truth about eternal life is this. God recognizes the sinful condition of mankind, which has separated him from all of mankind. His love for you caused him to send Jesus Christ to this earth to reveal to us who God is and what he's like, and then to go to the cross, lay down his life on the cross, shed his blood, which paid your sin debt in full. And only by his paying your sin debt in full can your sins be forgiven. You can't ever be good enough. How good would you have to be? Can't ever do anything long enough, give enough, be good enough. It's what he did for you. And the moment you're willing to ask him to forgive you of your sins based on what he did, he is willing to forgive you. That is the truth. He says if we confess our sins, he's faithful and just to forgive us our sins and to cleanse us from all unrighteousness. Believe on the Lord Jesus Christ. That is who he is and what he's done. And you will be saved, forgiven of your sins. Name written in the Lamb's Book of Life, sealed by the Holy Spirit of God. That's the truth. When somebody says, well, if you just be good, God will take care of you, that's not the truth. What you have to ask is this, do I want to know the truth? And when I've heard the truth, am I willing to abide by the truth? My responsibility is to tell you the truth. Your responsibility is to respond wisely. And that's what I trust that you'll do. That you'll receive Jesus Christ as your personal Savior. That's what the Bible says. That's what I'm saying to you. And it doesn't make any difference what anybody else tells you about, well, God loves you and he's not going to do this and he's, what's the truth? Not what you feel like the truth is, not what you'd like it to be, but what is it? Straight from God's Word. For God so loved the world that he gave his only begotten Son, that whosoever believes in him, that's a belief that results in surrender to him, will have eternal life and will not perish. There is no other way to get to heaven except through the person of Jesus Christ. You'll hear a thousand different views, but that is the biblical view. That's the true view because it is God's view wrapped up in the Son of God himself. If you're wise, you'll take advantage of that opportunity of trusting him. And that's my prayer for you.
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7: Today's scripture reading is Psalm 126. When the Lord brought back the captive ones of Zion, we were like those who dream. Then our mouth was filled with laughter and our tongue with joyful shouting. Then they said among the nations, "The Lord has done great things for them. The Lord has done great things for us. We are glad. Restore our captivity, O Lord, as the streams in the south. Those who sow in tears shall reap with joyful shouting. He who goes to and fro weeping, carrying his bag of seed, shall indeed come again with a shout of joy, bringing his sheaves with him."
8: We love inspiring stories. Biographies of those who make great use of a second chance tend to top bestseller lists. But few people experience something so dramatic. Most of us are wonderfully ordinary. Sadly, some believers think that being a regular person makes their testimony unexciting and less valuable. Nothing could be further from the truth. A personal testimony is a way of expressing what God has done and is doing in our life. No matter how commonplace our words may seem compared to someone else's, the Lord will see to it that they impact the hearers who need them. Imagine this. A 6-year-old girl accepts Christ. As she grows, she'll be able to tell her friends of God's greatness, explaining that He made the gospel clear to her as a child and continues to reveal something new to her regularly. When she is 80, she'll be able to share about a lifetime of walking with Jesus. Her testimony may not be exciting, but it doesn't need to be. It will be spiritual gold. No matter what your story is, God can and will use it. You have no idea how far-reaching your testimony can be. God says that His words will not return to Him void. Isaiah 55:11. And the story of Jesus' saving grace is always worth telling.
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2: Clear skies tonight with fog patches developing overnight. A gusty northwest wind becoming light as well. A low of 5. Sunshine expected for Wednesday and a high of 22. Clear skies Wednesday night and a low of 9. Thursday cloudy, chance of showers with a high of 22. Friday cloudy, chance of showers, windy and a high of 21. Sunshine expected to return Saturday, a high of 20. Listen to us live anywhere and anytime on the Pembina Valley Online app. And check the CDK Electric forecast before you head out.
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5: The Bible contains 65 books. 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This ancient account reveals the remarkable courage and integrity of a woman whose walk with destiny changed history forever.

The Bible is full of great women, and for that matter, so is history. Along with the Joan of Arcs, the Florence Nightingales, and the Madame Curies, we find countless other nameless mothers and sisters and daughters. It was Abraham Lincoln who once said, "No man is poor who has had a godly mother." Down through the history of time marches an endless succession of courageous and visionary women, virtuous women, self-sacrificing great women. Today we will pick up the story of just such a woman. This one happens to be in her late teens, perhaps early 20s. Her name is Esther. We find Esther in the powder room of the palace, if you will, where the contestants are putting on their makeup for the Miss Persia pageant. I'll read her story to you. It's found in Esther chapter 2, verses 8 through 17. So it came about when the command and decree of the king were heard, and many young ladies were gathered to the citadel of Susa, into the custody of Haggai, that Esther was taken to the king's palace, into the custody of Haggai, who was in charge of the women. Now the young lady pleased him and found favor with him. So he quickly provided her with her cosmetics and food, gave her 7 choice maids from the king.

0: king's palace and transferred her and her maids to the best place in the harem. Esther did not make known her people or her kindred, for Mordecai had instructed her that she should not make them known. Picking up at verse 15, "Now when the turn of Esther, the daughter of Abihail, the uncle of Mordecai, who had taken her as his daughter, came to go in to the king, she did not request anything except what Haggai, the king's eunuch, who was in charge of the women, advised. And Esther found favor in the eyes of all who saw her. So Esther was taken to King Ahasuerus to his royal palace in the 10th month, which is the month Tebeth, in the 7th year of his reign. The king loved Esther more than all the women, and she found favor and kindness with him more than all the virgins, so that he set the royal crown on her head and made her queen instead of Vashti."
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2: In so many ways, there is not a more powerful creature on earth than a woman. God planned it that way. God has given the woman a sense of strength and dignity that is found in not another of his creations, not another. Her influence through the centuries is legendary. To begin with, it is through the woman children are born, and only through the woman. Chances are good that if there was any sense of direction provided for children, ourselves included, in the formative years of life, the most significant influence has come from the woman. The most dignified and significant of all roles in life is the role of a mother. I have never met a man I respected who did not say that the touch of his mother's hand on his life made him different. The counsel of a mother is eloquent even when not a word is spoken. Who hasn't caught a look from his or her mother? Who hasn't been moved to a decision by the silence of a mother? And certainly by the tears of a mother. I'm convinced that mothers win ball games. Some wag down in the office put a sign on my door this past week that reads, "Will the lady who left her 11 kids at Texas Stadium please pick them up? They're beating the Cowboys 14-0. No respect. What I've said regarding the power and influence of a mother, I would certainly say regarding a wife. I don't know of a husband I respect who doesn't confess that there have been times where the confidence of his wife bolstered his own, or even admitted after an argument that it had drained away so much of his joy and reason for going on. If ladies realized the power they have over their husbands, I believe they would use it far more wisely, and may I say, even more often. Decisions that we men make, we who are married, are often made as a result of blending them through the wisdom of our wives, listening to their advice, seeking their counsel, and heeding their warnings. If I must speak only for myself, I can assure you that I am today the man I am because of the wife I have. I could no more stand in this place and fill this role if it had not been for her presence in my life than the man in the proverbial moon. You see, there are God-given strengths that are placed in the life of a woman, and it seems as though in abundance there as in no other creature. Let me name four. If I had time, could name perhaps 20 or 24 of them, but certainly these four would be included. First, God has given the woman an intuition. There is a sixth sense that is residing in the life of most women I know that allows them to penetrate the hardest shell and see beyond the thickest facade and to read truth when error and falsehood is being presented. Women have the ability to sense character or the lack of such, while we men seem far more gullible as it relates to that. There is an intuition given by God that most women can enjoy. The perception is at times incredible and on occasion maddening. Second, God has given the woman an endurance to pain that He has not given to most men. An ability to handle hardship over the long haul. The pioneer woman is still, in our day, a saying from our history. They have the ability to press on against insuperable odds with relentless determination, to persevere. How many men have been kept at the job simply because a woman in his life believed in him? Third, along with intuition and endurance, God has given the woman a unique responsiveness He's not given to the man. We men are far more closed toward God and closed toward one another. But the woman, there is a warmth. There is a responsiveness to the things of God. If I announce just about any subject found in Scripture and present what I plan to say about it, chances are good to hear me speak on it, there will be more women than men. There is a desire on the part of the woman to grow, to react, to feel, to show affection toward the things of God that is not found in the average man. Along with these qualities, and tied into the third, the fourth would be vulnerability. Most women I know are less afraid than men to tell the truth about their lives. That's why most counselors will tell you 70% or more of their counselees are women. They're willing to ask for help. You doubt that? Just remember the last time you were lost in the car, men. And your wife said, "Why don't we just stop and ask?" We will drive 100 miles further to prove that we knew where we were going. The woman will simply stop and ask. Women are less guarded. They're open. They're willing, even willing to admit fears and apprehensions. Slight though they may be and acute though they are at times, they will say so. They are usually the ones in the marriage who are the first to say there's something wrong here. I'm not thinking simply of mothers and simply of wives today. I'm thinking of the woman in general with these qualities. In fact, look at Proverbs chapter 11. And I will take you through several Proverbs for the sake of saving time. We'll limit it to Proverbs. But the Bible is replete with examples of the significance and the strength, the power God has given the woman. Look at Proverbs 11:16. A gracious woman attains honor. Violent men attain riches. Isn't that interesting? There is something about the grace and, as I shall say later, the charm of a woman that brings her a place of honor that we men would love to have but cannot attain. Look at 22, a bit of humor. As a ring of gold in a swine's snout, so is a beautiful woman who lacks discretion. How much we long to see discretion in a woman, not even her beauty will hide the fact that she lacks it.

Look at 12:4. An excellent wife is the crown of her husband. She is the final jewel. She is the uppermost crown. She gives him a place of significance, personally and publicly. Look at 18:22. He who finds a wife finds a good thing and obtains favor from the Lord. And 19:14, same book, next chapter. House and wealth are an inheritance from fathers, but a prudent wife is from the Lord. Best of all pieces of literature on the woman is chapter 31, Proverbs. It's the classic section, in my opinion, of anything I have ever read for upholding the dignity and honor of the woman. 31:10, an excellent wife. The old version reads, a virtuous woman who can find. Her worth is far above jewels. And then he begins, after that opening, to describe the worth of the woman. She has a husband who trusts in her. Why, of course. He will have no lack of gain. She does him good and not evil all the days of her life. And then it describes her diligence as she carries along with her role as a wife and along with her role as a mother. She has a business. And it's with efficiency and diligence she carries out her responsibility. Verse 21, she's not afraid of the snow for her household. She's prepared for it. 25, my wife's favorite verse. Strength and dignity are her clothing. And she smiles at the future. There is a strength of character and there is a sense of dignity about the godly woman that cannot be found even among godly men. She smiles at the future. She opens her mouth in wisdom and the teaching of kindness is there, right there on her tongue. How many of us learned good manners, what I often call class, from our mothers? How few have learned it from their fathers. Verse 28 tells us her children will rise up and bless her. Even her husband will praise her, saying, many have done nobly, but you excel them all. It's a beautiful presentation. The Bible is full, and history as well, of great women. Along with the Joan of Arcs and the Florence Nightingales and the Madame Curies and the Mother Teresas and so many of the others, there are early saints who write of their mothers and their sisters and their daughters. There are many presidents who speak of their success as being directly linked to the mother. Lincoln said, no man is poor who has had a godly mother. Military heroes, statesmen, literary and musical geniuses alike often attribute the development and cultivation of their skills first to their mothers and the continuation of it to their wives. There are courageous ladies. There are visionary, virtuous women, self-sacrificing women down through the history of time. In Scripture, some are singled out. This past week, I did a little project I had never done before. I thought my way through the Scriptures from Genesis through Revelation by calling to mind the women that are mentioned within those sections. It's remarkable. A few of them, Sarah, the mother of Isaac and the wife of Abraham. Jochebed, the mother of Moses, who sacrificially kept him until he was weaned, graciously prepared him for the courtroom where he would live for the following 35 or so years of his life. Hannah, the mother of Samuel. Abigail, the wife of Nabal, who saved him from death by an angry David because she knew how to handle both men. Nabal she handled one way, and David she handled another. There is Deborah, there is Ruth, there is Elizabeth, there is Lois, there is Priscilla, there is Lydia, there is Phoebe. All the way through Scripture, there are these women who keep emerging, most of them sort of out of obscurity, only to fade again into another kind of obscurity. But they have left their mark on the greats.
No extra charge for this, but I want to say that if I feel compassion for anyone today, I feel compassion for the woman of God who has to endure the nonsense that comes from the media regarding your role, regarding your significance, regarding your place in society. I don't know of anyone who would have a right to be more confused than the woman. All sorts of answers, all sorts of messages, all sorts of alleged proof. And you must wonder at times in the whirlwind of your mind, what exactly am I supposed to do? What exactly am I supposed to be? If there is anyone in your family who needs assistance, my parental friends, it is your daughters. Your sons, yes, but a special measure of assistance needs to be given to your daughters so they know what it is to be a lady. So they know how to conduct themselves as a woman, a young woman of God, what that means and what it does not mean. Especially if she is one of these intellectual, highly gifted young women, as so many of them are, she will live in great frustration, and there will be many ready to give her her script if you do not speak and guide and graciously shape her life. We're looking into the life of an Old Testament woman named Esther as we study this wonderful biography. I'd like to have you turn back to the second chapter, and we'll draw our thoughts from this section of her life we're looking at today. If you've been with us from the start of the study, you know that she emerges in a rather unusual manner. The land is Persia. The place is Susa, or as it's otherwise called, Shushan, the capital of Persia. The king is Ahasuerus, otherwise known as Xerxes. His wife, Vashti, has been demoted from the throne for reasons we'll not get back into, but we covered that last time. She is a forgotten soul, never to be mentioned again. He comes back from war, and he's lonely and in need of the affection and care and enjoyment and pleasure of a wife. His counselors say, here is a unique way to do it. Let's find every possible available beautiful young woman in the kingdom, in all the provinces, and let's bring her here and let you take your choice, and she will become the queen. Notice in reading chapter 2 of Esther, verse 3, the development of the story. Let the king appoint overseers in all the provinces of his kingdom, that they may gather every beautiful young virgin to Susa, the capital, to the harem, into the custody of Haggai, the king's eunuch, who was in charge of the women, and let their cosmetics be given them. It's plain and simple, a beauty contest. And the women come from all the provinces. Josephus, the Jewish historian, tells us there were as many as 400 women involved in this rather remarkable contest. The plan was that the finalist would be given an opportunity literally to have an audience with the king. They would spend a night with the king. They would bring with them all their elegance and charm and seduction and beauty that they could possibly muster in a year's time. And he would make his choice once he has been with these women.

0: out of the midst of all of this, Esther comes on the scene. Look at verse 5. There was a Jew in Susa, the capital, whose name was Mordecai. Verse 7. And he was bringing up Hadassah. That's a Jewish word that means myrtle, as in the plant. That is Esther. That's a Persian name meaning star, as in the star of the heavens. She was given that name later in her adult life. He was bringing up Esther, his uncle's daughter, for she had neither father nor mother. Now the young lady was beautiful of form and face, and when her father and her mother died, Mordecai took her as his own daughter. What you don't read, but you have to see between the lines, is that she is in the minority. She is living as a captive in a foreign land. Her home is Jerusalem, that is her people's home, the land of Palestine. And because of the turning and twisting of historical events, her people have been brought in exile to Persia. So she's living a life rather obscurely in the home of Mordecai. I'm sure it was a sheltered home, a monotheistic home, a home of great care and concern for character and for deep beauty. On top of all this, she had a physical beauty that attracted people to her. Verse 8. It came about when the command and decree of the king were heard, and many young ladies were gathered to Susa, the capital, into the custody of Haggai. Now read carefully. That Esther was taken to the king's palace into the custody of Haggai, who was in charge of the women. I'm intrigued by the passive tense. I am also intrigued by the verb itself, was taken. In fact, this verb can mean taken by force, and some Jewish scholars do that with Esther too. It is so rendered that way in other parts of the Old Testament. I don't know if there was coercion. We're not told that she was forced to go. But I think it would be fair to say there was reluctance. I mean, just stop and think. Why would a young Jewish woman want to get involved in a plan that would involve time with a heathen king and the possibility of intermarriage outside her race? Why would Mordecai ever give his permission for such? Now, I think it's safe to say she went reluctantly. And by the way, isn't it refreshing to find a little reluctance in a beautiful woman? I see that in Esther, and I'm impressed by it.
1: Esther didn't rush toward greatness. She was drawn into it, perhaps reluctantly, certainly by a hand greater than her own. And isn't that how God often works? He doesn't always ask for volunteers. Sometimes He simply moves us, gently, sovereignly, purposefully, into places we never would have chosen for ourselves. If you find yourself somewhere unexpected today, take heart. Esther's story is just beginning, and yours may be as well. This is Insight for Living and the Bible teaching of Chuck Swindoll. 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It's from the Great Lives series, and you'll love engaging in Esther's story, told only as Chuck can tell it. 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
2: Clear skies tonight with fog patches developing overnight. A gusty northwest wind becoming light as well. A low of 5. Sunshine expected for Wednesday and a high of 22. Clear skies Wednesday night and a low of 9. Thursday, cloudy, chance of showers with a high of 22. Friday, cloudy, chance of showers, windy, and a high of 21. Sunshine expected to return Saturday, a high of 20. 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
5: In our minds, we don't want them to face lions and bears, right? Because it's hard to watch them. You know, right? We just want it to be so easy. But when we look at our own lives, we're like, wasn't it our lions and bears that built our faith and trust in God? And so why are they going to be any different?
6: Well, coming of age in today's world brings a whole new set of challenges. And today on Focus on the Family with Jim Daly, you'll hear one young adult's perspective on the pressures facing teens and young adults and how to trust God for your future. Thanks for joining us. I'm John Fuller.
7: Well, along with that one perspective is her mother, who's mm-hmm. been on the broadcast before. So I'm looking forward to this dynamic. We've done this a couple of times now, and it's great to see the 20-somethings rising and coming in and doing the interviews with us. Mm-hmm. This is great. But so often for young people, I mean, bullying is a hot button issue for so many parents, and it's really distressing for all of us if your kids are in that position. Thankfully for Jean and I, Trent and Troy really didn't face anything like that. Mm-hmm. We were grateful for the school they were in, for the education they received, and for the environment they had. It was pretty powerful. Yeah. But according to national surveys, bullying affects about 20% of kids ages 12 to 18. 20%, that's a big number. Yeah. And then, in addition to that, cyberbullying is experienced by almost 60% of children. And that's, out of control, I would say. And that's not the only pressure that our young people are facing. Almost 40% of young people report always feeling uncertain about the future, anxious about important decisions, and afraid to fail. That's all Barna research, and that's amazing. Let's think of 1 Peter 5:7, which instructs us to cast our cares upon the Lord, for he cares for you. Isn't that awesome? And what a great reminder for all of us. So I'm looking forward to this discussion.
6: Yeah, and Caroline Shankle is a new author and a recent grad of Texas A&M, where she's doing her master's. She's just 22, and we're so glad to have her here as she shares from her own perspective and experiences. And Jim, as you indicated, Caroline's mom is here, Melanie Shankle, and she's been with us before. She's a best-selling author and co-host of a very popular podcast, The Big Boo Cast. And Carolyn's book, The Lion and the Bear, a 100-day devotional for facing your giants, really serves as the basis for our conversation today. Find out more about Carolyn.

0: Caroline Shankle and her mom, Melanie, at our website.
1: Welcome to both of you. Good to have you on Focus on the Family.
2: Hello. Thank you for having us.
3: Yeah, we're excited to be here.
1: Now, this is like the fruit not falling far from the tree, right? Mom author, now daughter author.
2: Yes.
1: Did she inspire you? I'm giving you a softball here.
2: Yes, she definitely did inspire me. She did.
1: It's not that every family has writers. It's a kind of a hard thing to write a book. It's not easy. So did you see that mountain and go, I could do this. If mom can do it, I could do it.
2: You know, honestly, I don't know if that's really, I think it kind of came from, I remember when I was younger, people used to always ask like, oh, are you going to follow in your mom's footsteps? Are you going to do this? And
1: oh, wow.
2: I was like, no, I'm not going to do that. I have a science brain. I'm going to go be a veterinarian or do something else. That was kind of always my mentality. And then God, you know, just kind of worked. And there was just a lot of different things that happened. And all of a sudden I started looking and being like, oh,
1: yeah.
2: Well, I think she was the one who told me. She looked at something I'd written for my roommate for her birthday, and she was like, my condolences, but you're a writer. Like,
1: oh,
2: I
1: wow.
2: hate to say it. Those
1: yeah.
2: were her
1: Forget
2: exact
1: that
2: words.
1: Vet thing.
3: Yeah.
2: And then, yeah, I feel like that was kind of once someone actually called that out in me and was like, hey,
3: that's
2: you
3: so
2: can
3: cool.
2: do this.
1: That's
2: and
1: good.
2: That's kind of where it came from.
1: Yeah, that's so
2: mm-hmm.
1: good. And again, it's quite an achievement to write a book. The Lion and the Bear. This
2: yes.
1: is a true story. The other night, my boys and I, we were talking about who would win in a fight, a lion or a bear.
2: Mm-hmm.
1: I mean, it's so bizarre. And here your title is.
2: Yes.
1: How'd you come up with your title?
2: So my title actually came from, I started hearing this my sophomore year of high school when I was going through some hard times and bullying, and I was dealing with a lot of struggles. And one time I was sitting at the dining room table with my parents, because, you know, we always would debrief and talk about all the things. And my dad started saying when something hard would happen, he'd always look at me and he would say the lion and the bear. And basically what it meant was he was talking about the story of David and Goliath and just how God sent David the lion and the bear before he faced his Goliath. Mm-hmm. And my dad was just like, all these trials and all these struggles you are going through are preparing you for something greater, you know?
1: Yeah.
2: And I think that's where I looked at it. And it was the perspective of when I was facing hard times of, this is my lion and this is my bear to prepare me to fight the giant later on.
1: Well, that's great context
2: yes.
1: for how to attack
2: yes.
1: life.
2: And so
1: getting to that, so many people think of your high school years or junior high years as perhaps the best years of your life. I'm not sure that I ever met that person, but high school can be, you know, can be buoyant. It's a
2: yes.
1: good time.
2: Yes.
1: It can be fun, but there does seem to be a lot of pressure. Something that doesn't seem to change is the attacks of young people on other young people. You know, for boys, it tends to be physical, you know, but paint that picture. And what were you experiencing in high school?
2: I think there was a lot of, with girls being younger, and even now I still see it, there's a lot of different politics and dynamics of how you need to perform or what you need to say or how you should react to a certain situation. And when you're in friend groups that are maybe where it's an unhealthy dynamic and you don't react the way a girl wants you to react, or you don't lean into the drama, or you don't lean in, there becomes almost this thing of people want to try to alienate you. I feel like a lot of what I experienced was I would be in a friend group. There was a girl that maybe we had issues where we didn't get along super well. And the goal was, how can I cut this girl out? You know, that was, it was a lot of like, how can I exclude this girl from going to this? Or how can I do that? That was some big things that I feel like I experienced. And it was really tough, especially with phones and stuff, because instead of just hearing about it in the hallways or maybe never knowing about it, you usually have your friends' locations. So you're looking on a Friday night and seeing all your friends hang out without you, or you're seeing them post on Instagram that they're all at the movies or at this restaurant and you're not there. And so I think it was a lot of these kind of trying to make you feel isolated and make you feel alone a little bit. And I think it's a lot of trying to appeal to certain emotional dynamics. And with drama, it was just this thing of they were looking for a fight. You know, they'd try to say something and they'd want you to say something mean back, or they'd want you to fight back. And it was always hard trying to combat that with kind of logic and reasoning. Like, I think my dad was always just kind of like, try to take your emotion out of it and look at it factually, and just try to explain it to them logically on how, what's going on, what this means. And I think that it was not received well by a lot of girls. I think those dynamics are really hard.
1: You know what's tough hearing that is, and I mean this in kind of a cultural way, the formation of that. I mean, it sets you up to be a herd mentality person.
2: Yes.
1: You got to go with the herd. That's really dangerous for culture, dangerous for Christians.
2: Absolutely.
1: Where we're training one another to be part of the in crowd.
2: Mm-hmm. And go with the flow.
1: Yeah.
2: Don't keep your head down. please people. That's kind of and it's like, that's dangerous.
1: Yeah, because I think on the bigger issues of Christian ethos, that puts you at a in a weird spot if you're going to say, hey, you know, I'm not going to have sex before I'm married. I'm going to do all I can to prevent that from happening. And then you're ostracized for that.
2: Right.
1: But I mean, in all that context, Melanie, as a parent, what do we do?
2: Yeah,
1: I mean, it sounds like your husband's done, and I'm sure you as well, just a good job. And I'll come back to you in a minute about those inoculations that work and maybe things that don't work. But Melanie?
3: I mean, I think the big thing is when you know your child is going through a hard time or you're starting to see these friend dynamics. I mean, number one, we always paid really close attention to who is she hanging out with? Because I think so much at that age, your identity is so wrapped up in who your friends are and what they're doing. And so, you know, we always tried to keep an eye on who, you know, who is her group, who she's spending time with, what kind of girls do these seem like? And I think it's what startles you is because what started off, I was like, these are girls that I've had in our home that we've spent time with. I've curled their hair before the homecoming dance. Like, how did this turn? So, but then I think when you start to see that, I think number one, you have to take an honest look at your child. I think that's one thing as a parent where you're like, what's your role in this? Like, how could you be better? Are there ways that you can manage it better? And then when you start to realize, no, we are taking the high road, we really are trying to handle this, then at that point, I think you have to figure out, and this is where Perry, my husband, and I really had to figure out what was the best way for her personality to handle it. Because I tend to be such a people pleaser. So I kept saying, just kill him with kindness. Just keep taking the high road. It's going to be fine. And that was okay for a while. But at some point, it was like, it's not getting any better. So I think you have to pay attention to how your child needs to handle something.
1: Yeah, so what did Perry say? I'm interested.
3: So Perry said,
1: lay the hammer down.
2: Yeah, that's basically, I remember it had been like 3 consecutive months of these girls being mean to me, and just there was no end in sight, you know, and I didn't know what to do at this point. I'm like, I'm doing what all the adults are telling me to do. I'm trying to be kind, and I'm trying to just keep my head down and ignore them, and yet girls were finding me in bathrooms and cornering me and bullying me and saying mean stuff to me. I mean, it just was like,
1: it's terrible.
2: Like, it was rough. And I was like, I'm being kind. I'm not saying anything mean to you. I'm not talking about you. I've blocked you on my phone. I don't know what else to do. And finally, I was talking to my dad about it. And he finally just looks at me and he just goes in his super calm way, not actually, but he was like, this means war. And like, for me, that was almost a light bulb that went off, because I realized me trying to keep my head down and just please all these people and avoid confrontation is not true to who I am and who God wired me to be. And I

0: realized it's okay to advocate for yourself, and it's okay to show people that you're not going to tolerate, you know, that you being cornered in the bathroom and mm-hmm. called terrible things, you know? And I think there's a respectful way to do it, of course. But I finally just, the next day, I think, I literally went up to one of the girls, you know, when we were in that bathroom, and she came in like she always does because she followed me in there. And I was just like, hey, you can't treat me this way. I don't know what's going on, but this is not okay. And I'm not okay with this. And if you keep doing this, I'm getting the school involved. Like, I'm going to have to get the school involved. Hmm. And this isn't going to end well for you. I was like, cyberbullying's become technically illegal. And I have records that you, in fact, did that. I'm like, you could get expelled or suspended for this. And you need to know that before this goes any further. You know? And it was just advocating.
1: How was that response?
0: I think she thought I was bluffing.
1: Oh, okay.
0: And I wasn't. And, you know, and I think that was like kind of, it was a little bit of a, well, I don't know. I mean, maybe. But then I really did. I had to get the school involved, which I think was really hard for me because it almost, from a pride thing, it almost was like, am I a snitch? Like, did I lose, you know? Is this not? But I was like, this is beyond just
1: boundaries kids arguing.
0: Like, this is a healthy boundary mm-hmm. that I need to have. Yeah. And after that, I mean, we really were, like, after that, she really did leave me alone. Like, it finally got to the point where I was like, okay, now that I advocated for myself and I told her, like, I'm not going to tolerate this and I will take measures in order to make sure this doesn't happen, I learned, like, it's okay to advocate and be strong and do it in a respectful way, in a way that honors God and not calling anyone names or anything, but you can still do it.
1: Right.
0: And
1: no, I think Jesus kind of did it with the Pharisees.
0: Yeah, yes, absolutely.
2: Well, and who knows how many other people she was bullying.
0: Exactly.
2: So you probably helped shut down some systemic bullying. Mm-hmm. This Focus on the Family broadcast will continue in just a moment.
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2: 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Let's resume now with the balance of today's programming.
1: Caroline, let me ask you another thing we didn't mention in the open there, this, especially again in that female relationship context, comparison.
0: Oh.
1: Guys have this too, but for us it's more athletic, I think, you know. Mm-hmm. But speak to that, and you encountered a young lady who was bullying you, and you started looking a little more deeply. What happened with her?
0: I think the thing with comparison, too, this is where I first started realizing, or it's where kind of my whole thing with comparison, kind of I started thinking more about it or thinking deeply. For me, it was first in college when I was going into being an animal science major and going into the ag school. And I did not grow up in the ag world necessarily, and everyone I was with did.
1: In Texas.
0: And so in Texas, at Texas A&M, of course.
1: Yes.
0: And so they weren't going into it knowing all of this stuff, and they had all these scholarships and all these different things. And I remember I was talking to my professor, and I was like, I don't know what to do. Like, she's doing this, and she's doing this. And he just kind of looked at me, and he was like, hey, comparison is the thief of joy. And I was like, oh. And it was just a light bulb for me almost of this, like, I've been so busy comparing myself to others, I'm forgetting.

0: my own assets and what I have and the joy that I have and how God created me. And I think it's something that's so common with girls, but it's this, I feel like there's so much comparison in either in looks and in accomplishments. And even I faced it even in sports, like with soccer and stuff. I mean, we were all vying for scholarships. We were all vying for college coaches' attention. If we weren't working as a team, we were trying to just be the best individual we could be. And it usually caused us to lose games because of it, you know? But I remember there was one girl specifically where it was just a lot of, she was a friend, but it was a lot of comments about just maybe the way I would look or something I would do. And it just made me feel a little insecure and I was like, this doesn't feel kind. And then one day we were at her home and her mother did it to her in front of me. And all of a sudden I was just like, this is where this comes from.
1: Yeah,
0: you know,
1: the root.
0: And I think that was something super important. And it also kind of goes back into advocating. And when I was dealing with my other mean girl stuff in high school is, there's a reason they're treating you the way that they are, and there's a reason they've learned that. And that's super important to remember, because we always say, we're not even that good with Jesus. Now imagine
2: that's
0: without.
2: That's a fair statement.
0: Yeah. And so it's like, you realizing you're dealing with people who are really hurting and really struggling, and you have to have a level of empathy and a level of compassion and care for them while you advocate.
1: That's
0: and
1: really good.
0: That was kind of my eyes open to that when I saw what she was dealing with at home, and I was like, oh, there's a reason she feels the need to do this to me. You know, there's something going on in her heart and there's hurt there that she's passing on to others because she's been having to struggle with it.
1: Yeah.
0: And so I think that was super important to remember.
1: You know, another strangulation, and I use that word very specifically because it's dramatic.
0: Yes.
1: It's perfectionism and anxiety. And you write about that in the book as well. These are great topics for young people. That area of perfectionism, I think so many Christians fall into that. Like, you know, we're trying to live up to the standard of Jesus. Well, guess what? He was perfect. We're not going to get there, but we're striving to be better as we progress through life, to be the better person, more like Jesus every day.
0: Yes.
1: Some days we'll do well, some days we'll do poorly. But speak to that idea of perfectionism, and how did you wrestle that to the ground to say, okay, I don't have to be perfect?
0: That was something I really struggled with in high school, especially in sports. For me, it definitely came out in soccer the most. Is I remember there were games where, I remember there's one specifically, it was my sophomore year when I was going through all my mean girl stuff, but I had made the varsity team and I was one of the smallest, youngest players on the team, and we were playing our rival, and my coach kind of came up to me and he was like, it's on you tonight. Like, he put a ton of pressure on me.
1: Yeah, put the whole team
0: and
1: on you.
0: I panicked. Like, I was so scared of messing up that basically I got on the field and I just shut down. Like, I barely played, you know? And people were like, it was so low effort, it was so this. And I'm like, it wasn't low effort. I was just scared. Like, I didn't want to mess up and I was so anxious. And I finally just, I started coming to the conclusion, and it was a quote, and I wish I had it down and knew it immediately, but it was Teddy Roosevelt, and it was the man in the arena.
1: Yeah, that's
0: is
1: a great
0: the quote,
1: quote,
0: which is my favorite, and I live by it. Like, I have it in my room. But I finally started just realizing I'm not going to be perfect and I'm going to make mistakes. And I would much rather go all out and do the best I can and mess up than be too scared not to do it.
1: Yeah.
0: And I was always worried about people judging me or people making fun of me. And it just was that, you know, it says in the quote, like, those cold, timid souls that will never know victory nor defeat. And it's like, I would so much rather try than not know either, you know? And who are they to sit back and judge me for doing, giving it my all and being the best I can be?
1: That's so good. Melanie, you ring the bell for the parents here, because you're saying, be careful not to reinforce these things. And you gave a couple of examples where you might say, well, you play better than that guy. I wonder why you're not first string.
3: Yeah.
1: I mean, that is a great thing, particularly for dads to think about. And then you had an example with daughters. Well, you're prettier than her. Why would they say that about you?
3: Yeah.
1: I mean, even those little subtle things that we can say that reinforce comparison and anxiety. How do we mind our own tongue as parents in this environment?
3: Yeah. I mean, I think you have to really encourage your child. I mean, one of the things we learned and one of the conversations we had after one of those soccer games where we had watched her and we were like, what's going on? And she kind of, you know, through talking to her, she was like, but I'm afraid I'm going to mess up. And what we said to her is, like, we would rather you fail spectacularly. Like, we would rather you go out in a blaze of glory and screw up than to play so timid that you're not being true to yourself. And I think that's true with life. And these kids, this generation, my friends and I that are raising kids the same age, marvel, because we're like, where did this come from? All this pressure.

0: to get it right the first time, and that everything has to be. We didn't seem to have that. And I don't know if it's a social media thing, if it's just mm-hmm. because there is so much comparison where you can see people your age and what they're doing all the time. And but it's like, we've got to let our kids know, hey, you need to try, and you're not going to get it right. I didn't get it right the first time. You're not going to get it right the first time. And that's okay. Like,
1: I agree. I think the challenge for some parents watching and listening would be that, you know, where's that bottom?
0: Yeah. Mm-hmm.
1: To
0: yeah.
1: be fair. Mm-hmm. And mm-hmm. you think, you know, this is true. You don't have to be perfect. Mm-hmm. We just need, your heart needs to be in the right yep. place and keep trying. Mm-hmm. But there are going to be some parents that their kids are falling below that line.
0: For sure.
1: And you're going, can you try a little bit?
0: Yeah.
1: I mean, I didn't mean to go that far
0: yeah.
1: down. Speak to that when you were beginning to get anxious as parents because yeah. they're falling below a performance that is healthy.
0: That's, and I think that is the line, is you, that's where you have to know your child and know, yeah. I know you can do better than this. I know that you have more in this. Because what we always said with her is, we never expect you to be perfect. We do expect your best effort. Mm-hmm. Like, it doesn't have to be 100% perfection, or you don't have to achieve everything, but we need to see you working to the best of your ability
1: yeah.
0: and what that is, and kind of keeping an eye on where you know your kids can be better. And I think there are times as a parent, I think that we want to just be cheerleaders all the time and just be like, you're amazing, you're the best, you're great. But then there's times to be a coach and to be really honest and say, here are some ways that I see you failing and not thriving, and here are some ways you need to do better. Whether that's, I don't like this group of friends that you're hanging out with, I don't like your study habits and the way you're letting your grades fall. It's okay to have those honest conversations.
1: Yeah, and I think too, Jean did this really well, my wife. You know, she in elementary school noticed Trent was kind of hanging with the rough crowd in mm-hmm. the playground, the rock throwers.
0: Yeah, that's right. Those rock throwers.
1: And she was like, and she happened to be volunteering in the playground, mm-hmm. so she was observing this. So she asked a couple of other parents if they'd like to do Bible study together
0: yeah.
1: with the kids. And you know, to her credit, really, those kids are now 25,
0: mm-hmm.
1: but they've grown up together. They're in each other's weddings now. Mm-hmm. You know, they're best of friends, that little Bible study group that yeah. came out of the rock throwing behavior
0: yeah.
1: on the playground.
0: Yes.
1: But it's just being aware, and mm-hmm. how do we create? It can be that subtle. Mm-hmm. It's more difficult as, you know, children get into their teens to try to control that environment.
0: It is.
1: Caroline, let me end with you. You've heard the do's and don'ts, but let me ask you, as the recipient mm-hmm. of Melanie's parenting
0: yes.
1: and your dad's,
0: yes.
1: what are the do's and don'ts there? Things that work mm-hmm. for young people, things that may not work, if I can give you that yeah. quick rap sheet.
2: I think the first thing, and this is one I always say that was so great for me in high school, was just the way I felt so unconditionally loved. Like, and mm. it was very important. And at the time, I don't know if I mean, in high school, you're not necessarily thinking about all this and being so appreciative, because sometimes you don't know what you have. But knowing that after a hard day, I could come home and I knew for a fact that there would be a home cooked meal for me. I knew for a fact that if I stained my favorite pants, that she'd be able to get that out. You know, that, like, there's just little things where it's like, there was such a confidence in knowing, like, my parents were going to be there and they were going to be caring for me. And I think that's so important. And some encouragement I would also say to parents is, there were times where at high school I always had to have, like, this mask on, and I had to pretend like everything's okay. And the moment I got home, I knew I was safe, and that mask kind of came off a little bit, you know. And I was just a little bit, I was a moody teenager. And I think so often that's the side parents see, because their kids feel safer with them than they do at school, maybe, if that makes
1: yeah, yeah.
2: Is this making sense
1: yeah,
2: to
1: totally.
2: You all of that?
1: Yeah.
2: But I think there's a level of encouragement of know that what you're doing is working, and don't be discouraged if that happens, because I, like, now in college, I come back and I'm so grateful for everything my parents did. And I think too, also, just the way that y'all, I'm losing my train
1: now
2: of
1: you
2: thought.
1: Now you sound that Texas A&M girl.
2: I know, I'm like,
1: all
2: A&M
1: y'all.
2: Is coming. All y'all, let me tell y'all. And I think too, the way you always knew when to critique and when to parent and when to also build up and encourage. Because
1: yeah.
2: I've seen so much with my friends where their parents will just nag and nag and nag
1: mm-hmm.
2: and tell them to do this and tell them to do that. And it's out of love, but there's also needs to be a balance of being a cheerleader and building up and knowing that your parents want what's best for you. And so
1: yeah.
2: I think, like, the fact that y'all were able to do that for me, and I always knew, okay, they're telling me this, but I know that they love and care about me still. Yeah. This is just something I need to work on.
1: It's almost that old adage, you have to fill that cup up.
2: Yes.
1: So that when we as parents mm-hmm. extract a little bit in terms of
2: yes.
1: performance,
2: mm-hmm.
1: that you're taking out of your abundance of knowing yes. your love.

0: loved, etc.
1: Absolutely.
0: That's a good reminder for parents, particularly. Mm-hmm. Make sure your children know that they're loved.
2: Yes.
1: You've got to build the relationship, because to me, if you just focus on the rules without the relationship, I think it can create this resistance, you know. Mm-hmm. But I think when they know, like, hey, I'm telling you no because I genuinely love you and care for you, and this is not a good decision, you know, it just, it comes, they may still not like the no, but it comes with a little more understanding of that you really do have their best interest at heart.
0: Well, so very good. If you're that parent going, wow, I need to apply this, get in touch with us. We'll make it easy. I mean, this is great content. Not only that, I think you could see the benefits of what Perry and Melanie have done. And Carolyn, you showed so well. I'm proud of you, really.
2: Thank
0: as a
2: you.
0: 22-year-old.
2: Yes, sir.
0: Not to throw your age out there for the whole world.
2: How dare
0: but,
2: you know, it's fine.
0: No, but you know, you just, you would be every parent's dream in terms of how you're handling yourself. And
2: thank
0: well
2: you.
0: Done. Way to absorb all that and to learn from it. To write a book, The Lion and the Bear, A 100-Day Guide for Facing Your Giants. 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
3: Yeah, this is a great devotional book. And as you said, Jim, it's not just for kids. My wife, Dean, and I had three daughters. 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
2: Clear skies tonight with fog patches developing overnight. A gusty northwest wind becoming light as well. A low of 5. Sunshine expected for Wednesday and a high of 22. Clear skies Wednesday night and a low of 9. Thursday cloudy, chance of showers with a high of 22. Friday cloudy.